0: good.
1: You know, we want to get you, let you meet the coaches. Understand, we have fun with the coaches.
0: Right. There's not going to be stats that you're going to be involved in these interviews tonight.
1: Yeah. You don't even have to be a football fan. You're going to enjoy meeting these men and one wife over the next 5 hours.
0: I thought wives weren't invited. I was wrong.
1: Yeah. It turns out when you win 11 state championships, you can bring your wife and put her on the air.
0: Scott Surratt's wife, Summer, will be in. So
1: that's right.
0: If you're a Summer Surratt fan, tune in.
1: So we left off football season with Carthage. Speaking of Carthage, winning a state championship last December. And here we go. We've been prepping all summer long, getting ready for this. The top 200 list, the predictions, the KYKX game of the schedule. You know, every 2 years, we have to redo that schedule when realignment comes out. We've got a great lineup of games for you this year.
0: The first game, I've never been this excited about our first game ever. And not because it's Jefferson, right? Everybody knows I'm a homer for my Bulldogs. That's fair.
1: Right.
0: But I mean, they're ranked really high in the state, depending upon which rankings you're going to look at. And they're traveling to Palestine Westwood, who's highly ranked as well.
1: Yeah.
0: And who has probably the best quarterback in the state, arguably.
1: Right.
0: So it should be one heck of a football game.
1: And it's less than a week away.
0: Kickoff at 7:30, pregame at 6:30.
1: That's right. The Patterson pregame show at 6:30. We're going to interview both the coaches, Coach Pippen, Coach Taylor. We'll have that during the pregame show.
0: How do you stop that kid?
1: That's a question for Ty Taylor and the Bulldogs.
0: We'll be talking to him on Tuesday.
1: A lot of coaches have told me, think of Terry Bussey. And we know what he did at Timpson. He was Mr. Texas Football.
0: Yeah.
1: Won a state championship for the Bears.
0: Went to A&M.
1: Went to A&M. Still there.
0: Played his freshman year. I mean, lots of snaps.
1: Still playing there. And they said that this kid, Kavion Bryant, the quarterback for Westwood, they say he reminds a lot of coaches of Terry Bussey.
0: That's going to keep our Jefferson folks up late at night this week.
1: Now, we have a tradition. We start every year with Jack Stauer to the Longview News Journal. This is the unveiling of the Zone magazine. And he comes up here at 6 o'clock with a fresh 3 copies of the Zone. We dine on some delicious papasitas, fajitas, and ribs, and grilled shrimp, and quesadillas. And that's all done. And now we're going to have Jack Stauer in here to talk about the Zone magazine. We got our yearly predictions we make. And then, of course, I've always got a game for you versus Jack.
0: Yeah, that really bothers me.
1: And I'm totally not prepared. He usually smokes pot,
0: yeah.
1: So we'll see. So that's all coming up in the first hour, and then we'll get going with the coaches' interviews. We'll start with Alan Metzel. Brett Gilchrist, the head coach at White House, will be next up. Then Scott and Summer Surratt. And then the John King interview. And first of all, you and I have probably done, 300 interviews?
0: The number keeps changing every time you say it, but yes, hundreds of times.
1: And probably interviewed him 200 of those 300.
0: Yeah.
1: We used to do a show together. We do the pregame show for the Lobos. He does this every year, and he's been the head coach as long as we've been doing this.
0: 23 years.
1: So, but I believe, and you agree, this is the best interview we've ever done.
0: Yeah, it's almost a behind the scenes look at what John King went through last year.
1: His year, the ups and the downs, and there were plenty of both.
0: And what happened a few weeks ago when his son did so well in a little football game that was televised nationally.
1: That's how I put it today on my sports report. You may have missed it, Bob. But we go through the whole year, and it kind of culminates with both him speaking at the kickoff luncheon,
0: right,
1: and what Haynes did on the first football game of the year. Blew everybody away. And so you're going to laugh. You're going to cry. It is a wonderful interview. And King opens up and shares. And you don't want to miss that. Jeff Reardon will be after Coach King. Then we got Jason Bachman of Pine Tree. Bo Trahan of Legacy High School. Rashawn Woods of Tyler High. Chris Cochran of Lindale. And we finish up with Kerry Lane from New Diana. We tried to get him last year. It didn't work out his first year at New Diana. But we got him this year. So
0: Barely got him.
1: That's right. So all of that straight ahead over the next 5 hours. So fix yourself something to drink, kick back, and enjoy the next 5 hours as we get you ready for high school football 2026. Jack Stauer's next on the Friday Night Scoreboard Show.
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0: Great. Oh, and tell them to try the bacon-wrapped shrimp. They are delicious.
1: I will. I might even try them myself.
2: 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It's called the Friday night preview show, Bob. And it's going on right now.
3: Okay.
2: All right. I was making sure you paid attention.
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2: And I was butchering the name of the show tonight.
3: Get it
2: on. Hey, but the Big D and Bubba show is on Kicks 105.7 at 4 o'clock in the morning. Goes all the way to 9. Wake up with Big D and Bubba.
3: I listened to it.
2: Yeah.
3: Probably not the first hour. I'm probably just getting in. What time? At 4?
2: I have to take Vivian to cross-country practice early. They run early. And I listen to Big D and Bubba on the way to the school and back.
3: All right, and I listen to it on my way home. 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
2: Yep.
3: And she does a great job. Love her. She's a fine person. A nice lady.
2: You're wearing her Chapel Hill shirt. She was a highlighter at Chapel Hill.
3: So she works in offices.
2: Yes.
3: All right. 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

0: Welcome back to football. Hope you missed us. We sure missed you. This portion of our show is brought to you by Carter Blood Care, Tyler Junior College, Roselle Ag and Pest, and Manley's Furniture. All right, back in studio for his 17th time. Please welcome our good friend and co-media partner, and now Sports Writer of the Year, ladies and gentlemen, Jack Stallard. There we go.
1: Thank you.
0: Thank you so much for coming in.
1: Oh, glad to be here.
0: And this is 17th year.
1: 17th year.
0: And you're now the Sports Writer of the Year, according to the Texas Coaches
1: Texas High School,
0: High School Association.
1: Yeah, that was, I've been in a long time and gotten a few things, but this one's way up top of the list because, you know, you guys deal with coaches all the time. We bug them to death for stuff and try to cover them and their teams and their kids. And the fact that they will nominate you for something like this and then go to bat for you with a committee and pick you, you know, that means they understand what we're doing and why we're doing it. And so that really meant a lot to me.
0: My first question was going to be, is this the biggest award?
1: It's way up there. I mean, you guys are both in a Hall of Fame with me, East Texas Coaches Association. That's hard to beat. I'm in the Kilgore College Hall of Fame and Legends class over for basketball. And I love all those. Man, I'm just so honored by all of that. But this one just, again, to do something for 41 years and the coaches that you work with and respect so much, when they put you up for something like this, that's hard to beat.
0: And the ceremony was in Houston?
1: Yeah.
0: So tell us about that.
1: Oh man, it was super nice. I had to dress up. People were bugging me and said, I can't believe you. I saw you in long sleeves and long pants. I said, yeah, I covered the bruises from my lovely wife, you know, having to beat me to get me into something besides shorts. But it was super nice. My son and his new wife came from Dallas and hung out with us. And it was just, man, I'd actually never been to the banquet. I'd been to coaches school several times to cover, you know, when they had the All-Star games, but never been to the actual banquet. It was phenomenal.
0: Yeah. And Rachel got to go?
1: Yep. Rachel got to go. They put us up in the Marriott Marquis, which connects to the George Brown Convention Center there. So, it was a great weekend.
0: That's an incredible honor. And I sent you congratulations. I know Bob did as well.
2: Well, I was just thinking, I mean, all of these accolades and so forth. Harlan was the Joaquin Man of the Year back in the early 90s as well. You know, he's a Joaquin man.
1: Well, Joaquin.
2: Yeah. So that's what's happening.
0: And
2: yeah.
0: As Jack mentioned, we're all three in the East Texas Coaches Association.
1: Big super honor there.
2: Yeah. High praise. Love this job that we have. Could you imagine doing anything else?
1: No, absolutely not.
2: If this wasn't happening, what would you be if you weren't a
1: kindergarten teacher?
2: Really?
1: Honest to goodness, yeah. I thought of different things. I thought I was going to be a teacher and a coach. Turned out they make you go to class to be a teacher and a coach. And I didn't want to go to class at that.

0: that time. Then I moved and came to Texas and found journalism and sports writing. And so, you know, it's obviously what I was supposed to do. But I've always said, if I didn't do this, I'd be a kindergarten teacher. Just a big kid at heart. So there you go.
1: Here's a transition for you, because I think your favorite thing to do of the year is to make the Zone magazine.
0: Yeah.
1: And today is the unveiling of that.
0: Here it is.
1: It's become a tradition. Like we said, 16 or 17 years, you bring the Zone in, and we get the second and third copy off the printer. You get the first one.
0: I literally got this morning, got it in my hands at 11:30. So, yeah, there's nobody else has seen this. It's
2: Ed, will anybody see it tomorrow?
0: Hopefully everybody will see it tomorrow. If you subscribe to the Longview News Journal and the Tyler Morning Telegraph.
2: Okay, it comes out Saturday.
0: It will be in tomorrow's newspaper.
2: The weekend.
0: Yeah. Now, yeah. It'll be in the mail. Our subscriptions now are mailed, and you have to subscribe to the paper to get it. You can come down Monday if you're not already a subscriber, and you can still get one. But they're not going to be on the shelves. They're not going to be any other way to get this magazine.
2: And you can't go to the counter and buy it.
0: Nope. You can go and buy a subscription, which is a good deal, because it'll get you through 6 months, get you through a year, whatever you want, and then we'll hand you one of these beautiful magazines.
1: And beautiful is the right word. You guys have really, since you and the Tyler Paper combined to do this, it's really become like the Dave Campbells of East Texas football. Everybody gets the Dave Campbells and keeps that on your coffee table throughout the season or in the Patterson Pathfinder like we do all year long.
0: True.
1: Well, this goes right next to it. Yeah. And it's funny, I always have to take one and, cause I get it at the house and, so I always take one and save it, because the one we use in the football truck, it gets torn up as we roll through the year, doesn't it, Bob?
0: Mm-hmm.
1: Yeah, we use it for homework.
0: Oh, yeah.
1: Yeah, we'll be going to Westwood to interview the coach. Well, this is what we read on the way there, so we know the kids' names and who to ask about. And by the end of the season, it's torn up into pieces.
0: Oh, yeah. And I love seeing it. I love, you know, when I go talk to somebody, and I've had guys call me the last day of the season after the state championship games, and they're literally almost crying, saying, "Man, I gotta put the Zone away finally." It's been on my coffee table since, you know, August 20th, whenever it came out, and it's a good feeling. The team, you know, it's a combo of the Longview News Journal and the Tyler Morning Telegraph, and we had Lauren from the Marshall paper also helped out with us, and Aubrey, one of her interns. And Phil and Brandon over at the Tyler Paper, and then photographer Les Hassel and Mike LaFaro and Leslie. I can't remember her last name. I apologize. And then the layout and design person, and then somebody has to sell on this. It's just a great team.
2: When do you start working on it?
0: We have it done by July 1st, the copy. And then.
2: Okay, so early June is when you start.
0: Yeah, and then they're able to, yeah, exactly. I mean, school ends and we're starting on it. I mean, it never ends. It's a year round thing. I mean,
1: technically, I'm a contributor too.
0: Yeah, exactly.
1: Because I'm a voter in the Beast Texas poll.
0: Exactly.
1: And the Beast Texas poll, preseason one.
0: But it's such a big production, you know, young lady named Haley does the layout and design. You know, again, you have to sell ads to be able to produce something like this. I mean, you have to have bosses that believe in your product and let you do it. So, I mean, it's
1: amen.
0: Just, the whole thing is just, I'm so proud of the team and the work that goes into this. And then when you finally get to hold it in your hands, I used to compare it to holding a newborn child, but, yeah, I've gotten smacked around for that a few times. So, this will be my 41st.
1: Rachel's sitting in here, you don't see things like
0: exactly.
1: That
0: now. Yeah, my wife's sitting right here. Right. But yeah, I used to say, this is year 41 for me, and I've given birth 41 times. So, but yeah, she's like a woman. You want to go have another one, you know, you forget about the pain and you can't wait to have another one.
2: You
0: so,
2: know, this starts a lot of fights out there as well. You know, as the guys are out looking at this, you know, some of the top games of the year, and they'll, no, that's not how it is.
0: Yeah, and we pick the district, you know, who we think's going to win. So that's always a good fight. And then, you know, it's a good talker. Yeah, you know, it'll get you ready for the season, get you fired up.
1: By the way, a little plug for my podcast, and then I got a story for you. I've done about 8 district previews, 8 of the most covered districts. And you and Bob give me your picks for each district, and you name your preseason MVPs, which you don't even know until I told you a couple years ago. That adds votes to my East Texas top 200.
0: Okay.
1: So for every offense and defensive MVP you voted for, that got them 3 more points. And it's funny, sometimes we all 3 agree, And sometimes we all three pick someone different from that district. All right, funny story for you, because you said bosses that believe in your product.
0: All right.
1: You know, we went through an ownership change in the middle of last football season. So it was kind of crazy and haywire. So then the dust settles after the first of the year, and we're budgeting and we're planning on things. And some of the muckety mucks at Connoisseur Media wanted to know, now, what is this high school football show that y'all do? Y'all carry a game? Well, we carry six games, and you know, and you start taking someone through our evolution, and you know, 23 years ago, doing 2 hours with music after the Lobo game,
2: 10 to midnight
1: on KFRO FM.
2: Yeah,
1: and then it moved over to Kix, and then we started getting some sponsors, and then the Totally Awesome List, and the games of the week, and the, you know, explaining to them what a Totally Awesome List is. You know, well, you see, we have a list, and we keep it in. Someone pays to sponsor that? Yes, absolutely. Someone pays to sponsor that.
2: And on top of that, I was telling somebody about the show today, and I said, Jeff Traylor was instrumental in getting this thing off the ground. He gave it legitimacy. You know, when he wrapped his arms around us early, and we were still, oh, is this real or is this fool's gold?
0: Yeah.
2: And he said, hey, guys, this is good. Y'all need to, you know, keep doing what you're doing. So you got to give Jeff Traylor a little love on this.
1: And think of this. At that time in 2004, David Smoke was the king of high school football in East Texas. Oh, yeah. Right?
2: Yeah.
1: Everything was through him, through his website. He was the guy. And we never tried to be David Smoke or Bill Coates, for that matter. We're very good friends with Bill Coates. We kind of try to be fans who happen to have a couple of radio signals, and we love talking about football and trying to be funny and coming up with bits and mom making her predictions and her fake coach.
0: I love it. Yeah, it's, you know.
1: Explaining the fake coach to a muckety-muck accountant in Connecticut.
0: Oh, yeah. And, you know, again, when you got bosses that do believe, when they realize what you have, I mean, and it's, and then, you know, it goes from bosses to, you know, advertising, you know.
1: Well, that's where I'm
0: not just, I'm not just kissing butt here, but, you know.
1: Because Connoisseur doesn't give a darn.
0: Yeah.
1: But they see the money that our sponsors.
0: You gotta make money. You gotta
2: butter them up, Jack. Butter them up, brother.
0: And I do appreciate, because, you know, I try to go through this thing at the end of it and look and thank these people and, you know, go to their businesses if I can. I mean, again, it's East Texas. To me, the people in East Texas love these kids. They love high school football. They want to be a part of it some way, and they can do that by advertising. They can do it by the reading. You know, it's just a whole big giant teamwork, you know, with fans and writers and photographers and business people. It's just a lot of fun, and, you know, man, love it. Can't imagine doing anything else.
1: Speaking of sponsors, they say if it don't make dollars, it don't make sense.
0: Well, there you go.
1: So thank you to all of our sponsors and the sponsors of The Zone. I want to talk more about The Zone, and then we got some games and predictions to make. We'll do that as this first hour of the Friday Night Scoreboard Preview Show rolls on Kix and the Ranch.
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5: 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Nice to have a hop.
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1: 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All right, Bob, the lovely and talented Diane Day, now a Hall of Famer, a Radio Hall of Famer. How about that?
2: She deserves a raise.
1: What is she, 40 years she's been doing this?
2: At least.
1: Something like that?
2: Yeah. I think, about 40 years.
1: So if we go 17 more, will we be in the Hall of Fame?
2: You can only hope, right?
1: We can't win a Marconi.
2: Yeah.
1: We might as well.
2: There's plenty of room up on our trophy shelf,
1: right? plenty of room.
2: Yeah, just dust on it right now.
1: Yeah, we had room for five Marconis, but none of those came home. Well, congratulations to Diane Day. She's on Kix. She's also on the ranch. She comes in, that goes over there about 2 o'clock and goes till 7 till Taco Steve takes over. It's Diane Day from 2 to 7. Taco Steve 7 to win. He falls asleep.
2: And Marty Duplessis at Manley's Furniture in Longview.
1: Yeah.
2: He's part of the team. He's part of the show.
1: He's like a Hall of Famer for furniture salespeople.
2: I think he's been in the business for 40 years.
1: So he should be in the hall.
2: I mean, he really should. Is there a Furniture Hall of Fame?
1: If there's not, we're going to start it.
2: Yeah. Well, Phyllis should be in first. She's a first ballot, right?
1: First ballot.
2: Yeah. Marty probably has to wait a little bit longer.
1: Couple of years.

0: He should be in it.
1: But he'll get in.
0: He deserves. Well deserved.
1: Jason Witten. He'll get in eventually, but.
0: You gotta wait your time.
1: Not first ballot like Phyllis.
0: Yes.
1: Now.
0: Manly's Furniture. First ballot quality furniture, bro.
1: Every stick of furniture in my house. Manly's Furniture. Every stick came from there. Because this is a sports guy that loves them. The quality furniture at low prices. She loves good stuff. Mm-hmm. She don't like paying for it.
0: I got me a new recliner in the off season.
1: I
0: love it. It swivels all around, can lay out basically flat. Man, I don't even need to go to the bed if I'm watching Cops on TV or whatever.
1: Stay up late listening to the Taco Steve show on the ranch.
0: I'm not saying that would put you to sleep. It has some people.
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1: Well said.
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1: Yeah.
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0: Yeah.
1: She's going to sound like a Hall of Famer.
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0: He was arm wrestling his wife, Summer, over that, it was the cell phone holder that they gave the coach.
1: Well, that's all. He handed everything to her, but he's like, "I'm keeping this."
0: Yeah.
1: You can have the papacitas. You can have that, this, that.
0: Here's that.
1: I want this.
0: Carhartt cap. Yeah.
1: Yeah.
0: He took it.
1: Yeah.
0: Guess what's happening at Circle M in October?
1: The
0: 13th.
1: Fun.

0: You've Brent never
1: seafood,
0: been.
1: Seafood? Cold beer?
0: You've never seen it in your entire life.
1: Midget wrestling.
0: Yes. Midget wrestling.
1: Is it midget wrestling or midget throwing?
0: Well, people call it micro wrestling. If you call it midget wrestling, some people think that that might be offensive. Okay. But our audience knows that we're respectful of the midgets.
1: Yeah, we love the midgets.
0: It's midget wrestling, and that's going to be going on October the 13th. And the other thing is their lunch specials that just came out.
1: Yeah.
0: All right.
1: We were out there. We were out there a couple weeks ago giving away the Guns N' Roses tickets.
0: Mm-hmm.
1: And they showed me the lunch specials. And I was like, man, this is great food at that price.
0: Fried catfish, $9.99. 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
1: Now, see, when I did this at the remote, I thought this was Monday, Tuesday, Wednesday, Thursday, Friday. You're telling me this is every day?
0: Yes, I am.
1: One of those five things?
0: You are correct.
1: Oh.
0: Yeah.
1: I should read I should come to rehearsal more often.
0: Or learn how to read.
1: Right.
0: You know, if you could sight read a little bit.
1: So it's Monday through Friday.
0: Yes.
1: From 11 to 4. Till 4.
0: That's almost dinner.
1: Two-piece fried catfish.
0: 3:30.
1: Cheeseburger and fries. Chicken or State Street tacos. The patty melt, that's your favorite.
0: Uh-huh.
1: And you turned Coach Pullum onto that.
0: It's good.
1: He loves it.
0: It's good.
1: Or three-piece chicken tenders with fries.
0: Lots of reasons to go to Circle M Crawfish when crawfish season is not.
1: The food is always great.
0: It's always great. Thank you, Circle M Crawfish.
1: We'll see you there for lunch.
0: Big Sandy, Texas.
1: Circle M Crawfish. 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

0: Harlow and the Sports Guy, Pigskin Bob, back on the Friday Night Scoreboard Show preview show. We got a game Thursday night. Palestine Westwood hosts Pigskin Bob and the Jefferson Bulldogs.
1: Go Bulldogs.
0: It'll be my Panthers versus Bob's Bulldogs. I'll be a Westwood fan for the night.
2: You got to. It's called balance.
1: That's right.
0: Fair and balanced.
2: It is. That's who we are.
0: They say that about our show. Our guest in studio right now is Jack Stoward of the Longview News Journal and the Zone Magazine. It making its annual debut here on the preview show. And the cover, Jack, the celebration of 250 years. You got the big American flag in the background. And then a young man wearing a red and white number 2, and another young man wearing a blue and white 50 for the 250, and you chose Bullard for the blue, so that made me extra happy.
3: Oh, yeah. We've got a Carthage Bulldog and a Bullard Panther. They were at the same photo shoot, so I'm like, hey, we had the idea of the 250.
0: Did you have that walking into the gym?
3: Oh, yeah. Yeah. Okay. Yeah. It was an idea we had, and we tried to, when we saw, we sent out the list, and say, hey, come to this shoot, or this shoot, and when we saw, that we had a red, white, and a blue team here, I said, let's try to get those kids, and photographer Les Hassel took the picture and then did the cover and looked phenomenal as usual. He always does a great job.
0: Now, and we were talking about it in the last segment about how there's a preview of each team. There's statistics. There's previews of the best game of the week. We always look at the coaching records and we'll talk about that throughout the season. I mean, like I said, this to us is as important as the Dave Campbell's magazine. And I don't know I could give it higher praise.
3: That's true, and I appreciate it. I actually write for Dave Campbell's, too, and love it. I've bought it since 1985, since I moved to Texas, but this is East Texas. You know, and this is for, if you want to know about anything in East Texas relating to high school football, we think you can find it right here.
0: Now, if you subscribe to the Tyler Paper or the Longview News Journal, it's going to come in your mailbox this weekend.
3: Correct. It'll be in your mail tomorrow. And actually, if you don't and you want to, just

0: go to one of the offices, give them a call. Longview is 903-237-7777. And then you'll have to just go by there and say, hey, I want a subscription. You can do digital, you can do print, you can do both. They got good deals on everything, and they'll hand you one of these magazines.
1: Okay, so you can go Monday, subscribe right then, and it's not too late to get one. But you can't just go, how much for a magazine?
0: Well, there's no price. You're looking at the cover, there's no price tag.
1: Yeah, what's
0: on
1: the lowest subscription rate, Bob?
2: I don't really know, but he's not selling any out of his trunk.
0: Yeah, right? Exactly.
2: It's, they pull it up to the Walmart parking lot.
0: We put so much work into it, and we feel like our product's great, and it is throughout the year. So if you're really that interested in high school football, you should get a subscription to at least get you through football season. So, there you go.
1: I love your pick for week six, game of the week, Henderson and Chapel Hill. All right. Because I'm wanting to also become a big Henderson fan this year. I think they could be a spoiler. Why is Henderson so high on your list?
0: Well, that game right there is probably, I mean, if you look at that district.
1: Yeah, I know where you're going.
0: You've got Lindale, you got Kilgore, Pine Tree's going to be really good.
1: Chapel Hill's going to be good.
0: Chapel Hill's going to be good. That could be for fourth place or for a playoff spot. Could be higher, depending on how hot Chapel Hill gets or somebody drops off. But I think that game's going to have a lot to do with the playoff situation.
1: Well, and we have the last game of the year, week 11, we have Chapel Hill and Palestine. And this year in Chapel Hill, next year it'll be in Palestine. We're going to be in Palestine this year and next year. Once at Westwood, once at the big one.
2: High school.
1: And I was talking to the new coach, Ty Robinson, at Palestine. I haven't met him yet, but we were talking about the game, and he goes, I just hope that's a playoff game.
0: Yeah.
1: And so he's thinking that he's got a chance to get in there and spoil that party, too.
0: Well, I don't see a bad team in the district. I mean, there's some teams that are obviously not at the top level, but, after you go through, four of the teams in that district are ranked in the top 25.
1: Yeah.
0: So it's obviously a great district. But
1: and one of these days, Jacksonville is going to turn it around.
0: Yeah. Yeah.
1: Yeah. One of these days. Is it this year?
0: Never.
1: Well, and what I said about Bullard, I don't know if that was on the air or off the air, but they've got a really strong quarterback at Skaggs. And if you've got a good quarterback in high school football, he may lose seven straight games, but the night he shows up and lights it up, he could ruin your night.
2: Yeah, he could be a spoiler.
1: Yes,
2: he right.
1: Could. Yeah, then now they might go on a run and show up, but boy, that's a tough for a team moving up. And I think, Jack, you would know as much as I would. For East Texas, I believe Bullard in this last round of realignment was the only school in East Texas that went up.
0: You may be right.
1: I think that is the case. I've heard it as well.
0: Yeah.
1: And
0: that's probably right. I'd have to look, but it's tough.
1: So they don't have to play Carthage anymore, but now they've got Kilgore and Pine Tree and Lindale.
0: Yeah. Brutal.
2: I'm thinking, okay, Jefferson drops down to 3A Division 2. Oh, piece of cake now.
1: Yeah.
2: Malakoff is not on the we don't have to see Malakoff again, right?
1: Right.
2: My goodness, they're going to have their hands full each and every week.
1: Yeah. It's Troop and Harper both for real.
2: West Rusk.
1: Yep.
2: Not a pushover.
1: Right?
0: Yeah, that's what I love. People, again, it happens every year when the playoffs start. Everybody drops about, four teams. Back when I played, one team made it. And I just tell them, hey, shut up.
1: Yeah, it's more football.
0: I'm sorry. It's more football. It's kids getting a chance to say they were a playoff team. I don't care if you're the last team. I don't care if you're 2-8 and you make the playoffs. You played a playoff
1: game. Well, look at my Rams. 2 years ago, they finished fourth.
0: There you go.
1: They made it to the state semifinals. Last year, they finished third, made it to the finals.
0: Yeah.
1: What I like to say is if we could finish second this year, we'll win it all.
2: Sounds like it. If things hold true.
0: Just let the kids have it. Because people think football only, but hey, think about the bands and the drill teams. You get to hang out another week with your friends. You get to go travel to a nice stadium. You get to just let the kids be kids. And if you don't want to go watch the game, don't watch the game.
1: Yeah.
0: I'm sorry.
2: Stay home and listen to this.
0: Just stay home and go.
2: We'll let you know.
0: Watch
1: That's what I say every year.
0: The Real Housewives of Winona or something. I don't care.
1: The Real Housewives of Winona
2: is what he said.
1: That's what I always say about the bowl games. You don't have to watch them. Okay, but some of us get home from work on a Tuesday night before Christmas, and you know what? The Duke's Mayonnaise Bowl is on.
0: I'll watch.
1: It's East Carolina and Central Michigan. I'm in.
0: Tech and Bumpus Cove will play. I don't care.
1: And let me put a little something on it to make it even more interesting.
0: I've been doing this a long time and I read everything, and I don't recall one time where somebody came in with a gun and forced you to watch a football game.
1: The Hall of Fame game is notoriously one of the worst football games you'll ever want to see, right?
0: Oh, yeah.
2: I was on the edge of my couch.
0: Yeah, not this one.
2: For an hour.
1: Now, not only that, us nerds watched every minute of the Hall of Fame game. For me, probably the first time ever.
2: Now, yeah, nobody cares.
1: No. My brother in Ohio, he's not a Lobo fan, but he got caught up in it. My mom, she's watching the Hall of Fame game.
0: Absolutely.
1: In fact, I had to pause it to walk my dog, and I came back, and my mom texts me, "What a run."
0: Right, all right.
1: And I go, "Mom, I'm not live. Hold on." And it was the run where he cut it out of bounds.
0: Oh, yeah. Well, my wife, who we discussed while we're eating,
2: not a fan,
0: care anything about. She watched that game with me, and she enjoyed the heck out of it. So, you know, hey, it always helps when you know a kid, you've seen a kid grow up. I mean, I remember Haynes when he was 3 or 4, you know, crawling around at the local den.
1: So yeah.
0: That's special when you get to see.
1: Because when we first started the game of the week, which was 16 years ago, we would have him all at Lobo Stadium. And yeah, he'd be up there with his dad.
0: Yeah.
1: You know, and he couldn't hold two footballs at the same time.
0: Yeah,
1: it was just a little squirt running around.
0: Yeah, it's fun. It's been a lot of fun seeing, and we've all seen a lot of that. Those kids grow up and do great things.
1: That's Jack Stoward. Pigskin Bob and I are up with you all the way until midnight. Here's the lineup of our interviews, Jack. I know you're going to stay up. We're going to kick it off with Alan Metzel from Gilmer, who you have one in that district.
0: Yep.
1: By the way, then we're going to meet Brett Gilchrist. Have you met him?
0: I haven't met him.
1: The new head coach at White House.
2: Yeah, cool dude. You'll like him.
1: He's
0: We did a photo shoot at White House, but I think one of his assistants was there.
1: Yeah. He's 1 year older than my oldest daughter.
0: Wow.
2: He was in the first grade when this show first year on.
0: That's crazy.
2: All right.
1: When I came out of I heard he was here. He was in our Tyler office. I heard the coach is here. So I came out of the break room, and he's standing there, and I was like, young man, can you go get your coach?
0: Get your dad.
1: Yeah, where's your coach, son?
0: That's awesome.
1: He's a big, tall, son of a gun looking dude. Fun interview, though, and it was his first radio interview.
0: Oh, wow.
1: And this is how sweet and innocent he is. When we walked out, he goes, "How'd I do?" No coach has ever said.
0: So, like, Scott Surratt didn't do that, and John Keith didn't do that?
1: No. No. Well, then we're going to have Scott and Summer Surratt. It's Wives Night here on the preview show. She usually, I know this for several years, she'll drop him off and go down to Target.
0: Okay.
1: They don't have a Target in Carthage, so she goes to shopping. And so I grabbed her, and I was like, no, come on in. I'm not going on the air. I'm not going on the radio. And I said, just come on in and talk about Jet for a minute. And she goes, all right, I'll do that.
0: I can do that, yeah.
1: And we kept her for 40 minutes.
0: I love it. We made fun
1: of Scott. It's a lot of fun. Right. That's a fun interview. And then our John King interview, and we go through the whole year, the ups, the downs, and I think the ending of what happened at the Hall of Fame game and him being the speaker of honor at the Tyler kickoff Sport Tyler luncheon, it's a movie.
0: And getting into the Hall of Honor.
1: And then he got into the Hall of Honor.
2: Right. Yeah. It's a great story, so y'all need to listen.
1: You're going
2: to
1: love the John King interview. We'll follow that up with Jeff Reardon from Chapel Hill. We got Jason Bachman of Pine Tree. Of course, Bo Trahan of Legacy. Rashawn Woods of Tyler High. Chris Cochran from Lindale. And we finish with Carrie Lane, New Diana.
0: Great lineup.
1: Is that a lineup?
0: Absolutely. That'll work.
1: Okay. We're gonna play our game now. And we got a prize.
0: Oh, okay.
1: Okay. This is for a $25 Papacitas gift card.
2: Mm-hmm. Oh, no.
1: Okay. And a $10 Diddy's gift card.
0: Mm-hmm.
1: So, Rachel, your man could get you dinner and a yogurt. If he can beat the pigskin in our contest.
0: He's already over looking up stuff. He don't even know the questions yet.
1: He does not know the question.
2: I do not know the question.
1: And I think you beat him most years. Since we started doing this.
0: You get me every once in a while.
1: What are you looking up?
2: Oh, no. I was texting my wife.
1: Okay. She can't help you in this.
2: No, she's worse than a friend. She's worse than Jack's. All right? So she's no help.
1: All right. The category is, and listen carefully, Bob.
2: I'm listening.
1: State championship coaches who are head coaches in East Texas today.
0: Okay.
1: They have won a state championship.
0: Okay.
1: As a head coach.
0: Okay.
1: And they are now a head coach in East Texas. Okay?
0: Right.
1: I need the sound effects there. So Jack's the guest. He gets to go first. We're looking for a coach who has won a state championship and is still a head coach.
0: I'm going to go easy. I'm going to go with Scott Surratt.
1: Scott Surratt. Bob.
2: John King.
1: John, by God, King. Okay, the 2E, I'm calling those the 2E.
0: Those are the easy ones.
1: All right, Jack.
0: Jack Alvarez.
1: Jack Alvarez! Won a state championship at

0: Dennis. He's now the head coach at center, and I didn't think that was one y'all would get. I'm impressed.
1: I'm trying to go down the road before I try to get back to some easy ones.
0: All right, Bob, to counter. Whitney Keeling. Whitney Ooh, Keeling, good. Two-time state champion at Wascom, now at Tatum.
1: All right.
0: Okay, Jack, the ball's back in your court.
1: Good. Don't look at that list now.
0: Yeah, you're looking through the zone. It'll tell you in there.
2: No, I bet it's not in there.
1: It's you'll recognize what you said. That's why I'm already struggling.
0: Yeah, when you see the coach's record, you'll go, oh, yeah, he won one.
1: All right,
0: It's Joe Drennan won a state championship at Mineola. He's now at Grand Saline. That is correct. All right. Now the pressure's on the pigskin.
1: I'm running low already. Now we got a
0: There's 10. By the way, did I say that?
1: I know.
0: Did I say 10, Rachel? Okay, there's 10. We've got 5. Bob?
2: Alan Metzel.
0: Alan Metzel of Gilmer, 2023 state champion. Bob keeps it alive.
1: Whoa.
0: He was the head coach in 23.
1: Yeah, I'm way back 18 years.
0: Are you challenging?
1: I remember. It's so recent.
0: Because if Bob wins, I don't have to give him the gift card. I can put it in my pocket. He'll never know.
2: Boy, I wouldn't have got the Drennan. Yeah. Would never hit on that one.
0: All right, we still have 4.
1: Yeah, we're still.
0: And it's tied at 3 all.
1: Hang on.
0: We're looking for head coaches. Well, you think I'll reset. We're looking for head coaches who won a state championship and are head coaches today. Maybe not at the same school. You mentioned Alvarez, Drennan, Keeling. They want them at other schools, but they are head coaches today.
1: Hang on.
0: Hang on, I was killing time over here.
2: Okay, I gotta remember the last name. I think I've got one.
1: Jamie Driscoll.
0: Oh, Jamie Driscoll from your favorite school, Bob. He is still there. He won a state championship. We called it. Bob?
2: I know Malakoff more than I want to know about Malakoff. All right?
0: They knocked out Jefferson.
2: Regularly. Our best teams.
0: And then I haul him to Arlington to make him call their game.
2: Yes, and then I have to be a fan of theirs while I'm calling it. I couldn't be a hater.
1: That hurts.
0: Bob, you have 3 left to choose from.
2: Oh, gosh.
0: They won a state championship.
2: Kenaha, Terry.
0: I'll take that.
2: Coach Terry.
0: Warren. Terry Ward.
2: Terry Ward and Tenaw. He was in Grapeland.
0: Right?
2: Yep. He's bounced around a few times.
0: This is his second time back.
1: Back at Tenaw.
0: At Tenaw.
2: Terry Ward. A great guy, by the way.
1: Oh, yeah.
2: Yeah, he belongs in Tenaw.
0: And we have Tenaw in one of our games of the week.
2: There you go.
0: All right, Jack.
1: About to lose here.
0: I don't know. There's only 2 left.
1: I know. And I'm let's see. Going through my list real quick here.
0: Won a state championship as a head coach.
1: And now he's a head coach.
0: And now he's a head. He's now or still a head coach. All right. If you know the answer, call me right now. 903-663-1057.
2: There's crickets.
0: All right. I'm going to give you 5 seconds.
2: 4.
0: 3. 2. And 1.
2: Okay. And you're done.
0: That's an ant. I need the sound effects. All right, Bob, for the win, there's 2.
2: And I'm not going to make you count down. I can't figure it out right now. Who is it?
0: All right.
2: Well, so we'll split it. I get $12.50.
0: Y'all have to go together, and you have to go eat yogurt together.
2: Okay.
0: And hold hands. All right.
2: But not necessarily that.
0: Would you take Rashawn Woods? Won a state championship in Oklahoma.
2: No, I thought this was all Texas.
0: I never said the word Texas.
2: Yeah, but it was implied.
0: Judges, did I say Texas?
2: Implied.
0: Okay.
2: I like Rashawn Wood, so I'm cool with that.
0: Kerry Thurwanger.
1: Now.
0: Kerry Thurwanger won a state championship for Timpson, and now he's at Garrison.
1: Moved 4 miles.
0: Yes.
2: Okay.
1: Yeah. I wouldn't have thought it was Sean. It just slipped my mind. But
2: I couldn't think of a better guy to tie with than Kerry.
1: Now,
0: all
1: that's
0: right,
1: pretty good.
0: That's so they good. Tied. I'm impressed.
1: Yes, we got
0: both. Alvarez. I thought that was. I thought they're not getting Alvarez or Thurwing.
2: Alvarez is a nut, by the way.
1: If you haven't spent
2: any time with him, he's absolutely insane.
0: We almost got kicked out of the East Texas Coaches Hall of Honor banquet back there messing around with he and King.
1: Oh, yeah.
0: You know, we like sitting in the back with the troublemakers.
1: Oh, yeah.
0: And they were going, they had us going.
1: Those are the fun people.
0: All right, we're going to come back and wrap up our hour with Jack Stallard after this on the Friday Night Scoreboard Show.
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7: All right, and Bob back on the Friday Night Scoreboard Preview Show. Kicking off the season next Thursday night. And then, of course, next Friday night, you got Mom's Predictions, the totally awesome list. We got a new coach for you you're going to love this year. The phone calls, all the students we're going to honor. We're going to Hallsville.
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7: All right, every year, Bob and Jack Stallard and I throw a couple of nickels in the hat, and we pick our Bet Your Truck state champion winner, right? And this is, if you had to bet your truck that this team is going to win state, and you can only pick one, who would you pick? And whoever, if anybody gets it right.

0: right, you get all the nickels that are in the hat. And the hat has a lot of nickels in it because we haven't picked one in a few years. Nobody picked Gilmer in 23.
1: Well, and you won't let us pick Carthage.
0: And there's two rules.
1: Yeah.
0: You can't pick a defending champion, and you can't pick Carthage, which they're both, of course, this year. And they're the only one in East Texas that won the last 2 years. And none of us picked Gilmer. So there's a lot of nickels in the jar there. And so it's time. And, again, Jack's our guest. Do you have yours written down?
2: I have it circled.
0: Okay. Because we can pick the same ones and have. Because I think you guys both picked Longview in 18.
2: When they won, yes.
0: In 18. And y'all had to split all the nickels.
2: Mm-hmm.
0: All right, there's mine. Okay. Jack, if you had to bet your truck on one team to win the state championship and it's not Carthage, who are you picking?
1: I'm going all the way to the six-man level.
0: Oh, wow.
2: Oh, really?
1: Union Hill Bulldogs.
0: Union Hill? I love it.
1: I actually talked to Coach Bragner today to give him a heads up. Told him, hey, I'm going to put it on you. I'm going to do it. And, you know, he's like, oh, boy. But, you know, again, they, you know, 11-1 last year. They're ranked number two to start this year.
0: Yeah.
1: They have, in my opinion, and, you know, I listen to my opinion a lot, E.J. Mowry is the best six-man football player in the state.
0: Yeah.
1: He got a kid back 10,000 yard, 214 touchdowns in his career.
0: Look at this. He brought notes.
1: Yeah, I brought notes on my Union Hill boys.
0: Okay.
1: This is legit, and they've got some weapons around him, too. So now Coach Bragdon said they lost a couple offensive linemen, and when you're six man, you lose two offensive linemen,
0: you lost your whole offensive line.
1: But I just, that's my team. I think Union Hill gets it this year.
0: Jack's trying to win all the nickels. Yeah. He's not playing around anymore.
2: Okay.
0: That's not a homer pick.
1: Yeah.
0: And we accuse you of being a homer.
2: Yeah.
1: It happens. Yeah.
0: Right? All right, Bob, your turn.
2: Lindale
0: Eagles.
2: I think this could be the year Lindale. I mean, they've got everybody coming back. I mean, loaded with talent. A great football coach. I mean, it's time for Lindale to win a state championship. I think that they're, and coming out of this district, they're going to be tested.
1: Yeah, that's the key. If they survive, Kilgore and Pine Tree, you know. If they survive it, they're going to definitely be battle-tested.
2: Any team that makes it to the playoffs out of this district has a chance, because they're all going to be battle-tested. Yeah,
1: they won't face a better team in the playoffs. You know?
0: Well, unless they get to Arlington and then it's
1: Stephenville.
0: They got everybody coming back.
1: Lindale could absolutely do it.
0: Absolutely. And when we were discussing that some of the great men that are coaches around East Texas, mm-hmm. and we ran out of time, I didn't get a chance to say Chris Cochran.
1: Oh, yeah.
0: Yes. I put him up there with any of them.
1: Great guy and great coach.
0: He's a fantastic man and a great coach. And, I would love to see both of those. Okay. But the one that's for sure going to win, I'd bet my Ram truck on my Joaquin Ram.
2: I knew it.
1: Not a bad pick.
0: Cooper Bragg.
1: Cooper Bragg.
0: Coming back, and they went all the way to the finals last year. Lost 21-7. Just stalled after that first drive. That first drive, I thought they were going to do it.
1: Yeah.
0: And then, so they're coming back this year. They got a lot of kids coming back, mainly Cooper Bragg. And he's a difference maker, and so I'll ride with my Rams this year. I've never picked them before, have I?
2: If you did, it didn't. I don't recall.
0: No. So I'm riding with my Rams, and my two nickels are in the hat.
1: Well, maybe we'll all get one,
0: right?
1: All right.
0: Okay. I would love to see all three of those.
1: Absolutely.
0: All right, Jack. The zone comes in the mail tomorrow. You can go get a subscription. Tell people if they don't already know what's coming tomorrow, how they can get one.
1: You go. You can give a call. 237-7777. That's Longview. We have several subscription plans. You can go digital. You can go digital and print. My understanding is if you subscribe any way for a certain amount of months, you know, where they've got packages, they'll tell you about them. They will hand you, if you're going to have to go to the office and get it, they're not going to mail you one after tomorrow.
0: Right.
1: Okay.
0: Right.
1: So if you want one after tomorrow, if you're not a subscriber already, subscribe on Monday or Tuesday or as soon as you can. You're going to have to go to the Tyler or Longview office, and they will hand you a magazine.
0: Can I sign up online and be eligible for it?
1: You can, but then again, you're still going to have to go pick one up. It's just, you know, it's a big 150-page magazine. It would cost us a whole lot to mail them. So come to the office, and we'll hand you one.
0: I don't even know what I pay for my Dave Campbell's annual subscription, but it's got to be less than a 3 month subscription to the Longview News Journal.
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0: It's $27 for 4 weeks. That's going to get you, you know, you do that three times, you're done with football season. And I think if you do that, you're going to want to keep it for basketball because we cover the heck out of basketball too. You got your volleyball while you're getting your football. It's a good deal, people.
1: That's and almost you, and a whole month worth.
0: And you get a $20 magazine.
2: It's right? Really a month of coverage. Yeah.
0: But you get a lot for it.
2: And you can't put a price on that.
0: There you go.
1: Well, $27.
2: Right. I get the digital and the paper and I get the zone and I get the one you bring me. And like I said, I always have to save one and I always use one. Once for saving, once for using.
1: I had trouble accessing the paper or digital subscription the other day and I had to call your help desk.
2: Yeah.
1: The most helpful help desk I've ever had to deal with.
0: You probably talked to Kim.
1: Seriously.
2: That's Kim.
1: I even told him. I said, hey, this is great. You solved my problem without making me feel like
0: it could have been anybody.
1: The big old dummy.
0: I bet it was Kim. She saved me all summer. We left that office and I've been working from home and I'd send her stuff to print for me until I finally got me a printer. My lovely wife hooked me up. But Kim's she's great. I miss seeing her and everybody at the office, but we're still getting it done.
2: Well, great job as always. It's a beautiful magazine. We got some gifts for Jack.
1: Right? Yes, we do, as a matter of fact.
0: All right.
1: You've already had Papacita some of the food.
0: Oh, yeah.
1: Here's salsa.
0: Heck yeah.
1: From Papacita's.
0: I'm liking it.
1: 12 pack of Dr. Pepper for anybody who likes Lord. Dr. Pepper in your family. You think your wife has given us two thumbs up on that. And from E-Tex Communications, a little goodie bag, including, this is my favorite, the back scratcher.
0: Yeah, I like it.
1: There you go.
0: I like it.
2: Thank you, Jack.
0: Guys, appreciate y'all so much.
2: And I'll talk to you on Thursday because every Friday morning we do a high school football preview on Kicks and the Ranch, brought to you by Patterson Nissan, the Patterson Auto Group. So every Thursday I bother you. And Rachel was saying that sometimes he'll be walking through Walmart recording our bit, and he's giving stats and names. And I'm thinking he's sitting at his desk with a thing full of notes in front of him. She goes, no, he's walking around Walmart, and nailing it.
0: I'm already squeezing avocados.
1: Yeah, eating grapes.
2: Right. Great.
0: All
2: right.
0: So, Lauren, I knew some
2: Chapel Hill's got a good game.
0: Get some funny looks squeezing avocados and talking football. Yeah, right. It's all right.
2: And eating grapes. All right. It's time for our, thank you, Jack. It's time for our interviews. Coming up is Alan Metzel, followed by Brett Gilchrist of White House, Scott and Summer Surratt of Carthage, John King of Longview, Jeff Reardon of Chapel Hill, Jason Bachman of Pine Tree, Botron of Legacy. Later tonight, Rashawn Woods of Tyler, Chris Cochran of Lindale, and Carrie Lane of New Diana. I got a few people texting in wanting to know when their coaches is. I'll also remind you, after each interview airs, I can then put it up on the podcast, and I'll do that throughout the night. As soon as it's done, I'll publish, and it'll go to the podcast. Say boom. So if you miss any of these interviews, you can always check that out as well or listen to it this weekend. There you go. All right, Alan Metzel, Gilmer Buckeyes, next.
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1: Always.
2: And we found ABS Graphics in Tyler. 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
1: Mm-hmm.
2: And man, our Pathfinder is incredible this year. 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
1: Okay.
2: Right? We had to get those embroidered. So we threw more at them, and they handled every fastball we threw. The volleyball t-shirts, the football t-shirts, the game of the week t-shirts, vehicle graphics, our I Never Text and Drive wrist bracelets, the bags for the FFA girls. I mean, what can ABS not do?
1: Well, sometimes people run into specialty shops like this that really can't handle a big order.
2: Yeah, that's
1: you know, I mean, issue. You know, they make t-shirts out of their garage. Well, these guys can take a huge order and it's like nothing. It's like eating at Papacita's. Bring in a crew of 14 people and they'll sit you down.
2: Yeah.
1: Serve them up.
2: And you'll get your food in less than 10 minutes.
1: Right. Doesn't matter how big. Same thing at ABS. They really welcome a big order.
2: Well, now Vehicle Graphics is now a part of their operation, and they do some of the vehicles,

0: you see around town. They just do a beautiful job over there. And they did every shirt for the Bass Tournament this past year. They can handle the big orders. They're glad to help you with small orders. ABS t-shirts and graphics on Front Street in Tyler, Texas.
1: Okay, I just figured out, because we were talking about Papacitas, that people from Carthage, Texas like to go to Papacitas to eat when they come to Longview.
0: Right?
1: Okay, because we had lunch with Scott Surratt and his wife Summer this past week. And there's seven or eight Carthage folks come up there, pat him on the back, shake their hands, how you doing?
0: And he knew every single one of them.
1: Oh, yeah.
0: Yeah.
1: Yeah, I mean, he's been there forever.
0: And we were like, who knew that all of Carthage comes to Papacitas?
1: I didn't think there was that many Panola County folks.
0: On a Tuesday.
1: Right. For lunch.
0: They were all there.
1: Yeah. And here's the thing. Scott Surratt really isn't very good at ordering at a restaurant. And so he kind of had to have his wife help him order.
0: And Summer wore him out.
1: Yeah.
0: Like we do Brad.
1: Yeah. He's terrible at ordering.
0: Brad's terrible at ordering.
1: Yeah.
0: Apparently, Scott Surratt's not as good at ordering as he is coaching football teams.
1: Yeah, I mean, he's probably the only JV in the food ordering business. But, yeah, they fixed his order right.
0: Summer rolled her eyes and goes, he's like this everywhere we go. It was so funny.
1: What do I order? I'm going, it's Papacitas. Anything's good. You don't need...
0: Honey, do I like guacamole?
1: I didn't expect that. It was funny.
0: It was so funny to see them in their natural element.
1: Yeah.
0: Yeah.
1: Let the wife order.
0: Well,
1: you'll be fine.
0: If you love Scott Surratt or you're from Panola County or you just like great Mexican food, we'll see you at Papacitas tomorrow and next Tuesday.
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0: 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He does the midday show on the ranch. 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
0: I just want to know how they got the totally awesome list. How do you get that?
1: Yeah, they're kind of tied in with the Roselle guy over in Tyler, has the sprayer manufacturing.
0: Yeah.
1: Whatever he does. He does everything over there.
0: Yeah.
1: And they're kind of partners in on this, but here they have the store in Marshall. And a lot of people think that they sell to just, people in the business. Business to business.
0: Ah.
1: But they're open for anybody who has a house. If you want fertilizer, insecticide, you can get the liquid stuff there and you get it cheaper.
0: Okay.
1: And it works better.
0: All right. And they're in Marshall.
1: And they're in Marshall.
0: But the place I went was in Tyler.
1: But they make stuff over there and they're totally different.
0: That's where I got my mosquito things that you hang on opposite ends of your yard.
1: Yeah.
0: And you'd never see a mosquito. So can I get that in Marshall?
1: I bet you can.
0: Okay.
1: I bet you can. I'll tell you what, people who know ag business know the Roselle name.
0: Okay.
1: You know, I wasn't overly familiar with it until they wanted to sponsor the show, and I have learned if your name is Roselle, you know ag business.
0: Or if you know the ag business, you know the Roselle name.
1: That's all you need to know. Boom. Nicely done.
0: All right.
1: Feed for chickens, cattle, goats, horses, even high performance feed for like you got race horses or so forth. They've got the high performance feed.
0: Like us, we're kind of high performance.
1: Yeah, but maybe something less calories.
0: Right. Something for the horses.
1: Yes. For the horses.
0: So where are they in Marshall?
1: They are on Highway 80, just outside of Marshall, going towards Hallsville.
0: Okay. So near Craig Furniture?
1: Yeah, no. Towards the Hallsville.
0: Okay.
1: That's the other side of it.
0: All right.
1: Just past the loop.
0: All right. So if I'm going from Longview or Hallsville to Marshall, I'm going to pass them before I get to Craig Furniture.
1: Yeah, now everybody's confused.
0: I thought that's what you're saying.
1: No, I'm
0: on the Hallsville side of Marshall.
1: Yes, Craig Furniture is way inside of Marshall.
0: Right. So if you're going from
4: 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Then Dale tried to console us with the quote, "Winning isn't everything." Dale's a loser. I played

0: Friday Night Scoreboard Show preview show, getting ready for high school football 2026. Another run here all the way into December, but it gets started next week. We got scrimmages going on. Tonight we do our coaches' interviews, and a regular here and taking over the reins of being our regular Gilmer guest a few years ago. How many years now has it been, Coach?
1: This is number seven.
0: Number seven for Alan Metzel, state champion head coach of the Gilmer Buckeyes. You still like hearing that?
1: Oh, I like it. You can say it every year if you want to.
0: Well, the corners of your mouth went up as I was saying it.
1: It puts you in a better line of thinking, no doubt.
0: Yeah. Mm-hmm. Being having that. Once you have it, Harlan has to say it forever.
1: That's right. That's a rule.
0: That's what coaches say. Harlan has to say it forever. Well, thanks for coming in and thanks for your time. How you
1: My
0: been?
1: My pleasure. Great. Been working hard. Got the team going. You know, started last week. School started this week. So we're in the thick of it.
0: Yeah, we're recording this on August 11th, and my kid goes back tomorrow. Kids are headed back. Gilmer kids are
1: We started Monday.
0: Monday?
1: Mm-hmm.
0: Okay.
1: Mm-hmm.
0: And what'd you do this summer?
1: Worked. Got ready for the season. I took one trip. My wife and I took a trip to Florida for a week, and that was good. And read a bunch of books, and then came back and got back to work.
2: You go to coaching school?
1: I did.
2: All right. Is that considered vacation, too? Because I think y'all build in some own time on that.
1: Is it vacation? I wouldn't necessarily say it's vacation. I did get to go eat lunch. I took my wife. She goes to the wives' convention, and so I get...
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1: Tight ends and fullbacks and so forth. We're wanting to do that with Kamara that we've talked about earlier. And so, you know, I wanted to lock in on that one. I got to hear UTSA's new offensive coordinator talk, Jeff's guy, and studied some.
0: Who is that?
1: I can't remember his name right off the top of my head.
0: Where did he come from?
1: He was at Western Kentucky, and they always put up a lot of points. And great guy. He's very impressive, very organized. You could tell I can see where Jeff wanted him. His philosophy meshes with Jeff really well.
2: You should conduct some seminars. Did you or have you in the past at coaches school?
1: Well, I have done many clinics in the past. They don't tend to ask you to come as much when you went 4-7 the year before.
2: Yeah,
1: when
2: I
1: you
2: could
1: win
2: see.
1: Them, then they tend to ask you a little bit more. So anyway, it was all right. It was good. I got to go listen to some guys and pick up some stuff.
0: All right. And where'd you say you went on vacation?
1: We went to Panama City and sat on the beach. I read 4.5 books in my 1 week. So I was hitting it hard and flushing my brain a little bit, and then time to come back and get after it.
0: Okay. Well, let's talk books for a second, because my mother always loads me up with 3 or 4 or 5, and my daughter will get me one. And I read. I'm a ferocious reader the first half of the year. After Christmas.
1: Yeah,
0: and
1: here.
0: Then once it gets to about midsummer, when I start working on the top 200 list.
1: Mine ends.
0: And fantasy football and high school football and volleyball show and all the things Bob and I have to do.
1: Right.
0: The reading stops.
1: Right. I read from January to when 2 days start, and then it's done.
0: That's about it. So best book you read?
1: This summer, I would say The Great Physician by G. Campbell Morgan. So it was really good.
0: What's it about?
1: It's about how Jesus goes and works with each individual in the New Testament. So he takes Mary Magdalene, and the whole chapter is on him talking with her and how he interacted with her. And then he'll go to, you know, the next Peter.

0: whoever, and he, it's pretty in depth. You know, it was a good book. It really challenged me. So good stuff.
1: I read, my mom gave me, met the author. I think she works for the Fort Worth Star-Telegram, and it's called When the Men Were Gone. Mm. Have you heard of this?
0: I've heard of the book. I have.
1: Okay. It's the woman who coaches her high school team in Brownwood, Texas.
0: Wow.
1: Because all the men are off to war, and no one else will do it. And so if they're not going to have football, if she doesn't coach the team and the struggles and the, you know, it's the 40s, early 40s. Mm-hmm. And her year, and it's actually written in like 2 weeks.
0: Wow.
1: And you follow her for 2 weeks.
0: That's pretty neat.
1: And true story. And the I love the way the woman who wrote it, and forgive me for not remembering her name.
0: Mm-hmm.
1: She was getting her hair done, and she says, "What do you do for a living?" And I write football. She works for the, I think it's the Star-Telegram.
0: Mm-hmm.
1: And she goes, "Oh, well, I know about football in my family. My mom was a high school football coach back in such and such and such in Brownwood, Texas."
0: Yeah.
1: And she goes, "What?" And her granddaughter or great-granddaughter gave her the idea.
0: Wow.
1: Or told her about her grandmother.
0: Fascinating.
1: And then she wrote the story.
2: All right, can you ruin the ending for us, please? Did they win? Was it a winning team? Was they successful?
1: They don't win the first game. And that's really what the story is building up to.
0: Okay. Mm-hmm.
1: They don't win the first game, but the kids got to play.
0: Yeah.
1: And that's the victory.
0: That's awesome.
1: Yeah, When the Men Were Gone.
0: Yeah.
1: That's a good story.
0: Awesome.
1: That and the Kenny Chesney biography was...
0: There you go. There you go.
1: All right, so you're getting ready for... before we talk about this year, let's wrap up last year and what anyone who's followed high school football over the last 20 years would call a disappointing year at Gilmer.
0: Mm-hmm.
1: Talk about it.
0: Tough one. You know, we knew going into the season that we had some challenges. You're replacing we were replacing 10 offensive starters coming in.
1: Mm-hmm.
0: And our one starter broke his leg in the pregame before we played Pine Tree week one. So it was crazy. So we had nobody who had started the year before on offense. Defense, we were replacing about 7. So, you know, anytime you have that level of change, you know, it's going to be challenging. But we had some guys we felt good about. Well, then we went through, for the next 4 to 5 weeks, we just got slaughtered with, you know.
1: Four. It was sore.
0: Right. We had knee dislocations, elbow dislocations, you know, messed up shoulders. We had things that were knocking guys out for the season. And so by the time, and we were playing a very difficult schedule.
1: Yes.
0: So there was no wiggle room. And so, you know, that has an effect on the team psyche. And, you know, there were a whole lot of things going on. So we were ending up having to bring up guys that quite frankly weren't ready to be put in that position.
1: Mm-hmm.
0: And, especially against some of that competition. I felt like by the time we got to about our third game of district, we started, we kind of made a shift and you started seeing some guys really grow. And, our whole goal at that point was how good can we be by week 11? You know, get in the playoffs. How good can we be at that point? And, you know, by the time we got there, we played Athens, who had a fantastic season, really put up a lot of points all year long. And, they beat us by 8.
1: It was a shootout.
0: It was, you know, we were right there. It felt like within a play or two, we got down to the 3 in the fourth quarter and didn't get in. That really hurt. They scored a touchdown and then recovered an onside kick. To me, those two plays were real pivotal in the game, in not allowing us to have a chance for an upset. Ended up losing by 8. But, and I think if we'd won that game, we might could have made a little run, you know.
1: Mm-hmm.
0: But it didn't. We were 4-7. We are what we are is one of Bill Parcells' things. You are what you are. Yeah, so what your record is what you are. So, you know, you have to own it and get better.
1: Yeah. This is Alan Metzl, the head football coach for your Gilmer Buckeyes. And Bob and I go to the Tyler Sport kickoff luncheon a couple weeks ago. We end up in the barbecue line in front of Zach Harrell and who coached Athens and knocked you out in the first round. All he wanted to talk about was putting up 56 points on Carthage during the regular season.
0: Yes.
1: That was kind of his. I mean, they went to the fourth round and lost to Carthage again.
0: Right. Yeah.
1: Right. This time they got Carthage. But in the district game, putting up 56 was kind of his.
0: Well,
1: hang his hat on Milton.
0: That doesn't happen much.
1: No, it does not.
0: You know? And they had a really good group last year. Athens did. They did a great job coaching them. They had an experienced quarterback who was athletic. They had some really good receivers.

0: and they were explosive. So, you know, they had a great season and went 4 years deep.
1: I know we're talking about Gilmer Buckeyes, but last night, we're doing this again on August 10th. On August 10th, I did my preview for that district, 9-4A Division II. And a lot of people think that that was a one-and-done team for Athens. They had so many seniors that they lost, and they got called a one-and-done team, this and that. Meanwhile, Van looks like they got everybody coming back. That's going to be, you know, and they lost Carthage from that district. I'm not sure where they ended up. We'll cover that in the second half of the interview. Maybe you know where Carthage ended up, but they're not in that district anymore.
0: Right.
1: And boy, that battle, I mean, two of us, there's me, Jack Stoller, Pigskin Bob, and then Dave Campbell's magazine. Two of us picked Athens to win the district, and two of us picked Van.
0: There you go.
1: And you don't see that very often. Usually it's unanimous, and maybe one guy picks Jefferson when none of the other guys did.
0: Right.
1: For example,
2: would be me.
1: For example.
2: All right. I own it.
0: Exactly. There
1: so check out my podcast. I'm telling you, that's going to be a fun district to play.
0: I agree. They'll be talented, and they're well-coached. You know, Jared Moffitt does a great job as well, and Zach's doing a great job at Athens. I will say Athens lost some very dynamic people. They did. But that's not to say that they won't have a great season this year.
1: Yeah. And Canton looks like they could be trouble. Yeah. I think if you go to sleep on Canton, you're going to end up on the wrong end of the stick on your bus ride home.
0: I would agree.
1: They got the quarterback that everyone's getting a lot of pub.
0: And they won so much, they're going to have a mindset of higher expectations. And so, you know, I think they've got their program going in the right direction.
1: And that's the final question I want to ask you before we take a break. How was the town? Mm-hmm. That's a town used to win it. Mm-hmm. And when do we get state championship in the next one? And, you know, all of a sudden we turn in a 4-7 report card. You are what your record says you are. Any pushback? Any negative?
0: Well, is there any negative? Absolutely, you know. But I don't see that necessarily as a negative. I think that when you live in a town that has high expectations, then there's going to be disappointment, you know. Yeah. And that's part of it. I don't take that personally, you know. Do people who have been there for the past 20-something years, are they able to look and see and assess that things were, you know, this is what's going on and so forth? Most of them do. You know, some people are over the top and they just kind of jump on and they're mad or they're excited because you win it all. But for the most part, most of the people in Gilmer, Texas know what's going on, and they're excited about this year.
2: And that's what I was thinking, that Buckeye fans are football smart, okay? Mm-hmm. And they know that they've got a good coach, they've got a good program, we had a bad year. Mm-hmm. They're not just fans, they're smart about the football game because they follow it, they live it, they eat it, and they breathe it.
0: I agree. You know, I mean, from all year long, the discussion at McDonald's or Dairy Queen at breakfast, you know, when the guys are sipping their coffee, it's the Buckeye football team.
2: Right.
0: You know, the whole year. It's not whether you're in season or out or whatever. So they're very in tune with what's going on. You know, I definitely try and put myself out there to visit with them and let them know, hey, these are the things that are going on. And, you know, they know our guys are working. We've had a great offseason. They know that we have a lot of, because so many guys had to come up and play last year, a lot of them are returning now, ready to go. So we expect to see a very competitive season.
1: That's Alan Metzel. He's a head football coach for the Gilmer Buckeyes. Let's talk about the 2026 version of the Buckeyes, and I have a feeling it's going to go a lot better. All those kids that were underclassmen last year, now they've grown up, so let's talk about this year's Buckeyes. We'll do that after this. This is the Friday Night Scoreboard Show preview show on 104.1, 103.7 The Ranch, and Kix 105.7.
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1: All right, Bob, on the previous show, and the band student of the week scholarship is back, brought to you by H&W Power Sports. And we've got 13, 14 pep rallies to go to. That means 13 or 14 band students to honor. One of them gets $1,005. Every year we've done it, now more than 10 years.
0: Mm-hmm.
1: It's up to 11. It's brought to you by H&W Power Sports. All right, Bob, your little time now?
2: Well, if you want to have a good time, there's a little place in Hawkins, Texas, and I know you think Hawkins, let's get out of there as fast as possible, right? There's nothing going on in Hawkins.
1: I don't think that.
2: Well, some people do. There's nothing going on in Hawkins. I say nay. The Red Rooster Ice House over by Brookshire's on the main drag.
1: Yep. Listen to the pigskin right now.
2: You talk about a good time, cold drinks,
1: cold
2: great
1: beverages.
2: Food. Band, live music, karaoke stuff. It's a party.
1: And the food.
2: In Hawkins.
1: You didn't mention the food.
2: I did say the food.
1: The food is fantastic there. I'm telling you, as good a food as you're going to get.
2: Yeah, it's not like just regular bar food. Like they would just, microwave something up and bring it out to you. This is from scratch.
1: Yeah, you could go there and not want to have a good time and not want a big, cold, frosty beverage.
2: Uh-huh.
1: And just go for the food.
2: Mm-hmm.
1: But they have all of that in one roof. The Red Roof Rooster Inn.
2: Yeah, I don't know.
1: It's their new name.
2: But they do have TVs. All of the football games are on. Brunch on Sundays.
1: Yeah.
2: Yeah. Just go in there and be able to spend about 5 hours.
1: Do they do brunch
2: hours.
1: On Saturday or only Sunday?
2: I think it's Sundays.
1: But okay.
2: If you work with the Red Rooster, give us a call.
1: Because I was thinking, Vivian's doing cross country now. After a couple of her races, that might be a little brunch place.
2: Uh-huh.
1: Me and Mrs. the sports guy.
2: Can you put something in my tomato juice? If you don't mind.
1: All right.
2: Yeah, that's the Red Rooster. It's in Hawkins, a place you need to know about by Brookshire's in Hawkins.
1: It's next to Brookshire's. Don't run from Hawkins.
2: No.
1: Go to the Red Rooster, Red Roof Inn. No, Red Rooster
2: Ice House.
1: There's no roof there.
2: I mean, there is a roof.
1: But it's not red.
2: The Rooster might be.
1: The Rooster's red. It's not the Red Roof Inn.
2: It's the Hen House.
1: It's the Red Rooster Ice House in Hawkins. So I've been trying to say.
2: Let's get out of this.
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2: We could be in the hottest couple of weeks of the summer right now, which is terrible that, football season's kicking off and they're having trouble getting practices in.
1: Yeah.
2: Because it's just too dang hot.
1: What did Kerry Lane tell us? The JV hasn't practiced outside or in pads yet.
2: Yeah. I mean, it's been tough. And our good guys, our good friends at Good Brothers, they've had some work on their hands, too, over the past couple of weeks.
1: I mean,
2: they're from can to can't. They're out there making things happen.
1: I bet the guys are getting overtime.
2: Uh-huh.
1: Yeah. 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
1: So if your air conditioner is struggling like under this East Texas heat,
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2: Yeah.
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1: Harlan the Sports Guy, Pigskin Bob, we're back on the preview show. We're doing our coaches' interviews, getting you ready for football. Remember, Thursday night, we got a good one, Coach. We've got, I'm taking Bob and his Jefferson Bulldogs all the way to Palestine, and they're going to play Westwood, okay. Two ranked teams,
2: yes.
1: On night number one for the KYKX Game of the Week, and that's Thursday night. You'll hear that over on Kix if you're listening to the Ranch. Stay right here if you're on Kix. But that's a pretty good starter right there.
0: Hey, there'll be some athletes out there on that field.
2: Yeah, our first time to have a game at Palestine Westwood.
0: Okay.
2: So it'll be another stadium to put on the list.
0: There you go. And they've got some athletes.
1: And their quarterback is probably, it looks like, I'm not done,
0: right.
1: But looks like he'll finish number two.
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1: Now I'm at 10 years, and you go back and you go, okay, I know the first year it was that kid from Liberty, Iowa.
0: Yeah, he was pretty good.
1: Remember him?
0: Oh, yes.
1: And remember he was
0: Michael James. Is that who you're talking about? Or are you talking about a D lineman? Michael James, the one that played running back at Oregon.
1: No. I'm talking about, because you got to go back 10 years ago, and he ended up not going to Texas. And he went to some nobody.
0: The defensive lineman?
1: Yes.
0: Yeah, he's a defensive lineman.
1: Interesting name.
0: Yeah, I don't remember his name. I remember trying to prepare against him. He was huge, about 6'4", about 270.
1: Yeah.
0: And could just wear you out.
1: And like I was saying, when you start going through and looking at national rankings and statewide rankings and things like that, and then the same kid keeps popping up at the top of the list, he was it. So I had to go back and look, and I haven't had a Gilmer. I've had two Carthage, two Longview, two Pleasant Grove, and I think they were brothers.
0: Yeah,
2: I remember that.
0: Yeah, who actually went to Gilmer at one time.
1: Yeah. Did they really?
0: Mm-hmm.
1: Well, Kamara is going to be the clear runaway number one, forgetting about Thursday, the guy that Bob's Bulldogs are going to be chasing around.
2: KV and Bryant.
1: Yeah, KV on Bryant. That's it. He will finish pretty sure number two.
0: Yeah.
1: And like I said, there's 4A and 5A coaches that put him on their out. You can only pick five, right?
0: Mm-hmm.
1: And it's going to be special.
2: Do you remember the five that weren't Buckeyes that you put on Harlan's list?
0: I do, but I'm not going to share them here.
1: Oh.
0: So, I don't want to get controversial there. So
1: right.
0: People go, why didn't you pick my guy?
1: And I never shared. I never tell because then they won't play along.
0: Right.
1: I can't say,
0: right.
1: Coach King picked this guy.
0: Right.
1: Now, I've asked coaches before, can I tell this coach that you picked this kid?
0: Mm-hmm.
1: Sure.
0: Mm-hmm.
1: And I might do that, but that's only happened once or twice.
0: Right.
1: Because you want to keep your respect.
0: Yeah.
1: So, well, that's what we're all building up to here is I want to start with Ishmael Kamara.
0: Alvin Kamara?
1: Oh,
0: New Orleans Saints.
1: New Orleans Saints.
0: Yeah.
1: His brother, Kamara. Ishmael Kamara.
0: No relation.
1: He's related to me because he's French.
0: There you go.
1: There we go.
0: There you go.
1: And we have a funny story that I think his freshman year, Bob was, and we had heard the story that Lucas Cano was like his safety blanket and was kind of his mentor.
0: Yeah, tell him.
1: And always told him where to line up. And he would always ask, where's Lucas? Where's Lucas? And so Bob was telling the story at the pep rally because Lucas kind of was the student athlete of the week.
0: Right.
1: Well, when he started talking about Kamara, all his buddies said, hey, that's you. Get up there. Get up there. And so Bob had to tell him, oh,
2: sorry.
1: You're not the student athlete of the week. Anyway.
2: And poor boy Cano, he was a little upset that I ruined his spotlight, that there he had go. To share it with his buddy.
0: Yeah.
2: Yeah. And then he told this mistake.
1: This kid turns out to be a monster that he's
2: not. Right.
1: Are we going to Gilmer this year?
2: Well, I hope so.
1: Can he be the student athlete of the week?
2: Hope so. He better be.
1: We owe him one.
2: If we're there, he better get it.
1: Yeah. There you go. Talk about this young man. Number one on my list. Number one national rankings across the country. Across the state, every ranking you see, he's the highest East Texan on there, headed to University of Texas. Special kid, isn't he?
0: He really is. He's one of those guys that out of the whole country, physically, he's as gifted as just about anybody you're ever going to see. Ever.
2: Six foot six.
0: 6 foot six, 350 pounds.
2: Jeez.
0: Can jump like you can't believe. Can do cartwheels. Can do, you know, drop down.
1: You've seen him do a cartwheel.
0: Oh, he does them on the field. He'll run out there and do a cartwheel and then drop down and do 10 push-ups and jump up and, you know, and like dunk a basketball. And it just defies physical ability. You know, he can run. He can catch. You ought to see him do his little soccer drill where he kicks it around on his feet and then pops it up and hits his back and down to his behind and off his foot. And I mean, he can put on a show. It is amazing. Just the athleticism that the young man has.
1: Yeah. Mm-hmm. So can play soccer.
0: That's what he grew up doing.
1: French kid.
0: Yeah. Absolutely. So he got in, as he got into like junior high, somehow or another, he found out about this American football club. And, they played like 9-man football. And, you know, the difference between him and most everybody else was drastic, as you can imagine. So his experience with American football is very limited. You know, he's very raw, but has just phenomenal skill.
2: And you've got to imagine, he's got to be a nightmare for the opposing coaches to try to scheme up against. What do you do to nullify this kid's talent?
0: Yeah, it's, you know, you'd have to have a couple of people, just as far as dealing with him.
2: Yeah.
0: So he's going to pretty much move anyone that you're going to put in front of him. So he just has that kind of explosive ability.
1: So how are you going to utilize him to help the Buckeyes this year?
0: Well, you know, without getting into all of our schemes and that sort of thing.
2: Yeah, right.
0: Secrets, that kind of thing. But, you know, we're not just going to put him at left tackle. And I think last year we were somewhat limited just from his exposure to the game. We had to start where we were and work out. But, you know, like you say, teams could scheme. They'd take their right defensive end, put him on the left side, and, you know, now we're having to double team that guy. And Ismail's absolutely destroying whoever's in front of him, but from
1: the superintendent's son.
2: Right.
0: So he, you know, his ability to affect the game, we've got to do a better job of moving him around. And so, you know, probably using him more as like a tight end, fullback, those kind of things where we can get him at the point of attack, where we can utilize his amazing skill set to affect the game a little bit more than just one fixed position.
1: Are you going to let him kick?
0: You know, he's actually not bad at that.
1: He's a soccer player.
2: I bet he can punt.
0: Yeah, he's got his ability. He can kick it. You know, he told us right off, hey, I can kick it through those uprights. But and you got to pick sometimes where you can take him out. And that's probably going to be one we take him out on. But, he has that kind of a skill, you know. So you never know. There's not a whole lot of things he's not that good at, quite frankly.
1: All right, let's talk about some other Buckeyes coming back. Let's talk about quarterback and receivers and running backs. How are we looking?
0: So Zay Taylor played quarterback for us last year. He's returning, you know, finished extremely strong in the playoff game against Athens. He rushed for over 100 yards. He threw for over 300 yards. He accounted for 5 touchdowns. He really finished the year strong. And the offseason was fantastic. Excited about having a returning senior quarterback in the position. He's not very big. He's very athletic. It's Chris Boyd, DeMarco Boyd, Curtis Brown, all those guys' cousins.
2: Heard of all of those.
0: Yes, yeah, they've done well. So he's their cousin. A lot of athleticism. Then you look at receiver. We've got a number of guys that we feel like are talented. Amari Garrett, Kipton Neighbors, Caden Buller, Judson Dorsett. You know, we've got some kids that are gonna hopefully make an impact this year. Caden Kennedy, Zaylin Johnson. So I've got a number of guys where I feel confident being able to throw in there a handful of different players and that they can be electric and make plays. And then at running back, we have a returning starter, Tavian Horn, who was a sophomore last year, rushed for 900 yards. We really put too much on him. He was another one of those guys where we had to play him last year as a sophomore and a lot. Mm-hmm. And he handled it. He's a big kid. He's 6'2", and thick and can run. And I think this year he's really going to emerge at another level.
2: How are your numbers this year?
0: Numbers-wise, we're good. You know, we're going to be at about 60 guys probably on the varsity. And, you know, we're good all the way through JV and ninth and so forth. So we're in good shape as far as kids that are out, you know. So we feel good. We feel like offensively we should have some good offensive firepower.
1: Alan Metzel, head coach for the Gilmer Buckeyes. And Carthage gets moved into your district. And obviously they're the beast of 4A Division II statewide. There's pluses and there's minuses having Carthage that, you know, keep your enemies close maybe. Might be mm-hmm. part of the strategy. Mm-hmm. That had to make your radar and raise an eyebrow.
0: Well, sure.
1: Realignment came out.
0: Sure. You're always, you know, when you go to realignment, you're looking, you know, possible scenarios. You got all the people trying to prognosticate where they're going to go. And, you know, there were people that thought they might go south region, where they're going to stay in the same district. And I don't think any of us expected them to come into our district, quite frankly. But it did, you know, that's the way it is. Scott does an amazing job. Their record is what it is. And so, you know, that's going to be a big game. We play it at Gilmer.
2: I was fixing to say you got them at home, so yeah. You got to like that.
0: Yeah, we do. So, you know, we'll be excited about playing that game, but you know, it's one of those things that's a long way from now. You know, and so we've got Pleasant Grove, who's really good, and Pittsburgh, who's really good, and Center will be good, and you know, all these teams that
1: Spring Hill,
0: yes,
1: is going to have something this
0: year. Brandon Joslin does a great job with his guys.
1: That's not a layup this year.
0: No, so we don't have a layup.
2: Your first six games are against ranked opponents.
0: Yes. Yes, and the first five are all but Sunnyvale are all a division above.
2: Yes. So,
0: and they all went far, you know, in the district, in their playoffs. Kilgore went and played in the state championship.
2: So for Springs is going to be a handful.
0: Yeah, absolutely.
2: Yeah.
0: Yeah. Coach Fairclough's doing an amazing job up there, got them competitive. So every week is going to be, a challenge, and, we want to go 1-0. Every single week. That's our focus.
1: And this might be a dumb question. I've never asked one before, so
2: I'll be the judge of that.
1: We'll see how this goes.
2: I'll let you know.
1: Would you almost rather have them in your district?
0: You know, I really
1: know you're going to have to beat them at some point.
0: Sure. Yeah. I really don't look at it one way or the other. I just, when you're dealt your hand, you go, okay, this is where we are, and let's process accordingly, you know. And so whether you're seeing them in your district, so you're getting to watch them earlier, you're getting to study them, so forth, you know, if you play far enough, you're going to end up playing them again, you know, at round 3 or 4.
1: Yeah.
0: So you know, that's fine. If you're wanting to win it all, do you think you're not going to play great teams?
2: Well, you can't be thinking about that. You've got Kilgore week 3.
0: Exactly. Chapel Hill week 2.
2: When can you think about being playing Carthage?
0: Week 1.
2: Pine Tree, it should be a handful for you.
0: And Pleasant Grove will be, you know, starting off district. So every week, there'll be no room to look ahead. That's the point.
2: Yeah.
0: Yeah. And so, quite frankly, in a way, I think that's a positive.
1: You know? And it might have been Bullard moving up. Mm-hmm. Right? Moves mm-hmm. them out of that district.
0: Shifted
1: Madisonville mm-hmm. in mm-hmm. and kicked Carthage mm-hmm. up to
0: and
1: you.
0: Van that way.
1: Yeah.
0: You know, Van went into that district.
1: Right.
0: And so, you know, that's where Van was in our district and Carthage was going the other way. Well, then Van somehow went to that district and Carthage went north, uh-huh. you know, so, and Center. how they decide all that in their rooms, I have no idea, but I just take what they give us and then we go to work.
2: Yeah. Well, it's going to be a lot of fun.
0: It is. It is.
2: Guarantee.
1: No, Alan Metzel, head coach Gilmer. Bob, we got some gifts for the coach.
2: Oh, my goodness.
1: His time here.
2: Could be the best year ever of far swag from the Friday Night Scoreboard Show. The Copeland Insurance Group, a big bag of stuff. I really don't know what it is. I haven't gone through it yet.
1: Awesome. I want a big bag of stuff.
0: All right.
1: Wanting stuff.
0: Exactly.
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0: Fantastic.
2: 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Back scratcher.
0: Oh yeah,
2: we need nothing that says wireless like a back scratcher, right?
1: Will you take it down on the sidelines, coach, and then about midway through the first quarter?
0: Yeah. Well, not in the district games.
1: Not district.
2: This is for Charlie Cano. 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
0: Fantastic.
2: Carhartt cap from the Brown Duck.
0: Yes, sir.
2: Papacitas, of course. Hot sauce. Always. And a 12-pack of Dr. Pepper.
0: Man, can't beat
2: it. How's that?
1: Pretty good.
0: I might have to get something to cart it.
2: Harlan will help you carry it out to your truck.
0: It's on him.
1: As long as you're not in the parking garage.
2: At the top floor, and you got to walk the stairs.
0: It's it.
1: Coach, you always make time for us. We sure do appreciate it. You've always been a friend of the program. Just carrying on that Gilmer Friday Night Scoreboard Show tradition. You know, Jeff Traylor was the first coach that kind of put his arms around us and recognized us as something to keep up with on high school football, and it's kept a great tradition going, and we appreciate your time.
0: Well, look what you guys have done. It's been awesome. There's nothing worse, but it's no fun on a Friday night when you don't have anybody you can call and listen to all the scores, you know, and you guys make it fun. You got us cracking up as we're driving back and hearing what's going on, and so I thank you guys for what you do as you invest into East Texas.
1: There you go. Alan Metzel, head football coach for Gilmore. We got more interviews coming up. 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
1: All right, Harlan and Bob on the Friday Night Scoreboard Show. Here we are, the preview show, show number one, right?
2: All right.
1: Year 23, episode one.
2: Correct.
1: And when we get to episode 12, okay, you say, God, that'll never get here. Believe it or not, it'll get here. It'll be cool outside, and we'll be in the playoffs, and we'll play the mascot challenge from Good Brothers Heating and Air. Once again, we're going to try and give away $50,000 from Good Brothers Heating and Air. Playing the mascot challenge.
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1: All right, Harlan and Bob on the preview show. We're back for our 23rd year and another year of giving away a Cheerleader of the Week scholarship. We're in the 250s now. 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
2: Let's talk about my friends over at Mall Energy for a second.
1: Okay.
2: Briefly, for a second.
1: All right.
2: They came and made sure the bass tournament worked perfectly, right?
1: That's where I was going to go.
2: Okay, they came and did it. You know, the technician, the guy, that one of the big guys in charge, it wasn't Kendall, the guy who owns the joint, but his right-hand man was there getting the work done, and he was in a hurry because he had a cruise to go to.
1: Oh, really?
2: Do you remember that part?
1: I don't remember that at all.
2: Here he is. He's got his Hawaiian shirt on. Wife's in the car, but he's up there busily making sure that we're getting set up. But his mind was in Galveston.
1: Yeah, I didn't know any of that.
2: Yes, and we were joking and laughing. I said, all right, you can't go on your cruise till this is done. He says, I know. And did you have a problem?
1: Well, I was going to say, all I know is every time I plug something in, it had electricity.
2: Bon voyage, brother.
1: Bon voyage.
2: Yeah.
1: So if you want to go on a cruise, call Mall Energy.
2: Yeah.
1: And they'll hook you up with a generator or a cruise.
2: For every generator you buy, you'll get a new cruise somewhere. You can't say that, can you? It's probably not true.
1: Tell them Pigskin Bob sent you. Cruise deal.
2: That would be a waste of a dime.
1: Yeah.
2: All right.
1: You ain't getting a cruise.
2: You ain't getting a cruise.
1: But if you're going on a cruise,
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1: With Kendall's right-hand man, make sure you have electricity. 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
1: 62 years
2: going on.
1: 62 years?
2: Yes.
1: Wow. They're based out of Henderson, Texas.
2: Right. Which is almost like the center of East Texas.
1: They service everywhere in East Texas.
2: Right.
1: If you own a business and you know who you are that needs these fuels and lubricants and DEF and all these things, you need Velvin Oil.
2: Aaron prides himself in his fleet of trucks. 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His stuff is 5-star.
1: Yeah. If you know you need Velvin Oil, then you really need Velvin Oil. How can I contact Aaron Nielsen?
2: You want to call him right now? His cell phone's 903-807-9576. I mean, that rings to his hip.
1: 807-9576.
2: And if you want to just go online, it's velvinoil.com.
1: A proud supporter, big supporter of our 1-in-4 food drive this year. Thank you.
2: Thank you, Aaron.
1: Aaron Nielsen at Velvin Oil.
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0: It's time to meet literally a new coach for the White House Wildcats, Brett Gilchrist, one of the bigger programs in East Texas, one of the most fun programs to cover in our 23 years of doing this has been White House. And now I've already called you Young Buck off the air. they bring in the guy from Lone Star. And welcome to the Friday Night Scoreboard Show, Brett Gilchrist. How are you?
1: Oh, I'm good. Thank you for having me. I appreciate it.
0: You look like a Major League Baseball pitcher.
2: Right? Even with the Fu Manchu look, looks like Major League, doesn't it?
1: Yeah. I can throw it a little bit one time, but I can't that much anymore.
0: When I was changing the water in the break room, and I heard you come in, and I thought, oh, I'm excited to go meet this coach. And I walk around the corner, and there's this big, big, dumb kid standing there. And I'm like, where's your coach, son?
1: Yeah. No, that's me. I'm ready to go, though. Yeah.
2: He's not that dumb.
1: No. I hope I'm not.
0: I thought you were going to say he's not that big.
2: He is that big. Big old boy.
0: Well, so tell everybody the journey from Whitney, right?
1: Yes, sir, Whitney.
0: From Whitney, Texas. Mm-hmm. How'd you get to White House?
1: My dad was my head football coach and athletic director at Whitney. I graduated from there and went to Dallas Baptist to pitch and play baseball.
0: If you're not familiar with college baseball, DBU is one of the top programs in the country. They've been to the College World Series?
1: Not yet. Almost. Been to two Super Regionals.
0: Super Regionals. Yes, that's what I meant to say.
1: Yes, sir. And they before this year had one of the longest active regional streaks in college baseball.
0: How difficult is it to get on that team?
1: It was tough. That's a good program. I was excited to go there. And it was some of the best time of my life. I finished at Tarleton and, you know, super proud to be a former Patriot and Texan.
0: But let's back up. You were also the quarterback at Whitney. Your dad was the coach. And when he took over, it was pretty much a dumpster fire with tires in it, wasn't it?
1: It was. He got it turned around pretty quick. I feel like we did it as a family, and he surrounded himself with a really good staff and left it, you know, better than he found it.
2: And he found it with holding a record.
1: Yeah,
2: right.
1: It was
2: the record again?
1: It was the longest active district losing streak when he took it over
0: in the state.
1: In the state, yes, 60 sir.
0: 60-something games,
2: 62.
1: Yeah, 62 games, yes, sir.
0: Y'all were a joke. Everybody's homecoming.
1: Yeah, it was bad. It was everybody's homecoming.
2: Who was the first team you beat?
1: It was Fort Worth Polytech, I think is who it was in 2009.
0: Okay. And did the town act like they just won the state championship?
1: I remember my dad being mad.
0: Cooler on the coach.
1: He got the Gatorade cooler on him, and he was mad because he was like, "We're supposed to win. What are we doing?
2: Coach. Yeah, no, you're supposed to lose.
0: Enjoy the steps.
1: Right.
0: Enjoy the steps.
1: No, yeah, he was excited. The town was excited, but they got it turned around. And
0: you were a part of that.
1: Yes, sir. When I got there, I was in the sixth grade, so I was you know, ball boy, chart keeper there for a little bit, tackle dummy, and then
0: we watched Haynes King.
1: Yeah.
0: Yes, sir. We met
1: how
0: Patrick
1: cool was that?
0: When he was
1: yeah.
0: a junior.
1: Right.
0: Yeah.
1: Yes, sir. Yeah. How cool was Haynes King and John King being up on the screen in the Hall of Fame game?
0: Right.
1: It was awesome, wasn't it? Yeah.
0: And
1: hits your heart a little bit when you're a coach's kid.
0: I said on my sports report the next day, anybody who's followed Haynes King's career, we knew what the last play was going to be and we knew he was going to get it in.
1: Yeah. No doubt. What a competitor. That dude's got a heart on him.
0: His dad told us the story that he's at the Hall of Fame game.
1: Right.
0: The guy in front of him has a Cardinal jersey on.
1: Yeah.
0: And he could tell, the guy in front of him could tell by the way King was getting on Haynes from the stands. He turned around and he goes, "Is that your son?" And he goes, that's my boy.
1: That's my
0: boy.
1: And
0: he goes, "That's really cool." And the guy was real friendly.
1: Yeah.
0: He wasn't acting like it was some big important game.
2: Not like an Eagle fan. He was not an Eagle fan.
0: Right. But he had a Cardinal jersey on. And at the end of the game, he turned around to King and he said, "You starting to get nervous?" And he goes, "No, I'm not nervous. We got to put this in the end zone."
1: That's it. Yeah.
0: Except he might have added some color.
2: Insert adjective here.
1: Yeah.
0: in the blanket end zone.
1: Right.
0: And
1: yes, sir. And then he did.
0: He did it.
1: Yeah. And then they carried him off. I think that speaks to the type of kid,
2: thinking about it.
1: Yeah,
2: so
1: you don't do
2: fun.
1: That if you're not living right and doing right. And I think everybody on that team loved Haynes, that's for sure.
0: And you probably got some of that in high school too, for what we were just talking about, turning that program around.
1: Yes, sir.
0: And then, and you being a part of it and your dad.
1: Right.
0: Boy, they must have a statue of your dad in Whitney, Texas. They should.
1: Yeah, he'd probably go eat at the cafe and not pay for it right now, but that's probably it.
2: Now, your dad, after he turned it around, now he's posting the Metroplex.
1: Yes, sir. He left Whitney to go to Frisco Heritage, and then now he just opened the newest Prosper school. It's Prosper Richland, and it'll be year two, their first year of varsity football. They played an outlaw schedule last year, and this year they're going to play in a district.
0: Okay.
1: Yes, sir.
0: All right. Yeah, that Prosper and Frisco and all that up there is just
1: right.
0: I mean, they can't get the schools open fast enough.
1: No, they can't. It's booming. It's definitely different than when I moved up there.
0: My brother-in-law, he doesn't do it anymore. My stepbrother, excuse me, Andy, he worked for the audiovisual department for Frisco ISD. So as they were building all the schools, and not just high schools, but middle schools and elementaries, he would go and put in all the sound systems, you know, so they can do the announcements and then do this. And then the auditorium has to have a sound system. Andy did that for a long time as that district was just exploding.
1: Yeah, it's unbelievable. Now there's 12 high schools, I think 18 middle schools and 28 elementaries.
0: Right. And you were at Lone Star.
1: Yes, sir. Lone Star. I started at Stafford Middle School. And
0: okay, so Stafford Middle School after college, and you realized you weren't going to go play pro baseball.
1: Right.
0: You had a chance.
1: Yep, there for a little bit.
0: I looked you up, 99 mile an hour fastball.
1: Yes, sir.
0: All right. Now, I could hit you, but Bob could not hit you at 99.
2: No, no way.
1: Yeah.
0: Of course I couldn't hit him at 90. I couldn't hit the
2: softball.
0: The mascot from ARP, Texas. Yeah. She struck me out on three pitches. And I played high school ball.
1: Right.
0: So then take a spec. So you meet a girl.
1: Yep.
0: Yes, a little blonde from East Texas.
1: No, she's from Frisco, born and raised. Just always loved East Texas.
2: City girl.
0: But she's the reason you wanted to be in East Texas. Yeah, she wanted to be here.
1: She loves East Texas. And
0: how did that come about?
2: Yeah, and why?
1: She's smarter than me.
0: Yeah. And better looking.
2: That's fair.
1: Yeah.
0: And she said, I want to live in East Texas.
1: That's it.
0: Okay, so take us on the journey. You go to elementary school to coach or something.
1: Right. I go to Stafford Middle School. I'm there for a year. My mentor, Mark Humble, was offense coordinator at Lone Star, gets the Prosper Rock Hill job, takes me with him for two, and then I'm the offense coordinator at Lone Star the next 4 years after that.
0: How about that?
1: Yes, sir.
0: Did you learn it all from your dad?
1: Oh, 100%. Yeah.
0: So your offense is his offense?
1: No, it's different. I learned from my dad how to treat people and, you know, how to operate and just be, if you put the kids first, treat people right and work hard and expect the best from the kids.
2: Are you still learning from your dad? Do you 100%. Call him, hey dad, I got this little situation happening?
1: Yeah, every day almost. Yeah.
0: What a treat to be able to lean on, you know, to have a dad like that.
1: Yes, sir.
0: Yeah. He wasn't going to hire you, was he?
1: No.
0: No,
1: he didn't want me to coach. So he said, I'm not hiring you. A little bit of nepotism rules in Frisco, probably the real reason, but he likes to bust my chops a little bit and say, no, you weren't good enough for my staff.
0: Right. Yeah. Y'all already kept your record against
1: him. Yes, sir. Yeah, he doesn't, but I do because I'm a...
0: All right, I want to continue on the story. So you're at Lone Star, and
1: you
0: guys are having a heck of a year last year.
1: Yes, sir.
0: And all of a sudden, someone says, hey, did you hear White House is looking for a head coach?
1: Yes, sir.
0: And tell that story.
1: Yeah, my wife, she said, White House is open. And I said, well, we got Alito this week. That's going to be pretty tough. And she said, well, they only come around every once in a while.
0: And she was really adamant about
1: East
0: Texas.
1: Yes, sir. And she was. And so I talked to my head coach, and he was awesome. He said, I think you need to go after it. Go ahead and apply. And he knew our superintendent from back in his connections, and he called him, and I got an interview. And that was on Wednesday afternoon. And Thursday morning, they offered me the job. And then the next day, we beat Alito. It was a pretty good 3 days.
2: And then moved to White House not long after that?
1: Yes, sir. I started January 6th, so we played December 19th in the state championship, and then January 6th was my first day with the kids here.
0: Now, a couple of things. You got to tell the story. They're driving you around. They're showing you the schools.
1: Yes, sir.
0: They're flirting with you, right?
1: Yes, sir.
0: And tell that story.
1: We were spending a lot of time. And
0: who are you with?
1: With Coach Newton, the athletic director. And I said, Coach, I'm not going to lie to you. I'll take this job if you offer it, but I got to go beat Alito.
2: Yeah.
1: And so
2: they were prepared for dinner and drinks now. Yeah. And you're,
1: I don't know about saying, drinks, but
2: I got to go back home.
1: I gotta
0: maybe
1: go back.
0: Barbecue and sweet tea.
1: Yes, sir. I got a football game to win, though.
0: And you said, if you offer.
1: Yeah, I'm taking it.
0: I'm your guy.
1: I'm
0: and
1: here.
0: The next day they offered.
1: Yes, sir.
0: And then you beat Alito.
1: Yes, sir.
0: And you know, there's a big thing for those of us who think that football in East Texas is the only football worth covering. Okay. And now you're a part of that.
1: Yes, sir.
0: Tell your dad I said that, by the way.
1: Okay. I will. Okay.
0: You did us a favor because the history race between Alito.
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1: But we, it was a pretty good deal. We
0: and got y'all here have in a February. Couple sons?
1: Yes, sir.
0: Tell everybody about your boys.
1: Yeah, I got a 4-year-old named Graham and a 1.5-year-old named Trace, and Graham's as good as can be, and Trace is equally as crazy.
2: Yeah.
1: And so there, it's a lot of fun.
0: The little one is the crazy one.
1: Yes, sir. Usually. There's no doubt. Yeah.
0: Right.
1: They love football, and they're excited to be in White House. That's for sure.
0: Yeah. And so what's your wife's name?
1: Lexi.
0: Lexi. Yeah. Do you see why she loved these Texans?
1: Oh, 100%.
0: So
1: this is what we've been talking about since we, started our family. We want to get somewhere that's got community values, that match our morals, and, you know, it takes a village, I think, to raise good people, especially when they're squirrely, like mine will be.
0: An incredible high school. We got lakes out here.
1: Unbelievable.
0: It's the perfect size and the best football in the state.
1: That's it. All I got to do is win.
2: And for a first-year head coach, this is a pretty big gig.
1: Yes, sir.
2: You know, coming
0: it
2: in.
0: It really is for
2: your first head coaching job.
1: Yeah, very blessed.
0: All right. Yeah. There you go. It's Brett Gilchrist. He's the new head coach at White House. We need to take a break. We're going to come back and talk Wildcat football.
1: Sounds great.
0: And get serious about this.
1: Yes,
0: okay?
1: Sir.
0: We can't be fooling around the whole time. All right.
1: Sounds good.
2: That's all right.
0: White House needs to have a good year.
2: I've got
0: you in the playoffs.
1: Yeah. Me too.
0: Okay. We'll talk about it after this on the Friday Night Scoreboard Preview Show on Kix 105.7 and 104.1, 103.7 The Ranch.
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11: Do you follow ETPCU on any of the social media pages and see what they're out doing right now? Because their hospitality squad or their kindness crew, whatever they call themselves, have been going to all the different East Texas schools, having breakfast for teachers.
2: No, I didn't know that.
11: Yes. I mean, the marketing team, the Dolls, have really been working lately.
2: But they went without us.
11: Well, we have other.
2: I thought we were a team.
11: Do you have time?
2: No.
11: But they take teachers' breakfast.
2: And they go to each of the different schools. I mean, they've been all the way to Jefferson, which.
11: There's a location there, so they might as well.
2: Yeah.
11: But, all the local schools. It's not just the Big East, the Longview and Tyler's. It's Gladewater, Gilmer. They've been out taking care of their, constituents.
2: Okay.
11: Their members.
2: All right. 21 locations.
11: Yeah.
2: They've been here in East Texas, what, 70 years?
11: Something like that.
2: I mean, a long, long time.
11: Long time.
2: You remember it one, you remember it all of them. And I'm telling you, I've probably been to almost every single one of them.
11: Yeah, really. Since you relocated, you got to do most of yours out of the Tyler area, right?
2: Yeah, but even before that, I mean, from Henderson to Carthage to Hallsville, Gilmer, I've been to all those locations. Marshall, there's two in Marshall.
11: Mm-hmm.
2: In there?
11: I believe so.
2: I think so.
11: In the new location on the loop.
2: Maybe I gave my money to somebody different.
11: No, your wife would have let you know.
2: Yes.
11: Okay. Now, and then the new location there on the loop in Longview. The big, big, big building there have sold it and opened a brand new building.
2: It's beautiful.
11: It's really nice.
2: We had our scholarship drawing there last,
11: in the
2: end of school year?
11: Yeah. No. It was in February, March.
2: I don't know. There's no way of knowing.
11: Hey, we could look.
2: All right. 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They give away scholarships. They cook breakfast for teachers.
11: Yes.
2: You need to be a member. Bob and I are members.
11: I've got a loan there still.
2: We'll see you at the membership meetings.
11: Thank you.
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11: Go Bulldogs.
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11: Mm-hmm.
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11: You can break curfew. Just tell your parents you're listening to that, and you can get home at 3:30.
2: Right? Bob said it's okay. All right. We'll see you then. Now, my curfew is 3:30 now because of the replay
11: show. You know, I got to catch everything.

0: be fine.
1: Bring it in, or they'll draw it from.
2: They'd rather see you. Oh. They'd rather see you. They got to put, you know, alcohol on your arm and all. There's a lot involved on this, by the way. Doesn't hurt. I do it. You do it, and we avoid pain as much as possible.
1: But if you wanted to bring in your own, is that acceptable?
2: I think you'd probably get arrested if you walked in with a bucket full of blood. I really do. I wouldn't want you in my business.
1: A milk jug.
2: What are you doing?
1: Here, I've been saving this.
2: Keep it in the original container. 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
2: No, I think it's carterbloodcare.org.
1: That was close.
2: No.
1: CarterBloodCare.org.
2: Thank you.
1: All right. See, I have been paying
2: attention. You're close. Good. Good job.
1: Give one pint.
2: Nicely done, Mr. Sports.
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1: Harlan the Sports Guy, Pigskin Bob, we're back on the Friday Night Scoreboard Preview Show, meeting a new coach. And Bob, we haven't had a lot of new coaches on the preview show in the last few years because we've gotten into, you know, our routine, you know, of the big schools.
6: The bigger, more successful programs.
1: And the big programs. And we do try to do some of those on my podcast. By the way, I'll put this up on the podcast when we're done. So you can tell your dad to listen to it.
7: Yes, sir.
1: You can give a shout out. But yeah. I will warn you, you know about Jerry Stanford, right?
7: Yes, sir.
1: He listens to this show.
7: Yes, sir.
1: And he's and you're in.
7: Yeah, no secrets.
0: And he is scouting this.
7: Right. No secrets are going to be revealed.
0: His junior high coaches are listening to it.
1: Right. That's right. He's got his junior high coaches breaking it down.
7: Yes, sir.
1: Yeah. What did Harlan say?
7: Yeah. Right.
1: No? Yeah. Funny. Inappropriate. Okay, mark that down. When I think of you, come from a high powered offense.
7: Yes, sir.
1: Okay. When I think of White House football before Patrick Mahomes was there. I mean, going all the way back to 5 and 6 and 7, right. I always think of White House as a high-powered offense.
7: Yes, sir.
1: Now, it hasn't always been that way, but that's kind of what I expect, and I think a lot of East Texas fans expect. So you might be the perfect fit for this school.
7: Yes, sir. Yeah, I think I am. We're going to play to our team's strengths, and we're going to find the best way to use our kids. I think if you watch the Lone Star offense, it looked different all 4 years. My philosophy is to make it fit around the kids, not make the kids fit the scheme. And so we're going to find what the quarterback and the offensive line do best and build it around them. And we've got some really, really talented kids.
1: What are you doing best so far?
7: We'll find out when we play Thursday against Chapel Hill.
1: Oh, that's a fair question.
0: My offensive line's looking good. We've had some good work coming in with the offensive line. My quarterback is coming along.
7: Right. Yeah, we've gotten better.
1: Who is your quarterback?
7: His name's Cooper Lepsis right now. He's a sophomore.
1: Okay, you got to like that. Something to build on.
7: Yes, sir.
1: All right, when you go see Jeff Reardon before the game,
7: yes, sir.
1: You know, ask him what happened to the other half of his beard. I'm telling you, he used to have a beard down to here, and now he's all trimmed up. We were teasing him about it. So say, I'm disappointed, Coach. Where's the rest of your beard?
7: I will.
0: It's still substantial. Yeah.
1: But it ain't ZZ Top.
7: No, he's got a better beard than I can grow.
1: But you said, and I appreciate and I like what you said, you fit your program around the kids. And I've seen coaches try to fit the kids into their program, and that usually is a recipe for a 2-8 record.
7: Yes, sir. Yeah.
1: But you said you're four years at Lone Star, four different offenses.
7: Right.
1: Now, but there's also something to going down to the seventh grade and the eighth grade and starting to instill the kind of and build the kind of players that you'd like to utilize. Is that going to be part of your program?
7: Yes, sir. The nuts and the bolts of the offense and the program are all the same. But when they get there, we're going to do what the kids are best at the most. And so it's not anything earth shattering or I think all good coaches do it. Our schematics are the same, but like the nuts and the bolts and the meat and the potatoes don't change. It's just how does it present itself different for each kid to what they do best, and then trying to be great communicators.

0: because it could be super complex, but finding the best way to make it simple to fit their style of learning and what type of kid they are and what they do. We're not going to ask them to do things that they're bad at. We're just going to try to get them a little bit better and then focus on the things they're really good at.
1: Okay. What coaches are you bringing on with you? I mean, every coach has his guys.
0: Yes, sir.
1: Who are your guys?
0: My offense coordinator is Jacob Alford. He's from Lindell. He's a Lindell guy.
1: How long have you known him?
0: 3 years.
1: Okay.
0: Yes, sir. Yeah.
1: I mean, you're so young. You don't have a long history with anybody. You were in the first grade when we started the show.
2: Okay. Did you offer your dad a job?
0: I did. He didn't. He declined.
1: Really?
0: Yeah.
1: You did?
0: Okay. Yeah. He was the first one.
2: Dad, I need a special teams coach. I think you'd do good.
0: Yeah, I needed an assistant to get me right. And he said, no, I've been doing that too long. Big dog, you're on your own.
2: Offer him the special teams.
1: I don't want no Roger Adams hanging out in my locker room.
0: Yeah, my defense coordinator is Cam Coker. We worked together at Rock Hill. We cut our teeth together opening a school during a pandemic. And that's been my guy for a long time. So I was super excited to get both those guys here.
1: Did y'all have a pact, like whoever gets the first head coaching gig, you're going to bring the other one in?
0: Yeah, pretty much.
2: Yeah, we were talking to another coach this week, and for Jermaine, who was the coach that had Jermaine Lewis first hire he made? Was it Jason Bachman?
1: Bachman, Pine Tree.
2: Yeah, he told Jermaine Lewis, who's the head coach at Gladewater. I don't know if you met him.
0: No, sir.
2: He played basketball at UNLV.
0: Okay.
2: And he was the assistant coach and took over as head coach and has really turned the Bears around. He's a fun guy to get to know. Well, Jason Bachman at Pine Tree. He said, when I get a head coaching job, you're the first call I'm making.
0: Right.
2: And he held true to that statement. So is this kind of something like this with your guys?
0: Yeah, yes, sir. They, Coach Coker and Coach Alford both knew that.
1: They didn't have it. They couldn't say no.
0: No, I don't think so. It's a good job. I think they're both super excited to come and, we take care of them and they work super hard and they have our kids in a good spot. I think Coach Alford's the best, offensive line coach in the area and Coach Coker that's my dude, man. And so I've seen the work he can put in. There was nothing harder than that year at Rock Hill when we were opening a school during a pandemic, shipping and receiving. And I mean, there was days we were working 17, 18 hours together. And I knew that, he'd be somebody I could lean on when it's time to build a program and try to get some culture switched and changed around.
2: Are they liking the change to the area?
0: Yes, sir. Yeah, they are for sure. Well, Coach Oliver's from Lindell, so he's known about White House for a while. And Coach Coker, he's from, if you ask where he's from, it's everywhere. His dad's a coach, a former coach, former superintendent, and he works in Prosper ISD now too. So we actually played against each other in high school.
1: You know, I'm trying to think. It'd be tough to find something wrong about the White House area.
0: How
1: can you not love it?
0: It's awesome.
1: You're close to town and you're close to the woods.
0: Right. It's the perfect spot. If you want some country, just drive a little bit one way.
1: Yes.
0: If you want to be in the city, go to Tyler. There's anything you could ever want there.
2: Do you have dogs?
0: I do. I have one dog.
2: Okay. I take my dogs. I live in Bullard, just down the road from you. And I take my dogs to the White House Veterinary Hospital.
0: Okay. Yes, sir.
2: Do you know where that is?
0: Yes, sir.
1: We'll be sending you a bill.
2: Our IT guy lives in White House. Right. He's one of your neighbors, does all our computers there.
0: Okay.
2: He said, Harlan, this is where you want to take your dogs.
0: Yes, sir.
2: So there you go. There's a tip for you. I don't know if you found a place to take your dogs yet, but.
0: Oh, I appreciate it. I hope he doesn't need it.
2: There you go. So, your district,
0: stuff.
1: It's a piece of cake.
2: You could be greatly improved 100%. This year.
0: Yes, sir.
2: And still finish fifth or sixth.
0: Yes, sir.
2: Right?
0: Yes, sir.
2: So tell us about your outlook going into it. And I know you look ahead and you think about if we could get this one and find a way to get that one and then squeeze past these guys, catch those guys sleeping. Tell me your thoughts.
0: Yeah, I don't want to do too much coach speak, but I believe it to be true. We're process driven, not result driven. We're going to win football games. But if we focus too much on looking ahead, we're nameless faces opponent. It's this week. Just be the best version of ourselves and then go win some football games.
1: The beauty of this season is you're going to know how good you are when you get into district play.
0: Yes, you open
1: up with Chapel Hill.
0: Yes, sir.
1: Then you got Lindale.
0: Yes, sir.
1: And then you got Sulphur Springs.
0: All in the top 20.
1: All of them tough. Yeah.
0: All
1: in
0: the top 20.
1: You got Mount Pleasant. So, within 2 to 3 weeks,
2: Mount Pleasant's going to be loaded.
1: We'll see.
0: We're going to know for sure. We scheduled tough for a reason. We've got a really good sophomore class. We've got some good leadership coming back. We want to test them early because I think it pays off in the long run. Same reason we played Aledo and Texas High in week one at Lone Star the last 4 years.
2: Even when White House is down, people expect White House to be up. And we expect White House to be a playoff team and to be one of those teams
0: yes, sir.
2: That plays the Lindales and the Chapel Hills just for fun.
0: Right. No, I expect it too. We're uber talented. We're going to put a better product on the field, I promise.
2: Yeah, I think so too.
0: Yes, sir.
2: It's exciting.
0: Yes, sir.
2: All right, Brett Gilchrist, we got some gifts for you.
0: Awesome.
2: I know you're new to us.
0: Yes, sir.
2: But you think you hate us now. Wait till you listen.
1: Yeah, you're going to hate it.
2: Right? But okay. Coaches, you take time out. We always got some parting gifts for you.
0: I appreciate it.
2: So don't let Scott Surratt know you got one of these because he tried to take two.
1: That's from Upstate Rural Electric. That is
2: a phone holder.
1: A cell phone holder.
0: Awesome. I need one of our these sponsors. For sure. I appreciate it.
1: Okay. Papa Cita's big Mexican food restaurant in Longview.
0: Yes, sir.
1: Their special sausage. Delicious. Okay. Do you have a bank that you're banking with?
0: Just Capital One.
1: Okay, you will switch to East Texas Professional Credit Union. There's a coffee cup and a gift card.
0: Just because you told me to.
1: By all means, there's an app in there, and you'll love doing business with them.
2: They've been in business for over 70 years, and Bob was like their 10th first customer.
1: Yeah, I was depositing stone coins in there. All right, now from E-Tex Communications, we got a gift bag with a back scratcher in it and a 12-pack of Dr. Pepper. So thank you for showing up. Thank you. Appreciate
2: it. Dr. Peppers? Does he get Dr.
1: I just said he got Dr. Pepper.
2: Dr. Peppers. All right, there you go. Coach, we really appreciate your time.
0: Thank you.
2: And we are fans of White House. We want to see you do great and get that. It's better around here when White House is good at football.
1: Patrick Mahomes played at White House. Did you hear about that?
0: Yes, sir. Okay. He's awesome. He does so much for us in the community. I didn't want to leave without saying how much we appreciate the Mahomes family and what they're doing for White House.
2: Bob and I went out there to meet him, and I was just excited because he was going to be the quarterback at Texas Tech.
0: Right.
2: Yeah. King said, Harlan, you got to go meet that kid.
0: Yeah, now he's the best player in the world.
2: And he's the best player in the world.
1: Right. Oh, here's the addendum to that. Harlan goes out to our football truck, and we had all the schools all over East Texas.
0: Right.
1: Their logos on it, on a football helmet. He goes and writes Patrick Mahomes. Yeah, on the White House.
2: That's
1: he
2: awesome. Signed our truck.
1: Yes.
0: Awesome. That's awesome.
1: And we let him sign our truck.
0: Yeah,
1: and it wasn't ours to keep.
0: Yeah.
1: We had to give the truck back.
0: Oh, no.
2: I didn't know I was meeting Patrick Mahomes.
0: Patrick Mahomes.
2: Yeah. I just wanted to meet the new tech quarterback.
1: Yeah. He's been somewhat successful.
0: Somewhat.
1: In the football industry.
0: Definitely.
2: It's fun to have him as a part of us. Real 100%. Quick, I'll tell you my Patrick Mahomes story.
0: Yes, sir.
2: Okay, so my brother and I are draft geeks. He lives in Ohio, right?
0: Yes, sir.
2: And I'm a Texas Tech guy, and we kept – how many quarterbacks did we have? Graham Harrell and – you know, all these guys, Cliff Kingsbury, that came through with these gaudy numbers, you know, even Baker Mayfield when he was there.
0: Right.
2: But they never do anything in the pros. So his draft party was here in town, and our sales manager was at his draft party. And, you know, the draft they televise is about 10-minute delayed.
0: Right.
2: So she texted me and said, KC traded up for Patrick. And I texted my brother and I was like, I got a feeling the Chiefs might be moving up to get my boy.
0: And he's
2: like, you're an idiot.
0: Yeah.
2: Reed would never go up to get a Texas Tech quarterback.
0: Right.
2: And he wears me out for about 8 minutes.
0: Yeah.
2: And then, I've got a ding, ding, ding.
0: Yeah. Should have bet on it.
1: Yeah. But that's insider trading.
0: Right.
1: I mean,
2: there
1: could be.
2: I did the same thing to him. We were covering, we carry games on Thursday nights.
0: Yes, sir.
2: And in 2 years, I'm going to get you involved in our game of the week.
0: Okay.
2: And we get to give your kids scholarships.
0: Awesome.
2: And we put you on our radio and we come and we try to be funny.
0: Yes, sir.
2: So we're carrying the ARP game. And we do these scholarship presentations before the game. And I'm over on the visiting sideline, ARP, and Dale Irwin comes out. He was Overshone's coach.
0: Okay. Yes, sir.
2: He comes out and he grabs the ref and says, hey, we're going to onside kick. And we know you always tell the refs what you're going to do. You don't want to trick the refs.
0: Right.
2: That's what Jeff Traylor put it.
0: Yep.
2: Don't trick the refs.
0: Don't trick the refs.
2: Whistle.
0: 100%.
2: So he comes out and he goes, we're going to onside kick. And I'm standing right there. Okay, come on. Let's go out here and do our scholarship. Da-da-da-da-da. So we get up in the booth and it's right getting the kickoff. And I go, Bob, I'm kind of thinking Art might be looking to get something going here. They might onside kick it. And he goes, you're an idiot.
1: There's no way you would start the game.
2: I just got a feeling, Bob. What's that? Onside kick. Oh, my God. It was 3 years till I told him.
1: Jerk.
2: Brett Gilchrist is now a part of the Friday Night Scoreboard Show family.
0: Yes, sir. Thank you.
2: And we want to see you win a lot of football games and get back to a state championship.
0: Yes, sir.
2: With the Wildcats.
0: We're going to do it.
2: All right. There you go. Thanks for your time, son.
0: Yes, sir. Thank you.
2: All right. I called him son. I can't believe it.
1: You're old enough to be his daddy, too.
2: I know.
1: Yeah.
2: And I called him a big dummy earlier.
1: Well, then it could be
2: your
1: son.
2: A big dumb jock.
1: He could be your son.
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3: I haven't listened to it. All right, I want you to check out Mudflap in the Morning. Is he funny? He's pretty good. I really like him. And we needed a real classic country DJ to take that over in the mornings. We played around. We fiddled around. We didn't get it right. We got it right this time. Now, he's got a weird name.
4: Now, with a name like Mudflap, you got to be good.
3: Right?
4: You would think, better bring his A game.
3: Yeah. Mudflap in the Morning on the Ranch, 104.1, 103.7. And I think he's on like 6 to 10.
4: Our good friends over at Tyler Junior College had a birthday. Did you hear about that?
3: Every year they have one.
4: I mean, a big one.
3: Oh.
4: A really big one recently. 100 years.
3: Okay.
4: Has Tyler Junior College been smarting up East Texas kids?
3: Is that crazy?
4: 100 years.
3: I drove by the other day, so they have the monument out there that says this is Tyler Junior College.
4: Mm-hmm.
3: Right? It's 3 or 4 feet off the ground. On top of each one is a big yellow gold 100. On the top of each one.
4: Oh, yeah. They're waving that flag this year.
3: It's a big accomplishment.
4: Heck yeah, it is.
3: Yeah. And record enrollment.
4: Right.
3: You know, that's going on. But they still got room for more people to go to school.
4: Still got
3: room.
4: Right.
3: There's always room. They'll always put more water in the soup.
4: You can be a part of the next 100 years at Tyler Junior College.
3: Say you wanted to go get a, 2 years out of the way, then go your 4 year degree. You could do that. Or if you just wanted to be a welder. If you wanted a career,
4: a nurse.
3: Yeah.
4: Yeah. If you want a job.
3: All sorts of programs and certificates going on over there. My kid's there.
4: Yeah.
3: She loves it.
4: And she's going to be a scientist.
3: Something.
4: Yeah.
3: She keeps changing her mind.
4: It's okay.
3: It'll be fine.
4: At least it doesn't cost as much to change your mind at TJC.
3: That's right.
4: Well,
3: you could, yeah. You know, I said it all last year and I'll say it again this year. My money and my daughter go to Tyler Junior College. Congratulations to Dr. Juan Mejia and all our friends over there. 100 years.
4: Happy birthday.
3: All right, sports fans, once again, you'll know the weather for football on Friday nights before you head to the games if you keep it on Kicks and the Ranch on Friday afternoons, because thanks to Guild Mortgage and Little Tommy's Convenience Store, we're going to check in with Brett Anthony every afternoon, twice every afternoon, and he nails us. You know, weathermen get pegged as, they're always wrong. They never know. Remember the time he told us in Hallsville it's going to start raining about 7:20? And we were fixing the kickoff at 7:30. Rain. And we had a big rain delay.
4: It's kind of freaky. He's so good.
3: Remember last year when a bunch of games got moved to Thursday? He goes, I don't know why.
4: Don't worry about it.
3: It's not going to rain until after midnight. Here I am driving home across East Texas, and the rain starts about 1:15. I mean, he knows his weather. And you'll know the weather before the games if you keep it on Kicks in the Ranch, because we do your Friday night football weather thanks to Guild Mortgage.
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3: Okay.
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4: E-Tex Communications.
3: Bob's never fixed anything in his life.
4: Is our provider. 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
3: You did.
4: And that's what I do. 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
3: I didn't know it was E-Tex.
4: E-Tex. 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It's better. 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It's better. Well, now we can really tell you it's better.
3: It made this show better. Haven't you noticed that?
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4: Right.
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4: Normally, we're stumbling over this whole thing. ETX Communications, we've got their internet. 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

0: Guy Pigskin Bob. We're back on the Friday Night Scoreboard Show, and it's time for another one of our interviews. And a regular plus one, he misread the invitation. One of our regular features, we always, I think it's, we only have you in when you win state championships, which is every year. So I don't know if it's an annual thing or a state championship thing, but Scott Surratt joins us. How are you, Coach?
1: Oh, I'm doing great. How are you, man?
0: Doing fantastic. And you thought the invitation said plus one?
1: I did.
0: So we've got Summer Surratt in here with us as well. How are you, dear?
2: I'm good. I'm very good.
3: Hold on. I need a little more.
4: See, I was told there were no wives at today's interview.
0: Yeah.
4: I'm completely caught off guard.
0: But when Scott Surratt says, I'm bringing my wife, then that's the new rule.
4: All right.
0: Well, 11 rings now.
1: I had to lighten up the room, man. Look at you, you guys got face on your mother. Come on, man.
4: Face for radio.
0: Yeah, I mean, how many of these have we done? Since 08, something
1: 08,
0: like that?
1: Yeah.
0: I think, because I always think it was the year before you won state.
1: It may have been 07. I don't know.
0: Yeah, it was way back then.
1: My first year was 07, but, you know, I've been here every year. I know a bunch of these guys probably skipping down on y'all every now and then, but I've been here every year.
4: And we appreciate it, Coach. Thank you.
0: Yeah, and this is the first time you brought Summer in here with us.
1: That's right.
0: And I've got to tell the how we met you story.
2: Oh, yes.
0: This is one of my favorite stories. We were doing a pep rally in Hugh Springs, okay, and we were in our football truck, and we had to get gas, and I had to use the bathroom. So Bob's filling up the Patterson football vehicle that's all decked out with football stuff on it, and I go in to use the restroom. And I come out, and Bob is standing by the football truck with two hot blondes in, like, cocktail dresses.
1: Oh, yeah.
0: Yeah. I mean, they're in black evening wear.
4: On a Friday afternoon.
0: Friday at 1 o'clock. And they're talking up Bob, couple of blondes.
4: I got game.
0: Right?
4: All right. Thank you.
0: This is never. Well, you guys were actually coming back from a funeral.
2: That's right.
0: You and your sister.
2: That's right.
0: I got to get more Summer here. Summer, talk into that some more.
2: Okay.
4: Yeah. It was your sister. What's your sister's name?
5: Amber.
4: Amber. Yeah. You and Amber, and they were in black little dresses, but I mean, very suitable for a funeral, mind you. They weren't going to the nightclub.
0: But when, when you come out of the convenience store
5: on a Friday afternoon,
1: they're on the way to Jaguars.
0: Yeah.
4: I have no idea.
0: Yeah. And Bob's got some. I've always thought he had a little game. I didn't know he had this much game.
1: Man. He's from Cass County.
4: Hugh Springs, baby.
0: and y'all were.
1: Oh, he's actually from Marion
4: County.
1: No game.
4: Home of the real Bulldogs.
0: Yeah. Marion County game and Cass County are different games.
1: Oh, that's
0: So you came up here with your husband for his annual interview, and I grabbed you and said, come on, give us a Jet update.
5: A Jet update. Jet is doing great. He leaves Wednesday for A&M Texarkana to go start classes on the following Monday and hit the course, play some golf.
0: Do they start?
5: They begin
0: right away?
5: They begin right away qualifying, yes. Now, fall golf is different from spring golf, but they do begin right then.
0: How is it different besides the time of year?
5: Well, besides the time of year, it's more, how would you say it?
6: See who their best golfers is there, because there's a lot of guys on scholarship there. And so they're going to see who

0: best ones are, and you know, the fall is getting ready for the spring and their conference tournament and all that kind of stuff.
1: Hold on 1 second, Coach. Come here. I'm gonna put that a little closer to you. Say that again.
0: Yeah, they use the fall to get ready for the spring and their conference tournament, but you know, the fall tournaments matter, and you got to qualify to get in them. You know, there's like 12 of them, and they only take 5, so. You know, you may play 1 week and not play the next, and so you got to play good golf all the time to qualify.
2: How's he stacking up next to the competition?
3: I don't know yet. You know, he's played with a couple of guys on the team, you know, in tournaments before, but other than that, he'll meet them down there.
2: All right, so are you getting sad?
4: I've cried for 3 years.
3: Right? Well, yeah, here lately it's been bad.
2: Oh, that's right. Y'all are going to be empty nesters,
4: well,
2: aren't you?
4: We are, yeah. Technically, yes. Yeah. Addie works at ETBU in admissions.
2: Right.
4: So she gets to frequent the house and do all the things still with us. So that doesn't hurt my feelings one bit.
3: You know, that's going to help.
2: My Addie is a second year at TJC.
4: Uh-huh.
2: And we moved to Bullard, and she's at Tyler Junior College.
4: Yes, yes.
2: So you know what? She comes over and bumps toilet paper.
4: Yes.
2: What's wrong with that?
4: That makes such sense.
2: Right? So I was like, the next time you come over for pick up toilet paper, make sure you take this with you or something. And that's kind of become our joke is she stocks up on
4: toilet paper.
2: Literally, I pull up one time and she's walking to her car with like 4 rolls of toilet paper.
4: That's awesome.
2: Right?
4: That's
2: just awesome. Things like that.
4: Addie's at our house enough that she sent us a message the other night and told us that we needed to stop and get milk. I'm like, oh, okay.
3: Yeah.
4: We'll stop and get the milk for you.
2: So, summer, what is it like being the wife of a coach this successful? There's not a lot of wives that you can compare notes to with 11 state championships, but there's certainly wives that have husbands who are successful at this type of career.
4: Sure.
2: So, and you live through him on Friday nights and off season and, you know, the college coach is coming in. Talk about being the wife of Scott Surratt.
4: He's honestly pretty good about coming home and being at home and being very present. He really is. Don't get me wrong, we're still taking lots of phone calls and dealing with lots of things, but I think that's just where you have to recognize that it's who we are. It's what we do all the time, and being okay with that. And
2: do the two of you talk football ever?
4: We do. I don't think sports ever really goes off at our house. I mean, we're either watching women's golf or football or basketball, but we both love it too, so that helps. So, yeah, sports really never stops at our house.
3: It's mainly men's golf, but it's women's golf. Women's golf is on
4: there.
3: Like a major, and men's not playing, but yeah.
2: I mean, by that. Punch him in the arm for saying that. And have the last couple of years with Jed at quarterback and your husband, the coach, has it been even double stress?
4: Oh, my hair broke off and everything. It was
2: really
4: super stressful, but so rewarding too. I mean, the biggest just clash of having the mixed feelings. It was really, really, really hard, really, really stressful. Not between Scott and Jet. It's that all that surrounds it, the things that you hear that you wish you hadn't heard. All of that made it really hard, but the good far outweighs any of that.
2: The experts in the stands.
4: The experts in the stands.
2: That help?
4: Yeah. Yeah.
2: And want to get
4: helpful.
2: A message to him through you?
4: Absolutely.
2: God, I bet that's... coaches love that.
4: Yeah.
2: Don't they?
3: Well, I don't ever read it.
2: Well, but the wives get it.
3: I know. I know. I tell her don't read it, but sometimes...
2: He tell Scott he better start putting 27.
3: Right. He's had a couple years. It's been 6 years, man. Let me tell you what's hard, watching your son 7th, 8th, and 9th sitting up in the stands.
2: Yeah.
3: Because I sit with her.
2: Right. That's kind of
4: hard.
3: That was
4: him
3: hard.
4: Sitting next to me or him sitting next to me in a golf cart.
3: What's
4: hard.
3: He looking at? Or, oh, great throw. You know, just and then at least you're on the sideline with the other 3 years when he was a starter. And, you know, I could get to him quicker there.
2: You know what? You just told a very, very similar story to John King when he was at the Hall of Fame game. And I'm sure you watched that.
3: Oh,
2: when Haynes had the throw.
3: I text him, this just out. That boy can play.
2: So the guy, when he missed the guy in the end zone, and the guy in front of him was wearing Cardinal gear, and he said, "Oh, that guy should have caught it." And King goes, "It should have been a better throw." Yes. And he goes, he turns around and he goes, "Is that your son?" And he goes, "Yeah, it is." And so they kind of, he was cool about it.
4: Sure.
2: And he asked if him if, at the end if he was nervous, and King said, "No, we about to put this in the end zone."
4: I love it.
3: Yeah, it was awesome to watch. We were watching it, and you know what kind of a young man and leader Haynes is when the game was over.
2: Yeah,
3: when your teammates would do that in a preseason game.
2: Yeah, not even a preseason, a preseason game.
3: Yeah, that go run at, you know, just celebrate like crazy.
2: Yeah.
3: That means he's respected, and he'll live in that league a long time. That's what me and Coach King or John was talking about it. That, you know, I think he's going to be a starter one day, but if not, he's going to be like those old boys from Jacksonville.
2: The McCowns.
3: Oh, yeah. He'll be in there because he's, number one, he'll be great for the locker room, just a phenomenal leader, a great guy. You know, the owner and the general managers are going to love him because, you know, those guys, you know, they're just so infectious. Their attitude is infectious and, you know, great to have around.
2: And it looks like he's going to be able to contribute.
3: Oh, he can play.
2: Yeah.
3: I didn't say, I think he's going to be a starter one day, but he can play.
2: Yeah. How big was that final play in the future of Haynes King?
3: You know, I don't know if that was.
2: Come on.
3: In the, you know, I think it's big just because of what I just said about everybody going and showing every general manager and owner how well that kid, Haynes, is loved and how much respect he has from his teams, from his team. And, you know, if you watched Haynes, it's like, hey, this is what I do. He, you know, he jumped up, but it was like, you know, I don't know if he didn't celebrate much more because his hamstring.
2: Well, that's right. How he got hurt.
3: Yeah. Because I'd have been running all the way to Longview if I ever scored in the NFL.
2: And I said Monday on my sports report the day after the game, or the, I guess the Friday after the game, I said, anyone who's followed Haynes King and Longview Lobos, we knew what the last play was going to be, and we knew he was going to get it in.
3: That's what Jet said. Said, "Dad, can you believe they let him backed off and let him run it? I mean, I'd had two spies on him, mate, at least to throw it and win the game because he's a phenomenal runner." You know, I kind of got upset. Well, Chris Collinsworth, he said at least 15 times, "I thought this guy wasn't supposed to throw. I said, "This guy's thrown for lots of yardage in high school football and then Georgia Tech. I mean, he can throw the football."
2: Yes, absolutely.
3: He can run it, too.
2: I thought Collinsworth was going to put a gold jacket on him.
3: I know.
2: Right there.
3: I know.
2: This is Scott and Summer Surratt, and we're talking on 8:17, and I want to – East Texas coaching community is kind of reeling with the death of Jeremy Jenkins this past weekend and a tragic car accident, and we're all – I mean, it happened this weekend, and I found out last night, and, you know – we're a tight-knit community, and did you know Coach Jenkins?
3: I did. I went back, looked at my and he's come over and taught football, and I went back and looked at my text when he was at Harmony,
2: yeah,
3: and then he was at Mount Enterprise, and then Tannehall, and yeah, he come over and visit our staff. He wanted to visit with me, and then he wanted to come back over and visit our O-line coach, and then you know, our quarterback, because I was out of town with Jet with golf, and so he came over, and but yeah, they used our building several times when it was flooding, and after our practice they would come in and use it. So yeah, I knew him, and so I did go check my text this morning and see all that, and
2: yeah,
3: it's a sad deal.
2: Very tragic. Yeah. Bob and I got a chance to interview him when he got the Harmony job, and he's just a super nice guy, and we always made time for us, and so we're certainly thoughts and prayers from everybody at the Scoreboard Show and everybody from Carthage and all over East Texas.
3: Yeah,
2: when one goes down, we're all hurting a little bit.
3: Yeah, and he had a great year. His final year at East Bernard last year. They were really good, so...
2: Yeah, that's a tough one, and it's Monday morning, August 17th, and we're just now doing this. This is Scott and Summer Surratt, and we're talking high school football, and let's take a break, come back, and I want to talk about the state championship game. You want another one, another ring, and now what is it like this, Coach, holding up two number ones to make an 11?
5: I love it. His imaginary holsters.
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0: Are on the Sports Guy Pigskin Bob. This is the preview show. Now, next week is the real show, and we'll start doing all our normal stuff. We'll have mom's predictions. We've got a new coach for you this year. We're going to take your phone calls, but we've got a new sponsor to our totally awesome list. It's year number 23. Year number 20 of the totally awesome list. That's what it is.
2: Okay.
0: Okay, and it's brought to you by Roselle Ag and Pest.
2: It is.
0: Our totally awesome list for football and volleyball, Roselle Ag and Pest in Marshall and Tyler.
2: Thank you very much. 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
0: Long time.
2: We were driving around Tyler the other day, and you said, hey, Bob, look at the new location.
0: Yep.
2: Check this out.
0: Yep.
2: They're still growing.
0: They're on Broadway now and the Loop in Tyler, and I've used both of them. When Addie had her little... Curb situation. We took it to the one that used to be somebody else day tire.
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0: Bob, we're back on the 903. No, this is not the night.
2: No,
0: this is the Friday Night Scoreboard Show. We also do the 903 Volleyball Show. Summer, have you heard of our volleyball show?
7: I have not.
0: Tuesday nights.
7: Okay.
0: We started last year.
7: Uh-huh.
0: Bob and I, on kicks, do 7 to 10 talking volleyball.
7: That's awesome. Yeah. That's awesome.
0: We call it the 903 Volleyball Show.
7: That's awesome.
8: Where were y'all with my daughter when, you know?
0: I had to wait till my Tuesdays were free.
8: Yeah, there you go. You know, we her senior year, we were 41-5, made state championship, and y'all wasn't around.
2: Well, you're giving her some love right now, and that's all that matters.
0: That's right. And seriously, my Tuesday night used to be booked up watching Addison play as well. This is the Friday Night Scoreboard Show. It's the preview show. This portion of our show is brought to you by E-Tex Communications. I'm sorry, go ahead, Bob.
2: And East Texas Professional Credit Union.
0: That's right. We're
2: going to love on them a little bit more when you get your swag bag, Coach.
0: And Velvin Oil.
2: Velvin Oil.
0: And we've got something cool this year with Velvin Oil. You know, we raise money for the East Texas Food Bank. It's one of the causes that Bob and I have championed. We call it our 1-4 food drive. And so we've got 6 Thursday night games and then some playoff games. And so our first one is Thursday night. We're going to see Bob's Jefferson Bulldogs taking on Kavion Bryant, the future of Texas Tech.
2: Is that where he's going?
0: And the Westwood Panthers. We've got Westwood and Jefferson Thursday night. You might check that out on your radio, Coach.
8: Yeah, we might, because we don't have a scrimmage this week, and so
2: that's next Thursday.
8: Yeah, we play on Friday. I may check it out, but I did watch New Boston and Jefferson scrimmage the other night.
2: And how did my Bulldogs look?
8: They looked really good.
0: Yeah,
8: I don't know how good New Boston is. Don't know how good either one of them are, but I know Jefferson got after them.
2: Yeah, they're loaded with talent. It could be one of our better teams.
0: So on our games of the week and our playoff games, Velvin Oil is going to give $1 to the East Texas Food Bank 1-4 food drive for every point scored.
7: Awesome.
0: Touchdown, 7 points. 3 points, 7 points. Probably 400, 500, 600 points. Plus, they're going to match every donation that our listeners make up to $3,000.
8: That's awesome. That Velvin Oil is a sponsor of us.
0: Velvin Oil.
2: Oh, really?
8: Yeah.
2: Mm-hmm.
8: They sponsor us, too.
2: That's
8: so
2: very cool.
7: Yeah.
0: There we go. We got that in common.
8: Yeah.
0: So you go to the state championship game again last year, and you hadn't tasted defeat at one of those yet.
8: I hope never.
0: We hope never. I want you to catch Alito. That's what I always root for, is when the playoffs get, look at Summer. You and I do the same thing. All playoffs long, I just want Alito to lose so they can't get another one. So our boy can pass Alito High School. Talk about the game. We'll talk about what it means as we go.
8: Yeah, it was a great trip. You know, we kind of the same itinerary as the year before, stayed the same place, and did all the invitations, let the players do the invitations the night before the coaches. You know, we keep it clean, but that's always really, really fun. And, you know, perfect pregame meal, perfect everything. We got in on time. Sometimes it's not that way to get in the stadium, and you sit out there 15, 30 minutes, but we rolled in there, and it was just, you know, perfect day. You know, and then we scored.
0: It was a perfect day.
8: We scored right off the bat with a big KJ run, and then, you know, it was just really good. Our defense played phenomenal. Jet Light went 23 for 28 with three of those dropped. And so he played very, very well, and a throwaway. So he played very, very well. His arm was just now getting to, you know, 80 to 90%, and then it was over.
0: For the last game.
8: Yeah,
0: because I remember this time last year, you were worried about his shoulder.
8: Oh, yeah. He could throw it probably 32 yards last year at this point, but he could pump it over 50 again. And, you know, his freshman year, it was 55. We always measure him. And he was getting stronger and stronger, and you know, you could see it in that game. He really pumped it in that game, and but you know, O-line played great, receivers played great, and then the defense.
0: Those linebackers flying around.
2: My God,
8: defense played the two linebackers, but the D line played well because they were huge in offensive line. They averaged like 320, and we just dominated. You know, the whole game, special teams, we blocked a punt and we had big returns. So it was a total domination.
0: Yeah, the blocked punt was right after halftime when it was still kind of, they can kind of stay in the game. It was just,
8: yeah.
0: Good night, boys.
8: Yeah.
0: This is happening.
8: We went in 2 minutes and we scored. Jet threw it to Bryson Price right before half and made it 28-0. It was going to be tough against our defense. Our defense was hot. I mean, it was,
0: yeah.
8: You know,
0: mm-hmm.
8: They struggled early in the year with some injuries and stuff, and then we got everybody healthy. They got hot, and then, you know, average, I think, getting four turnovers a game in the playoffs. And with our offense averaging about 53 points a game and setting records, you know,
2: Summer, which one of the state championship games sticks out the most to you?
7: Well, number 11 is my favorite for obvious reasons. Uh-huh. With Jet. Yeah.
2: Okay.
7: 10 and 11 both were, I mean, you know, you kind of hate to pick a favorite because you're just so grateful and thankful for all of them. But then when it's your baby that's the quarterback, that it immediately becomes your favorite.
2: What about the toughest to watch? Which one? Because none of them, it doesn't seem like very many were close.
7: No, we were down though. Against a certain opponent
2: for a blink. Yes. I mean, for a blink of an eye.
7: Really enjoyed
8: 14-0 after the first quarter.
2: And then you scored 10 straight drives?
8: I don't know.
2: Oh, you don't know. I'll tell you this. In high school football, the most dominating performance by an offensive line I've ever seen was the second, third, and fourth quarter of that game. They just took over.
7: Yeah.
2: I mean, took over. Yeah. Gilmer didn't want to play football by midway through the fourth quarter. They were ready to go home. This is...
8: I agree. It was really good. I mean, it was really good. You know, we had beat them earlier, you know, pretty good at their place. And but anyway, that group was really good. And then, you know, there was no panic, and they were up 14-0. And said, "Well, if we keep playing bad, it could get ugly."
2: So you were nervous, Summer?
7: I was nervous. Absolutely.
2: They came out ready to play.
7: Yeah, you kind of sit there and also think to yourself, "I know what we can do." And I think it's coming. So
2: you got to think the biggest surprise of last year was Athens putting 56 points on the board. Well, I was fixing to tell the story. We went to the Tyler Sport kickoff luncheon, yeah. And we get in the chow line in front of Zach Harrell. And he's right behind us, and we're, "Hey, coach, this and that." We're talking about him. And his best memory was we put 56 on Carthage.
9: Yeah.
2: He told us that was their moment. That was their biggest moment of the season.
8: Yeah.
9: Won a game.
8: I love Zach. Yeah, I do. And you know, but that was a big deal. You asked me when the biggest moment in the season is, you know, right after that.
2: Yeah,
8: you know, it was, you know, we went out there. We didn't play very good, obviously, but we changed our whole defensive plan. We got a couple guys healthy, number one. But you know, we never sit back anymore. We just come got you, and you know, and played a lot of man and did some things. But Coach Press did a good job. But
2: that was the moment.
8: That was the wake up call. You know, at our kind of watching those I won't call it celebrate, but you could kind of, they were celebrating on our field just a little bit.
2: Uh huh.
8: On the loss.
2: Yeah, I know.
8: Which is tough to imagine. He's done a phenomenal job at Athens. And, but I got this from another boss that we didn't celebrate, you know, victories that we should have beat people by 35. And so I'm sitting there, I'm taking this. We're going to celebrate every victory, whether it's small, you know, if we're playing whoever and we barely win, we win. Well, I didn't take that with me. I was hot, you know, After the game, it was like, you know, we'll see you on the fourth round. That's kind of what they said and said, you know, so
2: and
8: that was kind of
2: right.
8: The deal.
2: Yeah.
8: They were exactly right.
2: Yeah.
8: But, you know, and then I just be careful sometime, you know.
2: It was 63-28. It wasn't even close.
8: Well, it was.
2: It
8: was 63-7 when we pulled everybody. I'll just say that.
2: Okay.
8: We're
2: talking about 21 trash points.
8: That was a statement. I mean, it was one of those we knew.
2: Summer's agreeing.
8: Shaking her head. And I'm not saying this earlier. It's kind of like West Orange. You know, it's 42-0.
2: Yeah.
8: 2.5 minutes to go.
2: Yeah.
8: And it was 42-21. You know, we had backups in, and we had, you know, a couple fumbles, and they did have one drive against our backups. But
2: did you want that rematch with Athens in the fourth round?
8: Oh, yeah.
2: Were you thinking?
8: I don't ever holler against my man Metz with Gilmer. I love Gilmer. We love to play them, win or lose. They're just so classy. But, you know, with that happening on our field, we wanted them to win. I was watching it because we played on Thursday and they played on Friday, first round.
2: Uh-huh.
8: And we were sitting, come on, come on, come on, you know, and I never.
2: Wanting Athens to win.
8: Oh, yeah. And not that we didn't want to play Gilmer, but, yeah, we wanted that. So, and our kids wanted it. I knew it. I knew they wanted it. And, So,
2: well, Summer's over here nodding and saying, yes, yes, yes. You have something to add to that, I would imagine. What is it?
7: No, I really don't. I'm going to keep up with all the clothes.
8: I'm not talking trash. I'm just saying.
2: No, you're not.
8: I'm being honest.
2: You're not.
8: You know, like I said, Zach Hurl has done a phenomenal job at Athens. This guy needs a raise, and more raises he's gotten or whatever, because he's done a phenomenal job at Athens. It's just one of those deals.
2: I'll take his side. To put 56 on your defense any time, no matter who's playing, is something to hang your hat on. And that's all he was saying.
8: Yeah, well, we sit back a little bit, and we knew the quarterback was going to be – we were going to visit him more in the pocket the second game.
2: Put a little more heat.
8: Yeah. Yeah, we were going to visit him a lot, and we're going to make him make quick decisions. I think we picked him off 5 times, and, you know, and so
2: – And he sniffs.
8: No, I didn't I'm not.
2: Summer, do you ever, after the game, do you ever ask him a question about the game? About any game? Do you ever say, why did you do this? Or how come you didn't do that? Or do you ever kind of, like Bob and I would, if we were sitting with him after the game?
7: Occasionally.
8: Well, let me, can I answer that real quick and she can?
2: Yes.
8: Okay. In the state championship, she don't ever text me.
7: I'm not ever going to text
2: you. Texted during the game?
8: So we're up 40. Well, I don't even know. What was the score? 42? 49?
2: It was a lot.
9: This last state championship
8: what was,
9: game.
8: What was the score? 49-21. Okay, it was 42-0.
2: Yeah. After the blocked punt.
8: No, it was 35-0 after block. We left our starters in one more series.
2: Okay.
8: Made it 42-0.
9: Then the wheels came off.
8: And then
2: your phone vibrates.
8: I get a text. Well, I don't see it after the game.
2: Right.
8: And she said, don't take him out.
2: Is that right?
8: And on my mind, we threw a touchdown. Okay.
2: You gotta have the curtain call. Let him come out.
8: Well, we didn't do that. We sent him out one play.
2: Yeah.
8: And then we curtain call.
2: Yeah.
8: And anyway, she... I said, the only thing I said, well, what if I leave him in and he gets hurt and he misses his spring golf? You know, so and the game was out of hand. And
7: I wanted the others to get to play.
2: He got to do it as a freshman.
7: Yeah. He did.
2: We called that game.
7: Yeah, that's right.
2: We've called all three of his.
7: Yes.
2: And I said that day, this is his first of three rings.
7: Yes.
2: He'll get it again as a junior and a senior.
9: And he did.
7: Yeah.
2: I said, I don't know about sophomore.
7: Yeah. Yeah.
2: We'll just see.
7: Well,
9: thanks for bringing that up.
8: Yeah. Well, the sophomore year, Gilmer deserved it. They played way better than we did in the fourth round. But, you know, we had 9 guys in the spring that were not with us, 9 starters, because of injury, car wrecks, other things.
2: Yeah.
8: It was the craziest thing. And I said, now my son signs up for this. And we had 2 receivers, or two of our better receivers. That had accidents, or one of our best. Anyway, don't get me going, because I could keep going.
2: All right.
8: It was like,
2: coach, you won 3 of the last 4. Okay, let Alan have that one.
8: Yeah.
2: He was the bridesmaid, what, twice?
8: Yeah. No.
2: No,
8: they deserved to win.
2: We can't change it.
8: They deserved to win. Had a great season, but we didn't play well. And even though, you know, a linebacker's coach said, well, coach, you know, because after the season we had a meeting, he said, coach, you know that we didn't have 9 guys that was, you know, starting last spring. And I said, oh, we're going to use excuses. And I said, we still should have won. I mean, out of all that, if we just take care of the ball and don't, you know, and play well, we feel like we could have won another one. But
2: in case you don't know, this is Scott and Summer Surratt. Scott's +1 in here helping us out on the preview show. And again, we have a game Thursday night. Westwood and Jefferson will be on the air at 6:00, kickoff at 7:00. And then next Friday, our first real Friday night scoreboard show of the year with Mom's Predictions and our new coach, Bo Dumas from Mixon, the head coach of the Mixon Bulls. So, Summer, do you follow the Bulls?
7: I do not, but
9: you're going to have to.
2: You need to this year.
9: Because
2: he's going to be our guest each and every week.
7: Okay.
2: Coach Dumas in it.
7: Go find him.
2: The head coach of the Bulls. And coach, you get a new district, right?
8: What district is Mixon in?
2: And that's it. We're moving on to your district, coach.
8: Okay, go ahead.
2: All right. But we replay the show from midnight to 3:30.
8: Okay.
2: Specifically so the coaches can hear Mom and the coach at between 12 and 1. So don't go to bed till after you hear Coach Dumas.
8: I got you.
2: You're going
7: to
2: love it.
7: He doesn't go to bed on Friday night, so he should.
2: What does he do when he gets home?
7: He stays up all night long.
2: Rewatching the game?
7: Rewatching.
2: Listening to the Friday night scoreboard show?
8: You see, she's already asleep. She don't know. I that's all I'm doing. I'm watching video, but I'm listening to you guys.
2: Thank you.
7: This is true.
2: Thank you.
7: This is true.
2: You could stay up and listen too, you know.
7: I could, but.
2: You're going to miss Bo Dumas. But she gets her beauty sleep.
7: I'm usually pretty fried.
2: When you must.

0: district, you're just like, okay, tell the bus driver, I don't care, right? It can be BG, sure, I don't care. Athens, what? Bullard's out, okay, whatever. So is that? Am I right?
1: Yeah, I mean, we like our new district, and very competitive. You know,
0: high profile.
1: That's right. I would rather be in a district. If we are good enough to win the district, I'd rather be in with all the guys instead of having to play, say, Pleasant Grove, Gilmer, back-to-back.
0: Yeah.
1: You know, Jet sophomore year, we had to play them back-to-back. We've already watched Pleasant Grove beat Gilmer 51-7.
0: Oh, yeah.
1: It was 51-7. And at Gilmer, before, and I think it ended up 51 or 58 to 14 or 21, but they pulled off of them. And it was like, you know, our kids seeing that, coaches seeing that, everybody's fuming. And, you know, and then we beat, you know, Pleasant Grove when they were really, really loaded with all the seniors. And
0: that game was very, I was there. It was at Lobo Stadium.
1: Great game.
0: Close at halftime.
1: Yeah, we just played great. I thought it wasn't our time when Jet threw the post, and we dropped the post, remember?
0: Yep.
1: He put a great ball and we dropped it, and I said, well, maybe it's not our time. And then he had a scramble that day and made three Division I players miss for a 13-yard gain, first down on third and 12, and I went, thank you, Jesus.
0: And there was one down the sideline that could have been picked too, right?
1: Our side.
0: We threw down the home sideline. It was kind of a deep ball, and it was broke up by the Carthage receiver, but could have been picked. Maybe I have it wrong.
1: Yeah.
0: Summer, do you remember?
2: I don't remember that.
1: That's when they had the interference.
0: Maybe that was it.
1: That's it.
0: Maybe that was it.
1: Yeah.
0: Because I took my dad, my nephew, my daughter, and my dad at halftime, he said.
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0: Throughout the year.
1: Well, like I said, you know, if you get that number one seed, you don't have to face both of them again. They got to go through each other.
0: Right.
1: With two and three. If you get two or three, then yeah, you're going to, there's a good chance you get to play both of them again. If we're good enough, they're good enough. Cause, you know, last year, I think Gilmer got beat by Athens barely.
0: Yeah.
1: You know, or it could have been Gilmer, again in the fourth round, Pleasant Grove Gilmer, you know. So, you just never know.
0: Gilmer was awfully young last year.
6: Yeah. Yeah.
0: Awfully young.
6: They had some big losses, too. I mean, they wasn't their best year.
1: Yeah, well, they were young, and they'll be really good this year.
6: Okay, we can all agree Carthage, Pleasant Grove, Gilmer make the playoffs, right?
0: I agree.
6: We can all agree.
0: Summer?
6: Who's the fourth? Who gets the last chair? Some people think Spring Hill. Other people think Center's always tough. Pittsburgh's up and coming. Who are you looking at?
1: I don't know. I know Spring Hill will be better. He does a great job. I know Pittsburgh, Coach Huff, you know, kind of turned it around in a hurry last year when we played them in the first round. And then, you know, Center's got Jack Alvarez, which you always got a chance with Jack. He does a phenomenal job. His kids are going to play unbelievably hard, and they're going to run the ball and be physical.
0: He and King and Bob and I got in trouble at the coaches thing up at Texarkana a few years ago. But King and Alvarez were messing around, and I was laughing too loud. That's my favorite Jack Alvarez story.
1: Well,
0: and King wanted me to ask him if he taught Spanish.
6: He does not speak Spanish.
0: He doesn't speak a lick of Spanish.
1: Your name is Albert. I just talked to you yesterday a long time. So
0: right, that's
1: was
0: right.
1: It yesterday or the day before.
2: I don't remember.
1: Anyway, we've been friends a long time. He was best friends with Kyle Preston.
0: Yeah,
1: you know,
0: yeah.
1: Preston,
0: yeah.
1: But

0: goes, is he dead?
1: We were there.
0: That's when King turned to me and he goes, does Bob know he's dead? I go, I didn't know he was dead, but I'm not introducing him.
2: Yeah.
0: I had three and he had three.
3: I just assumed from the notes that they gave you, if he was dead, they would have put that maybe at the top.
1: Maybe at the top. Who did it, Barry?
3: The guy who worked underneath him, the big guy.
1: Kyle.
3: Yeah. Kyle Preston. Yeah, he's the one.
4: So now, what's your name?
0: Summer.
3: Thank you.
0: None of us have seen these notes. Bob claims they weren't in the notes, but I never saw the notes. No one ever saw the notes.
3: And I burned them, so.
0: So we went with Whitney Keeling next door to the Holiday Inn because we were staying there and we were in the lobby. And we had those guys crying, talking about introducing Al Hanna and Bob's good friend Al Hanna. And be sure and listen. He said, be sure and listen this fall as he begins his 50th year.
1: The Al Hanna Show.
3: And he was dead. Not alive.
0: Yeah, and I think Mixon plays Smithland this year, and they're the Gravediggers.
4: Oh.
3: Yeah.
0: Coach Al Hanna
3: is their head coach.
0: Yeah.
3: For the Gravediggers.
1: I know.
0: So Mixon's got them on the final game.
1: Junior.
0: Yeah, it might be Al Junior. There's no way of knowing. Now, when Bob asked which team's making the playoffs, Summer, you put your glasses on.
3: Yes, he did.
0: And you took a look. Now, who'd you come up with? Who's coming in?
4: Gosh.
0: Who's making the playoffs?
3: Pittsburgh, Spring Hill.
4: You know, I haven't studied any of them like everyone else does. I can say that they gave us, you know.
3: She's pointing at Pittsburgh.
4: At Pittsburgh.
3: Yeah.
4: That's from, I'm pointing at Pittsburgh. That was a ball game for us last year.
0: I don't think Spring Hill can hang with the three biggies, but I think Spring Hill might be the best of the rest. Yeah, I know you're not going to say anything.
1: I talked to my buddy at Atlanta. He's a super in Atlanta. He said Spring Hill played them pretty good.
0: Yeah.
1: I don't know how good Atlanta is, but they may be great.
0: Well, we really appreciate you guys coming in. And Coach, congratulations on number 11.
1: I appreciate it.
0: How's it go?
1: Yeah. I mean, barrels up, man.
0: So I guess it's going to be this year. And hey, before we let you go, I jokingly asked you for something when the news broke the other day. Talk about the Patrick Mahomes Adidas jersey deal that you guys are now part of.
1: Yeah, man, it's awesome. You know, we was able to go watch his Hall of Fame induction, Texas High School Coaches Association for the players.
0: Uh-huh.
1: And, you know, Trailer was down there the same way, a couple years ago, I guess. And then, so I talked to Patrick, nothing about that at the time. And the first thing he asked me, how's Jet doing? And, but yeah, it was cool, man, to, you know, get to coach against that guy. And then, you know, cause they're Adidas with his brand on it, and his brand's cool looking.
0: It is.
1: And so, yeah, they sponsored our jerseys, and
0: so you see that, right?
1: I see it.
0: Yeah,
1: we got to get you some more.
0: We got to do that again. I want the new ones.
1: I don't know if the Mahomes' shoes are going to be really good, but whatever, we can get you some Adidas.
0: Okay,
1: shoes.
0: Can you?
1: Yeah.
0: King said he'd get me the Texas Tech Steel, the Patrick Mahomes, and get me a number 5.
4: Oh, that's awesome.
0: So he's working on that. So,
1: well, King's got to do that kind of stuff. You know, when you don't win all the time, you know, you got to buy people stuff and all that. I get it. Now that guy's way ahead. John King's a legend. Now, that guy.
3: Can be bought. Is that what you're saying?
0: Here's John King. Okay. And it's funny. You and he are two of, when I ask you to give me your top 200, okay, which is you 5 from your team and 5 from someone else's team. Okay. So I made the comment that Bryant's going to be the number 2 player on my list.
1: Yeah.
0: And he said, who's number 1? Right. He gets mad. And if it's not a Lobo, he's mad at me. Right. And I go, well, you voted for him. And I never tell who you vote for, do I?
1: Nope.
0: Okay, I would not do that. But in this case, I said, you voted for him. And he goes, who? And I go, he goes, offensive lineman? And I said, yeah. And he goes, from legacy?
1: Nope.
0: And I said, no. I said, coach, you voted for him. I think he was the number 1 on your list when you gave me your feedback. And he always emails me. It's funny. He won't text it back. He emails it to me. And when you tell him it's the Kamara kid from Gilmer,
1: yeah.
0: I said, he ain't the best football player in East Texas. Harlan, you're letting Smokey run your list and these national people run your list. I thought this was your list. You're just copying.

0: down what other people say, this and that. And I was like, well, apparently Steve Sarkisian thinks he's the best football player in East Texas. I said, you know.
1: He's a very special player. And we only seen him against Athens. And he only saw me about three plays. Because, you know, they said he had all these 100-something, you know, knockdowns.
0: Yeah.
1: And or whatever it was, 200-something, 300, whatever it was. And, you know, after about that first drive, and I said, oh, yeah, he probably does. But we didn't have all their video. But first video we had on Gilmer all year, I believe, was Athens, and when we played Athens, the guy's unbelievable. And he hadn't played very much football.
0: No,
1: that's what's crazy.
0: And the upside is so good.
1: He is a giant, and he's unbelievably strong. And my coach, he showed me all of his Instagram or whatever he puts out, and I said, oh,
0: yeah,
1: showed him
0: yeah.
1: throwing it at tight end the other day, and I went, that's not fair.
2: But that's not fair.
0: Well, and you know this. He says the biggest problem is that they don't put anybody on him.
1: Yeah.
0: Nobody puts anybody on it.
1: Well, that's the whole deal Athens did. And, you know, probably everybody, they took their worst defensive lineman.
0: Yeah.
1: Not saying he was a bad player. I'm not saying that.
0: Yeah, the superintendent's son.
1: Yeah.
0: You got him.
1: You ain't going to win with your best player. Why would you put him on there?
0: Summer, is that funny?
2: You know? Yeah. It's funny.
1: You know, if you're not going to
0: get in there, you got him.
1: That's right.
0: Go show him what you're made of. Hey. Yeah, he's going to get dominated all night long.
1: We used to say,
0: "He's going
1: to
0: get hurt."
1: Say, "All right, well, you know, you always got that guy on your team that will fight, but really not a great player.
0: Uh-huh.
1: We're going to put him on their best player, and you're going to get kicked out." You know, we never do that, but we always act like we're going to.
0: Summer, one of my favorite Jeff Traylor stories is he was looking at film when we showed up before the state semis or state finals, uh-huh. and we're interviewing him, and I said, "What are you looking at?" And he goes, "Well, I always get the roster. All right, I see who's on the front line, mm-hmm. and then I get the superintendent. Okay, what's his last name? Oh, there he is.
2: That's
0: where you find out.
2: Just 57 like trailer.
0: Yeah, 57. He's getting the onside kick. And we're like, okay. Yeah. And he goes. And he told us. He goes. So if we score following a turnover, that was his thing that day. Mm-hmm. If we score following a turnover, I'm onside kicking. Okay, so it happened. They got a turnover, and they scored. Uh-huh. And we go, okay, Bob, 57. We're going to watch 57. And, I mean, the kick goes right to him, and he get blowed up. he juggles it and blowed up by not. God, up, sir.
2: God love.
0: I mean, anything to get an edge.
1: That would be illegal.
0: Right? Anything to get an edge, right?
1: That's right. That's right.
0: I texted Coach Surratt or Coach Traylor after he won his second state championship. And I texted him and I said something like that. And I said, congratulations, best coach in East Texas. Mm-hmm. And he was on his phone. Didn't I?
2: Love it.
0: Yeah.
2: Yeah.
1: I mean, how many,
0: that kind of blew in your face.
1: How many days he have?
0: It's a different time.
1: Yeah.
0: A different time.
1: Wait a minute now.
0: Right. Yeah. Yeah. Now John King needs to drive you home next year from the state championship, and I'll text him.
1: There you go.
0: Say the best coach.
1: Boy, I'd like old King driving me home now. That'd be awesome.
0: I bet it's comfortable, yeah.
1: Oh, I'm sure it's donated by Patterson or somebody. That's all right.
0: Well, you know what?
1: UIL rules.
0: Mm-hmm. So you know what I said it was? It was part of that bond package.
1: Yeah.
0: Oh, new delivery system.
1: Yeah.
0: Yeah.
3: Ain't no town's only going to have 20 lanes instead of 22.
1: He's like me. Ain't no telling how much he gets from the boosters under the table. I've heard that before.
2: Lord, help us all. Yeah.
0: Y'all want to go to Papa Zeta's?
2: For sure.
1: Let's do it.
0: All right, Bob, give him some gifts, and we'll go to have lunch.
3: From Upshur Electric, one of you will be able to get a cell phone holder.
2: Oh, okay.
3: Thank you, Upshur Electric.
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0: Harlan, the sports guy, Pigskin Bob. This is the Friday night scoreboard preview show. Remember, Thursday night game of the week, we kick it off with a good one. Both state ranked. Jefferson.
3: Yes.
0: Oh, oh, oh. And the Palestine Westwood Panthers. You're going to have to be a Palestine fan.
6: Oh, I am.
0: I've got Jefferson covered up maroon and white, bro.
6: And
0: I'm there.
6: And Westwood's quarterback, Kavion Bryant's going to Tech.
0: Jefferson's going to have their hands full, I think.
6: You're going to see a little future Red Raider action come Thursday night. Kickoff's at 7. The pregame show is at 6 o'clock, the Patterson pregame show. And don't forget, this year we're once again giving away a scholarship to a East Texas kid headed to Tyler Junior College. It's our Future Apache of the Week scholarship brought to you by TJC.
0: Our friends at Copeland Insurance Group gave us some gift bags to give to our coaches that we do for tonight's show.
6: And they look like a football.
0: It looks like kind of a malnourished, deformed. It's kind of a football that's real lumpy.
6: Well, but it
0: it's
6: looks
0: a
6: like,
0: gift bag.
6: But it looks like a football.
0: Yes, as a football. And they have just filled it up with all kinds of goodies for the coaches, from water to snacks to gift card. Some Gatorades are in there.
6: Let's pass that over here.
0: It's for the coaches.
6: I know, but
0: maybe Jeff Lee will get
6: one. If they're not listening, they don't know about the gift card action.
0: I have no idea. But thank you, Copeland Insurance Group. They are located in Longview and Tyler and Paris, but they're all over the world.
6: Paris?
0: Aren't they in Paris?
6: I thought that was Carter Blood Care. What do I know?
0: Hold on. Let me check. Longview, Tyler, Paris, Dangerfield, and Hawaii. Yes.
6: Okay.
0: They also have that little office over in Hawaii.
6: They're on Old Bullard Road in Tyler. They're on the Loop in Longview and in Paris, Hawaii, and Dangerfield.
0: Yeah.
6: I don't know the streets.
0: Can you get a job? Hey, I'll come work for you if you get me in the Hawaii gig.
6: Right?
0: Yeah. If I can work out of that office.
6: Y'all need an insurance salesman?
0: I'm there.
6: Transfer me to Hawaii.
0: They specialize in supplemental insurance. We'll tell you a lot more about it when the window opens up.
6: Go ahead. You're doing fine.
0: Yeah. We'll let you know more about that. The window of opportunity is nay. And we'll let you know about where to get the best supplemental insurance here in a couple of weeks. How about that?
6: Yeah, well, the place is Copeland Insurance.
0: I mean, but we'll tell you how to do it.
6: Yeah, the window's not open yet. But they do other insurance, Bob.
0: Whatever. Car, home, life, accident.
6: Copeland it up at Copeland Insurance. What's their website?
0: Why would I know that? Check them out on Facebook is what I would suggest them do.
6: Check it. It says right there. Check them out on Facebook or Google them for their number.
0: You read that upside down.
6: Boom.
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6: Hey, Harlan and Bob on the Friday night preview show, getting you ready for high school football. 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We do the preview show at 6:30 and no, the kickoff show at 6:30 and the Friday night scoreboard show at 8:30. Something like
0: that.
6: And
0: then at 7:30, we feed our faces.
6: Papacitas. That's right. And we're going to do about 13 or 14 pep rallies this year. 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
0: Make fun of them.
6: Well, whatever they want to do.
0: Whatever you do on the...
6: But they'll be on the web.
0: Surfing our site.
6: The World Wide Web.
0: There you go.
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0: Brand new sponsor of the program. 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
6: How about this?
0: B&G Rental.
6: This is a big one.
0: Yeah.
6: Right here.
0: This is really cool. Let's say you got a big job that you want to do, but you don't have all the tools. You don't have all the equipment, but you know what you need to do and you know the equipment that you need to do it.
6: Right.
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6: You don't have the equipment, but you know you need the equipment.
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0: opponent, just playing.
1: I believe it would be the Jefferson Bulldogs.
0: That's it. That's it.
1: Jefferson. And my other Panthers.
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1: Palestine West was one of them. Coach, you always got to go against Bob. Right?
4: Sure. So, Bayou Bully.
1: The Bayou Bully's got a team this year.
4: They do.
1: Watch out.
4: He's
1: That's all I'm saying.
4: Job.
1: All right. We got another coach's interview. John King's here. We'll get to him in 1 second. This portion of our show is brought to you by
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6: Say Velvin Oil.
5: And Velvin Oil.
1: Velvin Oil. Bob, I'm glad you brought up Velvin Oil. Some exciting news broke today. We're recording this interview on August 13th.
5: Velvin Oil.
1: Aaron Nielsen from Velvin Oil, longtime supporter of the football, and then got in on volleyball this year. He stepped up his sponsorship on volleyball. Well, you know, we've done the 1-4 program that I started 10 years ago to help raise money to feed children in East Texas. Coach, the East Texas Coaches Association has donated to that.
4: Yes, they have.
1: And when you were president, in fact. So thank you for that. Well, some corporate things happened this way and that way, and we needed a new sponsor. And I said, Aaron, I wouldn't ask you to match the $2,500 that Automotive Supercenter used to be able to do. They can't do that anymore. It's corporate something. So I wouldn't ask you to do that. But if you want, you've always been, he's always written checks out of his family checkbook to help the 1-4.
4: Sounds like my kind of guy.
1: Yeah, it's not, it doesn't say Velvin Oil on the top. It says
4: Aaron
1: and Mrs. Nielsen all across the check.
4: What a guy.
1: I mean,
4: That is very great, friend.
1: So I said, if you'll just let me throw your name on it, I'm not asking you to spend any more money or donate any more money. He came in today and he said, my name's going to be on it, we're going to do this right. He goes, how much were they matching on the contributions before? I said, $2,500. All right. Me and Velvin Oil, we're going to match $3,000.
4: Boom.
1: And we're going to guarantee the $3,000 as we raise money to feed children right here in East Texas. And a big thank you to Aaron Nielsen and keeping our 1-4 food drive program alive.
4: That's outstanding. And taking care of East Texas kids.
1: That's right. It all started at Longview High School. My involvement in that, I forget who the superintendent was. I'm sure you know. When there was a ice situation, but it wasn't too bad, so they didn't close the school, and a lot of other schools did.
4: It was Dr. Wilcox.
1: Dr. Wilcox?
4: Mm-hmm.
1: And I saw him at an event about a month later, and I was just messing with him. We see him at the games and whatnot, and I said, hey, you got yourself a little trouble not closing the school that day. And I was just being me, you know, basically a jackass, and wanting to rib with him. And he kind of got serious and got in my face. And he goes, well, you know what people don't understand? When I close the school, kids don't eat.
4: Exactly right.
5: Did he say it like that?
1: Yeah. And I was like, oh.
5: And you're not a basic jackass. You're a five-star
1: five-star right, blue ribbon. Not your run-of-the-mill.
5: No.
1: So that, and then I was telling Donna at the food bank about it. And she was talking about their program to feed kids. And I opened up my mouth and said, how can I help? And she said, Harlan, I need awareness and I need money.
4: You've done a great job.
1: I said, that was 10 years ago. And now, Velvin Oil, Aaron Nielsen, picking that up, and we're going to have at least $3,000 to give to the food bank after this football season. So now let's bring in the King, John King. And man, you look great.
4: Thank you.
1: It is, I imagine you've never heard that, haven't heard that very much before.
5: Yeah.
1: So we're recording this. So you can
4: I didn't know what people expected me to look like, but yeah.
1: Well,
4: glad to be back, glad to be involved.
1: And it's not just the look, I'm back. The King is back. Football is back. Practice is back. And all of what happened last year is behind you. So before we move on, talk about your year you went through. And what it means to be back on the sidelines.
4: I can tell you, it was, I was ready for 2025 to get gone.
1: Yeah.
4: It was a bad year for the King family. I lost my father in July. He passed away, took about 2 weeks for that to happen. He went from being, pretty normal to, you know, passing away. And a couple of weeks later, I get diagnosed with mouth cancer and go through that surgery and the radiation and speech therapy. And it was just, it was a rough go for a while. And, you know, and then just recovering from all that. It didn't happen overnight. You know, it just, it takes a while because it zaps you pretty good. But I'll have to say, all the people in Longview, from the oral surgeons to the dentist to the, my PCP to Christus Health Systems and, you know, therapists that all got involved in Texas Oncology with the radiation oncologist. I mean, it was I got treated like a king. And to be honest, they took care of me. And, I don't know if you get that in other places. So, I felt very blessed from the treatment I received and, of course, the support I had from Lobo Nation, Longview ISD, all of East Texas, state of Texas. I mean, I had a bunch of people reach out, but, it was tough, but, you know, some of it was also motivation for me to get back, you know, get back to coaching the kids and getting back to do the things you love doing. So it was not, it's not what I'd expected, you know, and sometimes you just rock on through life and, you know, thinking everything's going to be great. And then all of a sudden you get hit square in the mouth or something, you know, like that. And it was tough, but it was a wake up call.
5: Oh, I love seeing you ring the bell.
4: Yeah.
5: That you get to do after you go through cancer treatment. And we saw this online and it was just so, it's such a good feeling. And what's it like to ring that bell knowing
4: that was great.
5: I kicked cancer in the,
4: well, it was motivation. I said, I'm going to ring that bell. You know, and I was going to get back to work and get back to doing the things I need to do. And I think, you know, what little bit I was involved coaching last year really helped me get my butt up and get moving. Because, I mean, it was a set routine, you know. Show up at 7:15, meet with the coaches, leave there, go do radiation, come back. You got freshman practice. Now about, you know, 2 or 3, I'd get tired. You have to sit down for a second and, you know, then practice. But you got to get up and get going. Can't sit there and feel sorry for yourself. And I wasn't going to do it. And just glad to be back. And I've told several people we've talked to before that we got on there. And I was excited for day one this year as I've been in a long, long time. And the reason is because there's something to prove.
5: Yeah.
4: You know, 7-5 last year wasn't good enough. You know, and I don't, you know, I promise you, Coach King ain't getting complacent. Coach King ain't fixing right out into the sunset. I don't plan on going anywhere. What we're going to plan on doing is getting the football program back winning like it should be in the entire athletic program.
5: So, and going back to the beginning, that's kind of what I meant. You can see that you are fired up again, ready for a football season and a war and a battle and kids and all that.
4: We got to be ready, you know, and Lobo Nation is my family, and this Lobo football program is my family, whether it's the coaches and the players or the past players and everybody involved. And, you know, I just wasn't good enough. You know, it's kind of like, you know, my mom is when somebody talks about her kids, she gets a little stirred up, you know.
5: But it wasn't a 7-5 team. I mean, you lost 4 games by a combined 11 points to really quality programs. I mean, it's not your typical 7-5 football team.
4: Well, those are the 4 games you used to win it. You know, so we got to find those inches, those yards, those points to win those games. It's going to be tough again this year. Our district's really tough, and we can be a better football team and not have a better record. You know, but we got to get ourselves ready to go. But
5: hold on, before we get on to 26, I got one more point I want to make to you on the air about 2025. Is you? I know you were overwhelmed by the support and the love that came out of the community, and you don't even know about all of it because so many people around East Texas know how close the three of us are. And I mean, everywhere we would go, people would ask, how's Coach King? Tell Coach King we're praying for him. Tell Coach King we love him. Ask, how's Coach King? I mean, everywhere we went last year, people you don't even know or never heard of, through us, were worried and praying for you.
4: Well, that's touching and moving, I can tell you. And I've never felt so much love in my life from people in there, you know, and I might have said this to y'all before, I don't know, but Alan Metzel, Gilmer, has sent me a text message every day.
5: Called you every day, didn't he?
4: Every day.
5: Yeah.
4: And I'm 7 days a week. And he has not missed a day. And I never will forget, there's a Saturday morning, and they played Kilgore and didn't play good and got beat.
5: 6-6.
4: He sent me a text message that morning, worried about me. praying for me. I'm like, love you, Coach. You got a lot of things to be worried about besides me, but that's just the kind of guy.
1: No, you are more important than losing a football game.
4: Yeah, well.
1: And Alan Metzel knows that.
4: Sure he does.
1: And we told the story on the Lobo pregame show last year, so I'm glad you brought it up again. Yeah. He reached out to you every day.
4: Good man. Still does. I get it every morning. So I've always heard how good of a man he was, and had no reason to not believe that was true, but seeing it firsthand.
1: Yeah.
4: He walks the walk. I'll tell you that.
1: I got so much I want to talk to you about before we get to 2026 Lobos. Now, next topic. How many Halls of Fame are you a member of?
5: We can add one from this summer.
4: Oh, yeah, I got one this summer.
1: Okay. Yeah, talk about that. The Coaches Association Hall of Fame.
4: Well, that's Longview going in there. That's nothing new with me. I mean, I went in there because of where I coached. You know, I have coached.
1: But it's what you've done since you've been the coach.
4: Well, look, we've had good players and good coaches and good programs and good administration. We're set up to win, right? We're set up for success. And my name just happens to be on top of it. And if I'm not at Longview, probably not going in the whole thing. I mean, I've got enough sense to know that. It's a national brand. And
1: right, if Bob didn't have Harlan, he's probably not in
4: probably
1: the Coach's Hall of Honor.
4: Marconi Award.
5: I might have maybe won one.
4: You yo-yos didn't have each other. Y'all wouldn't win anything.
5: Probably could have righted the ship by now.
4: But it was
1: get a raise or two.
5: Yeah, probably get to go to bed at a decent hour.
1: Congratulations on that. And what that means.
4: Humbling experience, because there's some great men in there.
1: And I think we figured out, Bob and I figured this out, I think you've coached a quarter of the history of Longview Lobos. You've coached a quarter of the games.
4: Wow. Well, I didn't.
5: That sounds like a lot.
4: It does a bunch.
1: For a team that's
4: played
1: been around
4: football 114 and 15 years.
1: Right.
5: Yeah.
1: Right.
4: This has been my 23rd year as a head coach.
1: Yeah.
4: And
1: our 23rd year doing the Friday Night Scoreboard Show.
4: That's how you always remember.
5: And you're most excited about this year starting.
4: I was.
1: And we're all going out in 7 years, right?
4: Seven more.
1: Seven more, Bob.
5: What?
1: King says he's in for seven. I'm in for seven.
5: I'll keep an eye out.
1: All right, now we got to move on. Before we get to 26 Lobos, Haynes King. Everybody in East Texas is fired up for Haynes and what he did in the Hall of Fame game. I want you to talk about the experience of going up there and talk about his performance.
4: Well, we flew into Cleveland and stayed in Cleveland, drove to Canton. Had a chance to go to the Rock and Roll Hall of Fame. Not a fan.
5: Didn't do it for you.
4: No. Now, the NFL Museum, NFL Hall of Fame Museum, unbelievable. It was better than advertised. I spent about 3.5-4 hours in there.
5: It's like the Smithsonian.
4: And I could have stayed 4 days in there. You're exactly right. But just all the history, the awards, the artifacts, I mean, just things that you've grown up that you saw that heck you don't remember, but you get to see some other things up close, and it was just fantastic.
1: Did you see Tom Dempsey's little baby shoe?
4: No, I didn't see the shoe, but we saw the kick. Okay. You know, we got to see some of that, but they had it. I didn't get to get up close and see it.
1: We'll go together.
4: They have like.
1: Go see it.
4: They're adding on to that thing to make it like a destination place, but they have so much that it's not on display because they don't have enough room.
1: Yeah.
4: So they're going to get, that's what they're adding on to do. But if you're a football fan, ever get a chance to go, you got to go.
1: Uh-huh.
4: I've been to the College Football Hall of Fame in Atlanta. Great. NFL Hall of Fame in Canton, Ohio. Great. And football fans need to go see that.
1: My brother lives in Columbus. It's an hour drive. I got to go see it.
4: You got to go.
1: We drove by it.
4: Rock and Roll Hall of Fame?
1: No, I passed
4: you
1: on that.
4: You can pass. No, it wasn't very good.
1: I saw a game in Cleveland and saw Lake Erie and all that.
4: Now, as far as the Tom Benson Stadium, whether it's called there in Canton, it's nice, very nice. I think it's Canton McKinley High School. The campus
1: is connected to a high school. Yeah.
4: Yep, that's where they play the home games. But yeah.
1: And he gave them the field, I think is why they named it after him. Because he gave them the field. I don't know.
4: Or paid to upgrade it or something, yeah.
1: Okay. So tell us about going to the game.
4: Well, it was trying to maneuver yourself around there. You know, it's a little bit different going to Georgia Tech game where everybody knew who you was. And,
1: mm-hmm.
4: and you know, kind of had,
1: but
4: I
1: you
4: guess,
1: went
4: special
1: to
4: privileges. You could get places that, you know, you knew where you were going. Here you had no idea.
1: Right. At Georgia Tech, they'd hold on to your luggage for you.
4: Yeah.
1: At Syracuse, Who are you?
4: Yeah.
1: I remember you telling those stories.
4: Exactly right. But it, you know, when we got there, we got to the stadium and went down trying to figure out where the parents would go after the game and talk to a young lady, and she let us come down on the field because, you know, we were Haynes' parents and she gave us wristbands. We spent pregame on the field and had great seats at the 50-yard line, and I had a good feeling he was going in the game after a couple of drives because he felt like he'd play a bunch. And, you know, you see your son warming up, you're thinking, oh, my God, he's going in.
1: In an NFL uniform.
4: An NFL uniform. Fixing to go in an NFL game, regardless if it's preseason or not. I mean,
1: right.
5: These are NFL players.
4: And he goes in and plays well. He missed a couple of throws, and then, of course, he got the ball at the end of the game with under 2 minutes to go and drives under and runs one in and wins the game. And, you know, the rest is history, you know. But so it was
1: Real quick, tell the story about the guy in front of you.
4: Yeah. Can I say it like I told him?
5: No. I'll beat
4: him. He was an Arizona fan.
1: Yeah.
4: You know, anyway, he was not really abusive of anybody from Carolina. He was just wearing an Arizona jersey. He figured out who I was real quick when I was cussing at the quarterback, missing a throw or making a real bad read.
1: Is that your son?
4: I said, yes, he is. You know, and they thought that was cool. And at the end of the game, that guy says, oh, what we're going to do here? I said, we fixed to put that ball in the end zone, I guarantee you.
5: Insert adjective here.
4: Yes, I did. And he put it in there. So.
1: And he made you proud.
4: He sure did. Huh? He made all of East Texas proud. I'm saying Longview proud.
1: Yeah, you bet.
4: Yes. He knows who he represents when he plays. It's just not him and his family name, but it's Longview High School, town of Longview, and East Texas. He's proud of where he's from, and he plays like it.
1: I texted you 7 or 8 times during the game. I'm sure Bob did, too. How many texts did you get during that game?
4: After the game, I had
1: the
4: like
1: whole
4: 200.
1: Yeah.
4: That I had to, you know, 200 on my phone. I had turned my phone off because it was about to die, and I was worried about getting like an Uber ride or something back. So I turned it off. But yeah, it was a bunch of text messages.
5: Yeah, and obviously the next day he's on every sports station across the country.
4: He blew up the next day. Yeah.
5: I even heard him on yesterday, Dan Patrick's show again, talking about him. I mean, this story has had some legs.
4: Well, it was an interview for him to make the Carolina Panther team or somebody else's roster, and that's why it was important that he play well.
1: Here's how I explain it to my wife. You correct me if I'm wrong. He's not just trying out for the Panthers. Mm-hmm. He's trying out for the other 31 teams. And with what he did during that game, they can't try and hide him on their practice squad.
4: Well, you'd think not.
1: But someone's going to grab him.
4: That's why it's important that he played well.
1: I'll tell you this. You know how much I follow the Dallas Cowboys. The Cowboys don't have a player behind Prescott as good as Haynes King.
5: Agreed.
1: Joe Milton.
4: It's not a punt, pass, and kick contest. You got to throw it to somebody.
1: Yeah,
4: nobody cares if you can throw it through the stadium.
5: He can throw it through the stadium.
4: Who cares?
1: Right.
4: Complete it.
5: Exactly.
1: It's 100% right. He moves the team, and the team follows him. When he cut out of bounds to stop the clock, I mean, he looked like a 10-year veteran in the league.
4: Well, he's
1: knowing what to do.
4: Growing up around his whole life.
1: He had good coaching when he was a young man.
5: Well, he grew up listening.
4: I think Chris Ballard did a hell of a job coaching. I can tell you that.
5: He grew up listening to this show, of course.
1: Right.
4: Yeah, well, I think he got most of it when you used to have your Saturday games of the week.
1: Games of the week.
4: He gets to come out and play around. But, you know, seriously, though, I mean, he grew up on the sideline. He watched all the great ones we had. He watched the great ones we played against. You know, in 2010, I guess he turned 9 or 10 years old. Well, it had been his 10th birthday. And we had just gotten beaten by Denton Geyer, state semifinals, on a block punt.
1: Yeah.
4: And I said, well, you know, I was just sitting there riding home. I said, well, Haynes, Christmas is here. Next couple of weeks. I said, what do you want for Christmas? He said, I want a signed pitcher from J.W. Walsh, the quarterback that just beat us. I said, what? Called his daddy, John, the next day. I said, you think I'm crazy, but my son wants a picture of J.W. signed in the mail that week.
1: Sure.
4: He got it.
1: Sure.
4: He still got in his room. But that's how he grew up. That's what he liked to do, was watch those guys.
1: And a lot of people don't know, next Christmas, he wanted a signed Pigskin Bob picture, right?
4: Yeah.
1: Wasn't that right? How that story?
5: I'm trying to still score one of his children's books that I haven't got yet.
4: You ain't got your children's
5: book? I haven't got my children's book yet.
1: And he's got little football players.
5: Yes.
4: I bet I can find one.
5: Yeah, help me find one of those. I'd love to have it.
4: You got
5: to
4: remind me.
5: I will.
1: And halfway through the game, my brother ordered his Haynes King jersey. So everybody is.
4: Yeah, you better hang on to it.
1: Let's Let's take a break. Come back. We got more stories with the King. And I promise you, we will talk about the 2026 Longview Lobos. That's coming up next on the Friday Night Scoreboard Pre-Show Show on Kix 105.7 and 104.1, 103.7. 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
1: 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And then we got the first real show, the kickoff show at 6:30, the big show at 8:30. All starts next week. Harlan and Bob back for year number 23. And now let's kick it over to the Pigskin.
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1: They really did.
5: 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I think we need them as much as we need Maul Energy.
1: I agree.
5: And going there is so easy to get everything that we need. 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
1: Right? You know,
5: I mean,
1: Gorilla tape and extension cords and
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1: screws,
5: yeah,
1: all
5: lumber,
1: just stuff,
5: tools, and you know, the people who get to go on the shopping trip get a nice little pocket knife. You know, they get a little shopping for themselves,
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1: Yeah, they got the case pocket knives.
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1: Also, if you're an archery lover, if you're an archery enthusiast, I mean, they are all about the archery. 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
5: Street.
1: Yes.
5: Yes.
1: There you go.
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1: 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And how long have we been doing the text and drive, the I Never Text and Drive campaign?
5: 10 years.
1: Oh, more than that.
5: 12 years.
1: When Michael Rickman was in his accident and we met his dad on the golf course.
5: That's like 17 years
1: ago. Yeah, that's when we started it. And we've been handing out these wrist bracelets at all the pep rallies. We've been doing public service announcements on our radio stations. And man, but we couldn't do any of that without ABC Auto Parts. And I really appreciate them for helping us do that. It's an important deal. And if we can do a little bit to get kids to put the phone down.
5: It freaks me out when I see somebody text and drive. Or if I'm riding with someone.
1: Yeah.
5: And they pick up their phone to text, I make them put it down.
1: Yeah, it all started about 17 years ago. Remember, kids, put the phone down, arrive alive. That looking at Instagram and looking at who texted you and all that, just wait. Just please wait. You can't take your eyes off the road. Make the pledge to never text and drive.
5: Thank you.
1: From the Friday Night Scoreboard Show and ABC Auto Parts.
5: All right. At the Patterson Auto Group.
1: Yeah.
5: We were talking off the mic about you've been a sponsor for almost every one of these customers who are on our football show, right?
1: Yep.
5: Patterson, the Patterson Group and Marshall, you are leading the way for them, aren't you?
1: I was doing an ad the other day and I was saying, this is true, I've bought multiple vehicles from all three of the locations in Longview, Kilgore, and Marshall. I've bought from multiples.
5: All right. Well, during the off season, you got the new Patterson, your Ram truck.
1: Yep.
5: Beautiful.
1: Upgraded.
5: Yeah.
1: Yeah.
5: What did it have more of? What is this one? Why is this one better?
1: Well, it's 4 years newer.
5: Okay.
1: I can tell you that. I like that. The power is unbelievable. Just this morning, they're coming out of Overton. You don't speed in Overton.
5: I heard about that.
1: But coming out of Overton, this guy was just poking along. And I had to get around him, and I had to do it right now because there was a hill coming up. And I mean, just boom, zip, go.
5: You won't find a better ride in a big, hard-working truck.
1: And with the
5: smooth,
1: the heat that we've been going through, air-conditioned seats, brah.
5: Oh, yeah.
1: Yes,
5: oh, that's
1: sir.
5: Nice.
1: Uh-huh. John King got him a Ram truck, too. Did you see that?
5: Yeah. He said it's like driving his couch. He loves it.
1: You got Patterson Nissan in Longview.
5: Yep.
1: You got Patterson Chevrolet in Kilgore.
5: Yep.
1: And then Richard Trawick at Patterson Chrysler Dodge Jeep Ram in Marshall, Texas, USA.
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0: back on the Friday Night Scoreboard Show pre-show show talking with John King, and we're talking Hall of Fame game and King's health and Hall of Fame. And I wanted to make one more point about the ending of last year. You were the guest speaker at the Sport Tyler kickoff luncheon, and I mean, they've had Brad Sham and former Cowboys, and you know, they've never had Harlan the sports guy, I can tell you that, up there speaking. And you, for you to be the guest speaker, first of all, you did a great job, but to me, it kind of marked a ringing of the bell, as it were, that I'm fine, let's move on. I can be the keynote speaker at a big deal for football in Tyler, and congratulations.
1: Well, thank you. You know, Cindy Smoke reached out to me. I'm like, Cindy, why do you want me to do it? You know, and I said, if I'm not going to embarrass you with my speech, you know, I said, about 90% of it's pretty good. Now, some of it gets kind of blurred, but, or slurred, or whatever it'd be.
0: No, you did great.
1: Yeah.
0: But,
1: you know, and I was nervous, but I wanted to get my point across about the importance of football, and I think I did.
0: You did great. It was just good. I'll tell you what, I was a big Brad Sham fan until he came to that, and I was kind of like, that's all he's got? It was not good. It was almost like a commercial for the Dallas Cowboys.
1: Really?
0: I wanted to hear about his career and what he'd been through. Stories you told about your dad. What's it like to have a kid in going to the... That's what you want, and you did it. You know what you reminded me of? A preacher.
2: Okay. That's another first.
1: A lot of things.
2: That's another first.
0: I mean, you kind of were, you're always adjusting and, good morning, everybody. Good morning. Morning. And, you're checking your notes. You had your little notebook and your water. And it was like a preacher on Sunday morning, man. And I was ready to pass the plate.
2: And a big crowd, by the way, that you were talking to. Do you do that a lot? Do you get in front of that many people?
1: Sometimes. It used to intimidate me. It don't anymore.
2: I mean, yeah, you didn't seem to be sweating.
1: You're going
2: to
1: get what you get from me. And,
2: right.
1: You know, it's kind of like doing an interview with TV. Get what you get. Or interviewing y'all. Here we go. It's Coach King.
0: It was beautiful.
1: I appreciate it.
0: Well, and who are the two monkeys in the front row cheering you on?
1: Yeah.
0: First two to stand up.
1: That's right. Lead the charge. But it's football is important to me in a lot of reasons. And these sex football particularly. And those are my heroes around. I mean that. The coaches that were in that room, those kids that are playing. Because football's a tough game. Very tough. And I tell them it's the last of the hard, because ain't a lot of things people want to make you do that's hard anymore. Everybody wants the easy button. You ain't going to push no easy button in football.
0: Certainly not.
2: Not in Longview.
0: Not in East Texas.
1: And that's how you want it. Tougher it gets, the more we like it. So.
0: All right, Bob's dying to talk football with you. I got
1: one. Is that one we're here?
0: One more topic.
2: Yeah.
0: Because I just drove through by the campus over there, and I mean construction. You can't swing a dead cat with somebody moving dirt or putting up poles and fences and this and that. Tell everybody how the upgrade is going.
1: Gosh, almighty, I wish they'd finish something before they start something else. You know, but it's a bunch going on from the cafeteria to high school. In the high school itself, with all the renovations over the summer, they're pushing to make it before Monday. You know, hopefully they do. But our athletic facility upgrades, the auditorium is on schedule. It's going to be a showpiece. It's $40-something million auditorium, so it's going to be nothing like it in East Texas. And our softball field's getting closer to being finished. We had a setback there, but it's going to be nice. It's going to be connected to the auditorium with the parking lot on the other side of Airline. And then we have our indoor multi-purpose center that was named after Trent Williams.
2: Yeah, that was a good idea.
1: Current Technologies in it with a big, big banquet room. And we've got our indoor turf area and a weight room that's supposed to be finished in November of next year. Hopefully they can get that ahead of schedule. And then just upgrades to, baseball and soccer fields with LED lighting. The Coliseum now has a video board. LED lights, they redoing locker rooms, so it's
0: state of the art.
2: Yeah. Parking for home games is going to be a bit of a nightmare this
1: year.
2: Well,
1: we got a couple
2: imagine.
1: Parking lots that should be finished before our first home game, so that's going to help it.
2: Okay.
1: But yeah, it won't be the usual parking
2: environment. Right.
1: So, but we'll make the most of it. You know, you can make excuses, you can make it happen. We're going to find a way to make
0: it
1: happen.
0: I know it's been a headache, but have you also enjoyed some of the process?
1: Of what?
0: Of all this
1: construction
0: and building? It's kind of exciting.
1: Almost,
0: making
1: it's
0: decisions.
1: Exciting, but I can tell you it's nerve-wracking, too. I'm not an interior design guy. start telling me to pick out furniture and colors. You know, I don't give a shit.
2: Yeah. Well, who do you have on that then?
1: No, I sit in on it.
2: Okay.
1: You know, because, I mean, there's certain things I want a certain look in certain areas.
2: Yeah.
1: By God, been around here 27 years. We got one shot at it. We ain't going to screw it up.
0: I think his quote last year was, we were talking about the natatorium, $40 million to put a hole in the ground.
2: Yeah.
0: I think I've seen it all.
2: It's a little bit more than that, guys. State of the art.
1: It's going to have a long-lasting impact on our school district. It's going to be great for
0: us. Have you planned where the girls' flag football field's going to be yet?
1: Not yet.
2: He's still pushing that thing. Are you ready for girls' flag football?
1: We don't have it before it's over. We got nowhere to do it right now, but it'll be in long before it's over. It'll be accepted in the UIL.
0: Yeah. See, doesn't Harlan keep saying that?
2: Right. And everybody you talk to, you're pressuring
0: The NFL and the Olympics are behind it. Get ready, because it's going to happen.
1: Well, the only thing I worry about, you start getting too many activities at the same time of the year, you start watering down all your programs. You know, where do you put girls flag football? Because if you put it in the fall, it's going to cut into volleyball basketball. Put it in the spring,
2: right,
1: it's going to cut into softball, track, soccer. Because those are the same kind of girls playing all the sports.
0: Other coaches have made that same point.
1: It's just too much. That's like on the boys' side, you add lacrosse.
0: Yeah.
1: We've got to have a facility to do that. And you can't have a grass field because you're talking about dig a hole to China because they don't move. It's just in the same spot. They can run around a dang patch of grass pretty quick. But
0: and that kid that might have been a good defensive back is over there playing lacrosse.
1: Mm-hmm.
0: Yeah.
1: So just like us, we have 10 male, 10 female sports. And we're going all year round. And you got golf and tennis that are both and swimming that are year-round sports. I mean, so just you get watered down, but you know, understanding everybody wants to be innovative and have new programs to help kids, but good Lord, sometimes it's counterproductive.
0: Right.
1: Competitive too.
0: You're right. I hear about wrestling at White House. You know, they've got wrestling over there.
1: We got wrestling.
0: We didn't know that till yesterday.
1: We wrestle. We don't wrestle.
2: Do we?
1: Wrestle.
2: We got some wrestling?
1: We wrestle.
2: Jump off the turnbuckle.
1: Dusty Road, baby.
2: People's Elbow.
1: Dirty Jake Murdoch.
0: Well, I'm usually only school with professional wrestling.
2: Yeah.
0: The Claw. Give him the chair.
2: Can we talk about football for a little bit?
0: I was going to say, Bob, talk football. I'm done.
2: Okay, we've talked enough about Haynes. He's a quarterback, but we've got another little quarterback in Longview, Trey Hamilton, who he really made a statement last year. How does he look this year?
1: Trey, he's looking good. He's really done an outstanding job with his body. I mean, he's 210, 12 pounds. He's running good. He's in great shape, throwing the ball well. He's committed to UTEP. I did that this summer.
2: Yep. Okay.
1: And, but he's set up for a great year, and he's got some weapons he can hand it to or throw it to. And he's got people up front taking blocks. So, you know, our offense with him, you know, having the experience he has could be a very strong part of our football team.
2: I can just imagine. And showing up good for summer workouts, and you've got to be in great shape when you show up to play Lobo football.
1: You better be, you know, because, you know, we're going to push him to the limit. But, you know, I think our entire football team had a great summer. You know, and Trey did, and he was one of the leaders of the team, you know, and so he set himself up to have a great year.
0: I want to talk defense for a second. I'm working on my top 200 list right now, trying to get it ready for the season. That's how I get ready for the season. And you're one of the feedback coaches on that.
1: Everybody else doesn't turn theirs in like I do?
0: You know who the first two every year are? You and Surratt.
1: How about that?
0: No, I get about 30 of those.
1: Really?
0: Yeah, about 30.
1: That's a shame.
0: You think it should be more?
1: Mm-hmm.
0: And
1: how many do you send out? 100?
0: Probably 70, yeah. 75 around East Texas.
1: It's not that hard to do. Get off your butt, coaches, and get it turned in.
0: There's one coach, I won't name him, and he didn't do it. And I asked him two or three times because he had some kids that were on there. And you get points for naming your own kid. Plus, you got to tell me who the other kids that are great are. And I told him, I said, you know what John King and Scott Surratt and Whitney Keeling have in common? And he goes, they got better facilities than me? I said, I don't know about that, but they got state championship rings, and they always turn in their ballot for the top 200 list. He sent his in this year.
2: Shame.
0: But, right, if you take it, I'll ask you as a favor, a four-minute favor.
1: Doesn't take that lunch, right?
0: Right. And you, Surratt, Metzl, you know, Jeff Traylor, he would always get his in right away. He makes me send him the list.
1: Really?
0: Still does.
1: He's recruiting.
0: Hey, send me. Yeah, darn right he is. Yeah. In case he missed somebody. I'm like, check out Crisco Bragg down in Joaquin, coach. You got to check this kid out.
1: I need those kind of, it helps our kids.
0: You know who's getting pub from the other coaches on your roster? Besides some of the offensive stars, is your linebacker, Tubb.
1: Good player.
0: Talk about him.
1: Newcomer of the year last year in our district on defense. He had 130-something tackles, but he's about 215 pounds right now and runs good, and he will strike. He's smart, and he's instinctive. You know, his daddy was a good football player, too, growing up. We used to coach against him in Louisiana.
0: Really?
1: He played at West Monroe when I was coaching at Washington. So I saw Michael Tubb. I hate to brag on him like that, but he was a good player. But Lawson.
0: Hate to brag about him.
1: Lawson takes after his mother in a lot of ways. You know, so better athlete than his dad, a little more physical, you know.
0: Right. Is he a senior?
1: Yes.
0: This year?
1: He's a senior.
0: Is he?
1: He's got several offers, D2 offers, you know, but it goes. He'll wind up being a D1 kid, whether he gets an offer this year, he transfers in the portal after 1 year or 2 years when he goes to D2. He's just that good of a player.
0: All right, let's talk about your district schedule this year. Talk about your district and your pick to win it.
1: Oh, are we?
0: Yeah. Yeah. I know you don't read those publications, but knuckleheads like Bob and I do.
2: Do you? I know who's going to come in fourth, if you want to know.
0: We can go ahead and ruin it for you right now.
1: I hope we can win it. But we have... We open up with North Forney, who was the district champion last year. Mm-hmm. They'll be a tough challenge at Lobo Stadium. Then we travel to Roy City.
0: Who's going to be better?
1: It's going to be a lot better.
0: Yeah.
1: They're young. And Drew Colvin has done an outstanding job there. And then we're open. And then
3: Las Vegas was built for stars. And on August 22nd, two of boxing's biggest take center stage. Raleigh Romero never follows the script.
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3: 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Raleigh Romero versus Teofimo Lopez. 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
0: There's a bunch of them.
1: It's a national brand, I tell you.
0: It really is. Even for people,
1: you'd be amazed the people that keep up the
0: live in Gilmer.
1: I'm gonna tell you what,
0: Jefferson. I mean, there's Lobo fans everywhere.
1: There were parents on that Georgia Tech team, or of kids that played on that Georgia Tech team that would watch our kids, our games on Friday night.
0: Is that right?
1: Listen, yeah, they knew more about my game when I showed up than I knew coaching it, you know.
0: Very right, cool. Bob, great. We got to bribe him with presents to come in.
2: Oh, yeah. No, it takes a little bit to get you in here. All right.
1: Where's the whiskey?
2: Right there. There's no whiskey, but right there in your hand, that's from E-Tex Communications.
1: All right.
2: I think there's a back scratcher in there and some other goodies for
1: good.
2: Them.
1: Yeah.
0: It better be the heavy-duty one.
2: Right here, you got a 12-pack of Dr. Pepper. In the East Texas Professional Credit Union coffee mug, there is a really nice gift card in there for you and some coffee.
0: It now has $17.38 left on that gift card.
1: Yeah. Thank somewhere you.
0: Yeah. Well, it was a nice one when it started. So
2: do with it what you will.
1: Gotcha.
2: All right. From Upshur Rural Electric, in that brown box right there is a cell phone holder. In the bag right there that looks like a football, that's from Copeland Insurance Group. It's a bag of stuff. I don't really know what's in it, but a bag of stuff. They
1: still
2: told me
1: in
2: I couldn't
1: there.
2: Look
0: it's
2: in
0: got
2: there.
0: Gatorade and waters and nuts, and it's a good bag.
1: Yeah.
2: And then from Papacitas, you get some salsa. And from the Brown Duck, you get a new Brown Hut.
1: Got me a car.
2: Brown Duck.
0: Hat. Hey, Carhartt tough.
2: What do you think?
0: Just like the king.
1: That's right.
0: You can't have the helmet.
2: Are we missing anything?
1: Sure.
0: Do you know who gave it?
1: An Indian gave her then, wasn't it?
2: That's you right. Stole that thing.
0: No, he gave it
1: I
0: to
1: gave
0: me.
1: It to you.
0: Yeah. So we could do our photo shoot. And I like
1: I'll just kept it.
0: Look, it's still here 16 years
1: later. I don't know where I can find it.
0: That's right. That's right. Coach, have a great year.
1: Thank you.
0: And we'll see you for the pregame show each and every Friday morning. We record it in the morning. We play it before our home for the Longview Lobo football, our sister station, 106.5 Jack FM. And Bob and I do the pregame interview with you.
1: You bet. Looking forward to it.
0: All right. That's John King on the preview show on Kicks in the Ranch.
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0: guys for a preview show, getting you ready for high school football. And we got a game of the week Thursday night, a big one down in Palestine. Coach, we're going to have Jefferson and Westwood.
1: Go Bulldogs.
0: Stay ranked. Getting it on with that quarterback that everybody's talking about. That's going to be Thursday night.
2: That'd be fun.
0: And you've got a game Thursday night.
2: Yes, sir.
0: Y'all are playing White House.
2: Yeah, kick it off against the crosstown rival White House.
0: Such a great rivalry. Of course, you're hearing Jeff Reardon, longtime friend of the Friday Night Scoreboard Show, and we've called a semifinal game and a couple of state championship games of yours, and we're coming out to do a pep rally this year. And I understand that we booked the game of the week when realignment came out. We're going to do the last game of the year against Palestine, November 4th. And so you told the community we got to fix up this press box?
2: Just for y'all.
0: Arlen and Bob are coming?
2: Just for y'all, man. They got it done, too.
0: I hear it's a major construction project going on over there.
2: Oh, it's beautiful. We had our grand opening on Saturday, ribbon cutting, and brand new press box.
3: I mean, it's ready.
2: Brand new reserve seating, bleachers. It's beautiful. And y'all got to see the big golden bulldog as you walk in the entrance. It's pretty impressive.
0: Oh.
2: It's got, you know, we honor the past state champions and got a little Hall of Honor wall. It's very nice. Concession stands, restrooms. We'll be excited to play in it and open it up against Gilmer Week 2.
3: Is your fingerprints on that project? Did you help? This is kind of what I would like to see.
2: Yeah. You know, our superintendent is unbelievable. With the projects he's done in Chapel Hill with the new middle school, the CTE building, just the things that have happened in the 6, 7, or 8 years I've been there under his leadership. But yeah, definitely had a lot of stadium meetings the last year and a half, 2 years playing in this thing, and I'm glad that it's built and done so we can, you know, focus on football.
3: Is it exciting or is it a pain where you meet the saddle?
2: I mean, I think it's exciting for sure, just having new things and showing your kids that you're invested in them, the community's invested in them, the admin's invested in them. At times, yes, it's tedious because you're having meetings all the time about doorknobs on doors and cabinet colors and what kind of seats you're going to sit in. And
0: Coach, do you like these sconces we've chosen for you?
3: Some people would absolutely love.
2: But what food are we going to have on Friday night? You know, there's a lot of things that's pretty tedious, and there's a lot of hands that's been working on this project, and exciting to see it open.
3: I can't wait to see it.
0: And nice. You told the community that Harlan and Bob won't come unless we fix this place up. So
2: that was the deal breaker.
0: We swung the deal for you?
2: Yeah, swung it.
0: See, I can take credit.
3: Right? Like I said, there's a parade. Get in front of it, brother.
2: It'll be nice, though. Y'all enjoy it. It'll be air conditioned, nice.

0: brand new seats, good view.
1: There are some press boxes in East Texas that aren't so nice.
0: Oh yeah, wouldn't you have to fight the wasps and
1: yeah, right? Climb up a ladder.
0: The AC may or may not work, and you know, so no, it'll be very nice.
2: We've been in no AC press box.
1: Oh, yeah. Yes,
2: and you know, early September.
0: And we've had
2: them. It's brutal.
1: Yeah, it was so awful.
0: You never knew. You had to go up at 7 o'clock in the morning and turn the AC on and make, you know, just hoping it would be cool by the time game kicked off.
2: And there's a couple of stadiums that run their field east-west. Mm-hmm. And so the sun is setting right at the press box. I mean,
0: that's how ours was. We flipped
2: it.
0: Yeah, we had to flip the home side. So now our old home side is the visitor side. So the visitor side got to upgrade as well.
1: Spring Hill had to do that.
2: Spring Hill did that too.
0: Yeah, yeah. So it's good.
2: But in Elysian Field, you're in a deer stand in the sun. They got cardboard taped up so you can look under the cardboard.
1: I've seen better deer stands.
0: That's rough.
2: It's something else.
0: And facilities are a big deal. You know, a lot of people say it doesn't matter, but it's a big deal. It's an investment in your kiddos.
2: This is Jeff Reardon, Chapel Hill head coach. And what else did we get? We got an indoor practice facility. Give everybody the rundown. Brag a little bit about Chapel Hill.
0: Oh, it's been very the last 4 or 5 years, lots of upgrades in the athletic department. You know, far as football, since that's what we're talking about. I think 3 years ago we got the brand new turf. It's beautiful. You'll like what we did with that. The next year we got the Daktronics, you know, $500,000 scoreboard, video board.
1: Worth every penny.
0: Very impressive. This last year.
2: Remember when Carthage got theirs? They were kind of one of the first really big ones.
0: Yeah.
2: And it made like national news. My brother lives in Ohio and sent me a story about, did you see what your boys are doing? And I'm like, darn right.
0: Yeah.
2: And I said, you watch, everyone else is going to want one too.
0: Yeah. Yeah. No doubt. We got one when I was at Crosby about that time too. And we were on the front cover of the Daktronics magazine. It was so nice. And, but it was the same pixel that they used in the Super Bowl that year. So it was pretty impressive too.
2: Okay.
0: You know, we
2: got Super Bowl quality.
0: Yeah. Really. It's crazy.
2: Did you tell the kids about that?
0: We did when we got it. Yeah.
2: Yeah.
0: Yeah. So the one we got now it's been beautiful and, you know, I don't know if y'all heard the story about the lights going out against Gilmer.
2: Yes, we did.
0: The scoreboard was the light on that play, and they caught the ball and almost scored a touchdown because when the lights went out, the scoreboard was so bright they could still see.
2: That's what we heard.
0: It was crazy. And then last year we opened up the indoor, 100-yard indoor. It's beautiful. I mean, it's definitely beneficial right now with all the new heat stuff that we're having to navigate through. So
2: yeah, can you explain the wet bulb or the heat bulb? Can you? Jason Bachman tried to explain it to me, and I still don't know.
1: Yeah, yeah, I'm lost.
0: It's four different levels. I mean, it's heat, it's the temperature, it's the humidity, it's the wind, it's the angle of the sun. That's all calculated into this number. And then there's four different levels that are different colors. It's like green, yellow, orange, red. Green is good. Like, you can go, no restrictions. And then orange, I think you have to limit it to 2-hour practice. Yellow, 2-hour practice. Orange, you can practice for an hour, but you have to have 4 built-in 5-minute breaks in that hour with no conditioning.
2: What are you going
0: to
2: get done?
0: Yeah, and then you got to, I think you can maybe go helmets only. You got to take off shoulder pads, and maybe you can't condition. I had to go look at the exact specifications. And then when you get in red, you're off the field. You can't practice.
2: This is the thing over the urinal that tells me what color my pee is.
0: No, that's not.
2: It's the same thing.
1: It has absolutely nothing in common.
2: I think that's how it works.
1: Yeah.
2: If your pee is dark orange, you can't practice.
1: Pretty much the opposite is how it works.
0: Well, if it's too hot and you're dehydrated, right? Yeah, you're dehydrated. If you're in the red and you're practicing, you need a clinic.
1: You really need a good clinic. I'm thinking so. Yeah, but who's the person who's in control of this contraption, not in the urinal?
0: Well, we have...
2: You don't want Harlan in charge.
0: No,
2: obviously.
0: Not at all. We'd have to pee first.
1: Okay. Right. I didn't know there was...
2: We can practice. I'm good. We'll edit all that out.
1: Okay. All right. So who's you? We're going to tell us who the guy is.
0: We have what's a system called Periweather, and they came in and they installed a lightning detector.
2: I've seen that name. Okay. Yeah,
0: it's
2: okay.
0: It's on top of our junior high gym.
1: Okay.
0: And it'll send us an alert if we get into any issues with safety as far as lightning and then.
1: Does it hit your phone or?
0: Yeah, okay. The app. It gives me updates all day, all night. You know, like, and when I don't even want them, I'm getting updates on what

0: wet
1: I kind of want to ask what it is right now.
0: I can tell you the last one I got right here. See, it just popped up. Wet bulb temperature is 90.3. So right now we would be in a orange where we can only practice for an hour and helmets only with four built-in breaks. Yeah. You really get 40 minutes with 20 minutes of breaks.
2: This is why no one is practicing it. We're recording this at 3 o'clock
0: right.
2: on the 12th, August 12th.
0: Right.
2: It'll be played back on the 21st.
0: Yeah.
2: On the night of 21st. So we don't practice at 3 o'clock. You
0: no.
2: can't.
0: No, that's why we got indoor.
3: But you can now.
0: We can. We can go in our indoor right now, which will be on the wet bulb, probably about 82 right now.
3: And that's green.
0: Yeah, that's green. We can go. So we'll be in there getting it on and doing whatever we need to do. Now, our junior high will be affected. We're going to have to find some creative ways to work around their practice time because it's right now. So, but we'll figure it out. You know, it's stuff that we have to navigate every year, new stuff from UIL and it's about kids' safety and we'll handle it.
2: You know, we were all around for, you know, the Junction Boys and Water Makes You Weak and Remember the Titans and, you know, and it makes you stronger and it makes you tougher. But then, you know, you have kids collapsing on fields, mm-hmm. you know, and I don't know if you've ever had a situation like that. I've known coaches who've had to deal with that, and it just changes, you know, who you are as a person.
0: Yeah.
2: What are we doing here if we're not protecting these children?
0: Right.
2: And we're teaching, I loved another coach used the phrase, we're teaching soft kids to play a hard sport.
0: Right.
2: And at the same time, we have to protect these kids.
0: Yeah.
2: And so I know coaches go, oh, the wet bulb, this and that. Yeah. But you talk to any coach who's had a player drop on the field and
0: right.
2: have an ambulance in the middle of your field during practice.
0: Yeah.
2: It'll change who you are.
0: No doubt. It'll change your experience and your expectations. But you know, if it saves one kid's life, it's worth it.
2: In my opinion.
0: And, you know, we can adjust and it's a different generation for sure.
2: It is. It is a different generation.
0: Kids are more inside and, you know, when we grew up, like you didn't come in until it was time to eat or the lights came on and
2: street lights come on.
0: Yeah, and
2: get your butt home.
0: And we didn't have air conditioners. We had water coolers and different things like that in our house. Like nowadays, these kids are under the 70-degree temperatures of their house or 68 and playing video games and they're not out doing the things that we did.
3: But you do this year in and year out. Have you seen a difference? Are the kids not as prepared or, you know, can you all work around this?
0: You know, I think it just, to me, it's, Where are you at? You know, East Texas kids are different. But you gotta take the state as a whole. You can't just, you know, make the rules for a certain area of the state. Like, I think East Texas kids, we've had no problems. Like, our kids are ready and they're acclimated. They work out all summer.
3: Yeah.
0: And when they get done working out with us, they go out and work out in the heat and haul hay and do all the stuff that country
3: exactly.
0: kids do. But I think when you get more in the Metroplex areas or different parts of the state, they're not, you know, East Texas tough like our kids are.
3: Country strong.
0: Yes, sir.
2: Or let me throw this into y'all's conversation. Does the lowering tide lower all the boats?
0: Yeah.
2: And the kids aren't as tough as they used to, but the kids they're playing aren't as tough as they used to be because they're following the UIL rules. Mm-hmm. Nothing, anything to that?
3: I don't think kids are getting weak.
0: No.
3: I think they're getting stronger. Right. I think that it's a physical violence sport.
0: Say, the data shows they're the strongest and fastest they've ever been.
3: Yes.
0: Now, as far as acclimated to the heat.
2: Conditioning
0: yeah.
2: and food.
0: And year-round training.
2: Year-round, exactly.
0: Yeah. Yeah.
2: Exactly. You're seeing it in the pros.
0: Yeah.
2: You know, they used to finish the game and eat McDonald's and drink beer.
0: Yeah. No doubt.
2: You know, now
3: smoke cigarettes on the sidelines.
2: Smoke cigarettes in the dugout. Yeah.
0: And we grew up, there was no summer workouts.
3: Yeah.
0: You showed up to August. Some kids may not be in football.
3: You played yourself into shape.
0: You played yourself into shape.
2: Absolutely.
0: Now it's year round. Like we have so many hours a week that we can train and do, speed, you know, strength and conditioning. And then we have another, we can go do football practice every day. So it's
3: year round. If I showed up at your program and I was out of shape, mm-hmm. is there any way I could have made it through?
0: Nowadays, you could make it through it, but it's gonna be tough,
2: and you're not gonna be on varsity.
0: No, it'll be tough.
3: Yeah,
2: you'll be on your AV
3: because you're struggling to begin with.
0: Yeah.
3: Uh-huh. All right.
0: Yeah, if you're playing yourself in shape now, you're already behind.
2: This is Jeff Reardon, head coach of Chapel Hill. One more thing on the new facilities. Talk about what you experienced last spring, and because everyone sees it that's not inside or gets to peek inside thinks it's just football. Talk about what was going on in your indoor facility last spring.
0: I mean, there was, you know, times we had four or five teams, that shouldn't be practicing, getting practice time in. Our kids weren't missing practice time. Where we can divide our indoor up into four different sections. One end we had softball going. The other end we had baseball going with drop down nets doing batting practice.
2: Yeah.
0: The base

0: to take an infield. And then we had the middle divider down, and we had girls and boys soccer in the middle going long, side to side. And then we have track lanes on the sidelines of our indoor. So we had, six sports in there at one time. It's pretty impressive. I went up in the little filming area and did a video of all the kids that were in there getting work in the spring.
1: Yeah.
0: So, yeah, it's definitely not just football for our indoor. Our band gets to utilize it right now every day. So they're beating the heat right now and not having to lose practice time because of the sweat bulb. And then the spring is where it's most beneficial. That's where the most sports.
1: It's raining outside or it's 22 degrees.
0: Yeah.
1: You ever try and hit a softball at 22 degrees? Your hands will ring for a week.
0: Oh, yeah.
1: And I don't know. I had a daughter who did it. I don't know how they start practicing in January.
0: Yeah.
1: It's the coldest time of the year and they're out there hitting a ball.
0: Oh, I know. It's miserable.
1: It's crazy. So
0: golf too. Golf, softball, soccer. And soccer, they're wearing shorts and t-shirts running around playing in it. I mean, I don't know how they do it.
1: That's really a cool part of the facilities. And
2: that's why they say multi-use facility. You got the most out of it.
0: Yeah, multi-use facility.
1: It's and not you mentioned just a football indoor. Using it. I used to tell people all the time, because I played football, I was in the marching band, standing out in the parking lot at attention.
0: Yeah.
1: While your band director's waiting for everybody, and your sweat's pouring down and you can't wipe it away.
0: Yeah.
1: It's not harder. It's mentally harder than football.
0: Yeah.
1: Water's right there all day. You ain't standing at attention.
0: Yeah.
1: You got your shirt cut off halfway, your big belly hanging out. And you're over here in band.
0: Just said, band kids are tougher than football kids.
2: Well, God, I didn't apparently.
0: Stamp it. He got it.
2: Yeah, but he's from Joaquin.
1: Right. It's brutal.
0: It
1: standing
0: is.
1: At attention on a parking lot while sweat's pouring down your and you're in your dress clothes, your school clothes.
0: Yeah.
1: It's tough.
0: And then the band uniforms.
1: It's not as tough as football. I'm just saying it's a different
0: I don't know. Them band uniforms are.
2: That's another kick in the knee.
0: Polyester in the heat, isn't it?
1: Thick.
0: Oh, no.
1: And when I was in high school, I see them wearing t-shirts and then just the pants in the early part of the season.
0: Yeah.
1: Full uniform. Game one.
2: Yeah. You're like a mascot out there.
0: Yeah, it's
2: covered up.
1: We paid for those uniforms and we want to see them up and down tutus to tutu on your flute.
0: You know, and those kids are not getting summer training like ours are. So they're playing themselves into shape. So that's why you see it early in the year in the heat. You see more band kids going down than football kids just because it's so hot in those uniforms and they're not as acclimated with the summer workouts year round like we are.
1: I slipped into old man mode. Back in my day, we wore the band uniform every game. Uphill both ways.
2: Don't we need to take a break?
1: And Elysian Fields has the sun coming in on the deer blind.
2: Oh, God.
1: All right, it's Jeff Reardon, Harlan the Sports Guy, Pigskin Bob. This is our Friday night scoreboard preview show. We're going to actually talk football and Chapel Hill Bulldog football. Stick around. You're going to love that. Coming up next on Kix 105.7 and 104.1, 103.7, The Ranch. All right, Harlan, the sports guy, back on the Friday night scoreboard preview show. 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Check that out. And we've got Jason Bachman coming up next.
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2: Hallsville,
1: Texas?
2: Hopefully.
1: And we're going to honor an FFA student there from ETEX Communications and put them in the running for a $1,005 college scholarship once again from ETEX Communications.
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1: I love their pizza.
2: About a year ago, my buddy Chris picked it up, and he's made a couple of changes to it.
1: Uh-huh.
2: My goodness. There's always a buffet going on.
1: Okay.
2: They're open 7 days a week. And he's really a stickler over their salads. Man, the salad has got you.
1: Why did you look at your pen when you said they're a stickler for their salads? You did. You picked up your pen and go, and you looked right at it. They're a stickler for their salads.
2: Well, maybe it was some sort of a Freudian thing.
1: Are the notes written on your pen?
2: I couldn't see them if they were.

0: are half blind.
1: Hey, you're supposed to be talking about Milano salads.
0: 100% fresh, man. I'm telling you what, you will not find brown lettuce in a salad. That's all I'm saying.
1: Okay.
0: The rest of the salad bar is really good, too.
1: Yeah.
0: All the pizza, all the pasta, everything you'd expect from Milano's, and fresh salad.
1: Yeah, it's great. If you're going through Hallsville, dinner time or lunchtime, check out Milano's, man. The food is great.
0: He stays open after the game. So after every home game at Hallsville, come on, kids.
1: See, I didn't know that.
0: Yeah, he'll stay open later. You know, it goes into double overtime. He listens to the Friday Night Scoreboard show.
1: Isaac, the intern, is out of there.
0: Yeah.
1: But he'll stay open.
0: Yeah. Isaac's already called it.
1: Right. You remember when he left the overtime game after the first team scored?
0: Right.
1: Well, it's over. And then the other team won.
0: Yeah.
1: God,
0: they called it.
1: Forgot who that was. It was Kilgore and somebody.
0: So whether if your intern screws up the score, it doesn't matter. He's still going to be open.
1: Go check out Milano's Pizza.
0: Milano's, they're on Highway 80. In Hallsville folk call it Main Street, right?
1: Do they really?
0: Yeah.
1: That's
0: Main Street in Hallsville. But to me, it's Highway 80. And it's kind of like, before you get to the four-way stop on one side and before you get to Brookshire's on the other, it's like right in the middle of Hallsville.
1: Depends on which direction you're coming from, though.
0: The little strip center right there in the middle of Hallsville is called Milano's. Behind Buchanan's Hardware.
1: Behind there, everybody
0: knows.
1: If you know,
0: you find Buchanan's, and there you'll find Milano's. Really, go give it a shot. It's really good.
1: Go try out the Pigskin Bob.
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0: Thank you, Doug.
1: He stepped up when others said no. 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
0: Thank you, Doug.
1: The Monsoor Law Firm, proud sponsor of our Student Athletes of the Week.
0: What do you think about our sponsor, Little Tommy's Gas and Go? It's right beside our Longview offices.
1: I bet I go there three times a week.
0: I'll tell you, it's a convenience store. It's not one of these super big convenience stores that you see on the side of the interstate, but man, they got a little bit of everything in there.
1: Yeah. I was going to say that they're pretty big because they've got everything I need.
0: Everything that you need. I mean, fresh salads and some really nice sandwiches.
1: Yep.
0: Which is handy for us.
1: Cold beverages. Ice cold beverages to wash down a long, hard day.
0: Yeah. And a bunch of bays always has the gas ready to go.
1: Yep.
0: Yeah.
1: Lotto.
0: Good.
1: Tobacco.
0: Everything.
1: Whatever you need.
0: Easy access in and out. I love that.
1: They're on Northeastman Road where the new Judge Stout Freeway intersects.
0: Bill Stout.
1: Yeah, Bill Stout.
0: It was
1: He's
0: Henderson.
1: A judge.
0: Yeah, he trumped out Henderson and took over his name, right?
1: No, he took over
0: the road.
1: George Ritchie.
0: So is this still Henderson on the other side?
1: Nobody knows that road. I'm talking about George Ritchie became Bill Stout.
0: And Henderson remained Henderson.
1: I don't know. And I know Henderson High School is America's high school.
0: And I know High Street turns into Estes Parkway.
1: And Judson Road.
0: And Judson Road.
1: And McCann Road makes no sense whatsoever.
0: I don't get it.
1: You're on it, then you're not on it, then you're back on it. Then
0: you got to turn here.
1: And McCann Road is a crazy road.
0: Ends in a tree. Something like that.
1: And if you don't turn left, down there close to where it becomes the spur, you think you're still on Judson Road and you're not.
0: Anyway, it has nothing to do with Little Tommy's.
1: Well,
0: it's on 259 North.
1: I'm going to bring it back around.
0: 259 North.
1: Yeah. And Bill Stout.
0: Bill Stout.
1: They're also in
0: a
1: White
0: good
1: Oak.
0: Friend of mine, by the way. We love Bill Stout.
1: They're also in White Oak at Bill Stout and White Oak Road. You know, that's a little
0: His
1: Tommy's.
0: Road goes all the way to White Oak?
1: I don't know. It might switch
0: but
1: back
0: if
1: to
0: you
1: George
0: stay
1: Ritchie.
0: On it, it'll still take you there.
1: This is a great ad.
0: Thank you, Tom Holyfield.
1: People are driving around. I'm lost.
0: Yeah. Well, all roads lead to Little Tommy's Convenience Store, 259 North in Longview.
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1: All right, on the Sports Guy Pigskin Bob on the Friday night preview show, and we're keeping the 1-4 food drive alive going again this year. We've been doing this for about 10 years, feeding children in East Texas. That's what it's all about. And Velvin Oil has stepped up in a big way, Bob, a couple of big ways. Are you ready for this?
0: Velvin Oil.
1: Okay. If you go to GoFundMe, search 1-4. That's the number one, the letter N, the number four. 1-4. That's our charity. Okay.
0: I'm listening.
1: You can make a donation. $5, right? $10. Velvin Oil is going to match your donation up to $3,000 this year. So we could raise easily $6,000. But wait, there's more. Every point that's scored in the KYKX Games of the Week, we got a minimum of 6, right?
0: Okay.
1: For every point, that's another dollar Velvin Oil is going to put in. Touchdown, Jefferson.
0: So we want a shootout.
1: Yes.
0: Okay.
1: Touchdown, Westwood. That's $14 right there.
0: All right.
1: Touchdown, Jefferson. Now we're up to $21.
0: Do an interception for the kids.
1: Pick six.
0: There you go.
1: That's $7 to feed kids from Velvin Oil.
0: Thank you.
1: How about that?
0: Don't you love him?
1: Aaron Nielsen and Velvin Oil are proud sponsors of our 1-4 food drive to feed children in East Texas.
0: All right. We're back here to tell you about Baylor Scott & White, Texas Spine and Joint Hospital. And a hospital that's meant for people who are injured, who need orthopedic care.
1: Right.
0: You got the flu, you got the mumps, they don't want you.
1: No.
0: But you got a broken leg, you got a bad hip, bad knee, your hands are looking like Harlan's.
1: Whew.
0: They want to see you. I mean, the best physicians in East Texas, they own the joint.
1: That's physician owned. That makes all the difference, folks.
0: Yeah.
1: And they won't even that's like a grandfather deal. They don't even let them do that anymore.
0: Yeah, I was fixing to say you can't have a physician-owned hospital anymore, can you?
1: Nope.
0: But they're not giving it up, and don't give it up. If you've been struggling with pain and you've tried all the salves and solutions and some of this snake oil that people are peddling, go see the right people at Baylor Scott & White.
1: Yep.
0: Texas Spine and Joint.
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1: 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All of these interviews tonight, as soon as they're done airing, I put them up on the podcast. Our volleyball interviews that we've done, we've already done a couple, right? We did Ashton Carpenter from Lindale and Corey Lee Minix from Troop. We got more coming. Those are up on the podcast right now. So in all these coaches' interviews tonight, some of them we didn't have time to do the whole thing. So those are up as well. The second half.
0: That'll be fine.
1: It'll be fine. Check out the rest of the sports report. Thanks to Richard Trawick.
0: And thanks to ETPCU, East Texas Professional Credit Union. We couldn't really have a pep rally as five-star as we do without those guys.
1: I agree.
0: You know, I mean, as far as the energy that the Dolls bring to it, all the footballs, the T-shirts, the coaches, the teachers' gifts.
1: Yeah.
0: Man, we couldn't do it without them.
1: When they do something, man, they do it right.
0: They really do. I mean, and all the kids welcome them with open arms. I mean, it's just such a friendly group.
1: And it used to just be two guys yelling in a microphone.
0: Yeah.
1: And now it's fun when we come to your pep rally.
0: Yeah, just throwing whatever we had left over at them. Now they get some good stuff. We appreciate that. They just do
1: Here's
0: it right.
1: Here's a past tournament hat from 2 years ago. Enjoy it!
0: Yeah.
1: There you go.
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0: Hey, Arlen must have got paid.
1: That's right. 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
0: We appreciate that.
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0: Sports.com. All right, Harlan and Bob on the previous show. We're back for our 23rd year and another year of giving away a Cheerleader of the Week scholarship. We're in the 250s now. We're going to get up to 270-something this year, and one of those is going to go to a cheerleader in East Texas. And once again, it'll be brought to you by Baylor Scott & White, Texas Spine and Joint Hospital. They got the location in Tyler and the orthopedic walk-in clinic in Longview at Bill Owens and Loop 281.
1: Let's talk about my friends over at Mall Energy for a second.
0: Okay.
1: Briefly, for a second.
0: All right.
1: They came and made sure the bass tournament worked perfectly, right?
0: That's where I was going to go.
1: Okay, they came and did it. You know, the technician, the guy, one of the big guys in charge, it wasn't Kendall, the guy who owns the joint, but his right-hand man was there getting the work done, and he was in a hurry because he had a cruise to go to.
0: Oh, really?
1: Do you remember that part?
0: I don't remember that at all.
1: Here he is. He's got his Hawaiian shirt on. The wife's in the car. But he's up there busily making sure that we're getting set up. But his mind was in Galveston.
0: Yeah, I didn't know any of that.
1: Yes, and we were joking and laughing. I said, all right, you can't go on your cruise till this is done. He says, I know. And did you have a problem?
0: Well, I was going to say, all I know is every time I plug something in, it had electricity.
1: Bon voyage, brother.
0: Bon voyage.
1: Yeah.
0: So if you want to go on a cruise, call Mall Energy.
1: Yeah.
0: And they'll hook you up with a generator or a cruise.
1: For every generator you buy, you'll get a new cruise somewhere. You can't say that, can you? It's probably not true.
0: Tell them Pigskin Bob sent you cruise deal.
1: That would be a waste of a dime.
0: Yeah.
1: All right.
0: You ain't getting a cruise.
1: You ain't getting a cruise.
0: But if you're going on a cruise,
1: make sure we record this.
0: With Kendall's right-hand man, make sure you have electricity. I mean, they do it for the bass tournament. They do it for hospitals, firehouses,
1: schools,
0: and individual homes.
1: Yeah.
0: If you need electricity backup generator at your house, you need to call Mall Energy.
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0: 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All right, Harlan and Bob on the Friday Night Scoreboard Show. Now, don't forget the volleyball show is back for year number two, Tuesday nights, 7 to 10 on Kix 105.7. 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And Bob is all up in some volleyball now. He is really taking a shine to girls volleyball.
1: I am, as a matter of fact. It's fun to watch. I mean, you go places and you talk about this girls volleyball program's big.
0: So join us Tuesday night, 7 to 10.
1: All right. We got a new customer, a new sponsor of the program, Fusion Athletics.
0: Oh, yeah.
1: All right. They got a couple of locations in East Texas right now. We were at the one in Tyler, the relatively brand new.
0: Basically brand new.
1: Yeah. Still smells like paint. All of the equipment is brand new, state of the art. And this stuff is like next level in the workout.
0: Really is. Vivian worked out there all summer long. They have programs throughout the year for young athletes, for senior citizens, for women, for cycling, Pilates, all sorts of classes and stuff. Plus you can just go there and work out, and they've got like the weights where it's air that's your resistance.
1: Yes.
0: And you can adjust it. I hear that a lot when I'm working out because I have to let more out.
1: Okay, well, obviously, because it's too heavy.
0: This is too much.
1: I can't do it, coach.
0: Hey, they got one in Lindale. That was their original location. They're open in Tyler. They're right behind Fresh on Old Jacksonville Highway. And membership, you get a membership at one, you're a member at both.
1: They have a lab over there. I mean, this is almost science that's involved in this stuff. A lab provides sports performance training focusing on your speed, strength, agility, power, and overall athletic development. I mean, you're going to be ready to fight Rocky when this is said and done.
0: All the Tyler firemen, because we met our guy, Tate. Yes. Tate gave us the tour around there.
1: Yeah.
0: I think I'm saying it right.
1: Okay, you're close.
0: And he's a fireman, and he works out. All the firemen stay in shape at Fusion Athletic Club.
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0: Yeah, go check out this gym. You're going to be blown away with how cool everything
1: Fusion
0: is.
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3: 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Yeah, they're pretty fancy, but without a connection behind them, they're about as useful as a screen door on a submarine. E-Tex powers connections for East Texas schools, hundreds of cell towers, local banks, hundreds of local businesses, and more than 14,000 East Texas families. 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
0: 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We had interviews that we didn't get to. Jason Bachman of Pine Tree, Bo Trahan of Tyler Legacy, Rashawn Woods of Tyler, Chris Cochran of Lindale, and Carrie Lane of New Diana. 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
1: Hi, Ranch. 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Thanks for everything you guys are playing. Our whole family loves The Ranch. Thank you.

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1: 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I appreciate that more than you know.

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1: Hello, Ranch. Is this Ranch? 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

I just wanted to say something real quick. I've been listening to The Ranch for a while now, and it just hits different. Brings me back to when my mama used to play 90s country in the kitchen. I hear one of those songs, and it just kind of stops me for a second. Anyway, y'all are doing something right.

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1: I'm not great at leaving messages, but I'll try. 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
1: 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I mean, come on, nobody else does that. 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
1: I just wanted to say something real quick. 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
1: 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Is this Ranch? Hey, I'm just calling to say y'all play country the way it used to be. Heart storytelling, not noise. I get up early for work, and The Ranch is always on. 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Hey.

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again, but this time around, we are heading into the country music equivalent of deep space as we give you those sensational songs from the 1960s every hour. What's the reason? 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